0: Radio Local News, I'm TJ Carson. Chemical burn injuries sent three people to the hospital from Liberty Steel in Bartonville this morning. Bartonville Fire Chief Drew Zachman says crews were called at around 8:50 a.m. The three retreated at the scene before being taken to the hospital. There's no information on a cause for the burns at this time. Tazewell County bore the brunt of severe weather this morning. National Weather Service storm reports state a tree fell on a house in Pekin. A tree also fell on a power line near Banner, while a tree fell across the road in Minear. A 4-foot diameter fallen tree ended up blocking Stringtown Road near Hopedale, and power poles were reported down near Spring Lake. Lightning struck a semi-truck near Hopedale during storms this morning. State Police says the semi and an empty trailer were overturned in the median due to wind before 9 a.m. near Interstate 155 and Illinois Route 122. One person in the truck suffered injuries. All lanes of traffic remained open. A bill that bans law enforcement in Illinois from using biometric surveillance will not move forward this legislative session. House Bill 5521 would ban law enforcement from using or accessing facial recognition tools. Capital News Illinois reports the bill failed to meet a late March committee deadline. It was sent back to the House Rules Committee on the same day facial recognition technology helped arrest a man suspected of killing a Loyola University freshman. Stakeholders of the bill say it represents a trade-off between privacy and public safety. More news in 30 minutes or as it breaks, and always at WMBDRadio.com.
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2: The 25 News First Alert Forecast is calling for chances for some periodic showers and thunderstorms tonight into tomorrow, especially the first half of the day tomorrow. High temperatures will be in the mid-70s tomorrow afternoon, and even cooler for the second half of the week, with highs only in the upper 60s Wednesday, Thursday, and Friday. Wednesday and Thursday should be dry. We'll see some rain chance returning Friday, and temperatures a little more seasonal looking into the weekend in the 70s. From 25 News, I'm First Alert Chief Meteorologist Brian Walter for WMBD Radio.
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10: Normal is broke and common sense is weird. 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
11: We're pre-gaming, because we're actually filming Smart Money Happy Hour right after the show.
10: After the show, that's right. 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
11: 4 hours with Rachel Cruz, that's a blessing.
10: Oh, what a gift.
11: Let's help
10: George,
11: some people.
10: You're welcome, you're welcome. All right, give us a call at 888-825-5225, and we're going to start off with James in Denver, Colorado. Hi, James. Welcome to the show.
12: Hey, guys. Thanks. Thanks for having me. I appreciate it. How are you doing?
10: Hi, we're doing great. Thanks so much for calling in. How can we help?
12: Yeah, so I guess my question, I'm 33. I've been very diligent about saving since junior high. I finally crossed the millionaire, I guess, threshold.
10: Nice. Congratulations.
12: About to buy a house cash. Thank you.
13: Wow.
12: Mainly because, well, yeah, I just don't want to have a mortgage. Rates are a little bit higher, and I could probably make more money having a mortgage and leaving it invested, but just to sleep a little better at night. So going to do that. I have quite a bit set aside as far as brokerage, Roth, traditional. But my ultimate goal is to kind of quote unquote retire early, not to be done working, but just with a traditional job. Do things I'm a little bit more passionate about. I do some public speaking. I have a very unique situation. I'm quite disabled, I guess. I'm still working full time, but I do some public speaking and trying to figure out when I can kind of step away from a traditional job, rely on my investments and the little bit of income that comes in outside of that. I think that with what I'm doing, it's going to grow and provide a higher income later. It's just not at the moment. So just trying to figure out that kind of freedom number.
11: Cool. How much do you have right now in that brokerage account?
12: $435,000.
11: Awesome. And you said you're 33. So you've got a ways to go before accessing those retirement accounts. So that brokerage account is that bridge to fund the gap. And so I would continue putting money into that. Now, when can you officially use that to cover your life? Well, there's about 1,000 variables that, you know, we don't have access to right now. We don't know the future. Mm-hmm. But, you know, you want enough in there that you could pull a percentage off of it and you're not going to run out before accessing those retirement funds, especially if you know you might have a gap in income for a couple of years as you get this new thing off the ground, right?
12: Right.
10: Do you know what your expenses are if you looked at per year, if you don't have a mortgage, but factoring in the fact you still own a home, so if something breaks, right, that you have the ability to fix it, how much would you need to live off of, do you think, per year?
12: I think very conservatively, I could do it off of $30,000 to $40,000 a year. I would like much more than that.
10: Yeah, I was going to say, like an actual, because I would want this situation for you, James, to be realistic. Like, that is one thing kind of about, not that you are quoting the FIRE movement by any means, but that idea that, like, I'm going to live on nothing. I'm going to save it where I can, just so I can retire. And then your standard of living is just so low that there's almost like...
11: Your quality of life suffers.
10: Yeah, no enjoyment, right? So, like, what would be a realistic, like, this is the life I would want to live comfortably and good. Nothing crazy extravagant, but definitely, like, I don't have to be thinking too much about money because I have enough. What would that number be then?
12: I know 60 to 80 would do that because on 80,000 income now, I'm saving close to 45,000 a year.
10: Okay.
12: So I know that I could do that.
10: Yep.
12: I would like to have nicer things and do more, but
11: let's dream
12: if I
11: big.
12: Had to, you know, live, if I had to live on rice and beans or continue to, I can.
10: Yep.
12: So I would say 60 to 80,000 would be a pretty comfortable number.
10: Would be that. Yep.
12: I know. Yeah, when I'm not saving an additional $40,000 a year.
11: And you said you had some income coming in. Was that from disability?
12: No, I'm employed full time.
11: Okay. And what do you make now?
12: $80,000, probably 10 bonus and maybe $20,000 with what I do on the side.
11: Cool. And you're single?
12: Yeah.
11: Okay.
12: No kids.
11: All right. Do you have plans on the horizon to maybe get married one day?
12: Well, it's not looking like it. if it happens, it happens. It's nothing in the pipeline.
11: Okay. I'm just trying to factor in your long-term future. And I have seen a lot of the FIRE guys out there. They sort of go, well, getting married and having kids is actually a deterrent to my financial plan. I go, well, your life sucks if family is a deterrent to your financial plan. So I just want to make sure that you were thinking bigger in terms of your life in general, not just with the dollars, but... Based on what you told me, I mean, $1.5 million in that brokerage account would definitely fund
10: you. I had 1.6.
11: Look at that.
10: Look at that, George.
11: Great minds think alike. That's just a gut. That's just like if you had to aim at something, I would aim at 1.5. And with your income, you'd probably get there in the next, my guess is, I don't know, 10 years.
10: Yeah.
11: Does that sound accurate?
12: That's exactly what I had figured. So I'm pretending like I have a 15-year mortgage, and I'm paying myself into the brokerage $1,500 a month.
11: Fantastic.
12: And so I kind of figured, yeah, I kind of figured 10 years. If I get real aggressive, I'm hoping to do it in five.
10: Mm-hmm. Yeah, and you might be able to. And honestly, James, your income might be going up more, right, throughout these years and everything. So you may hit it. You may hit it earlier. But I think that's a great next goal, especially for people. When my husband and I, we literally had this same conversation. I think I was telling you about this.
11: Yeah.
10: At the beginning of the year, just looking at like kind of our next big financial goal, because we put in a pool 2 years ago, which was like a big thing we saved for. And then it's like, hey, what's like the next thing? Yeah. And there's kind of this like crap hit the fan number.
11: The freedom number.
10: The freedom number. You call it the freedom number. I don't know. Kind of like crap hit the fan. I don't know. Everything just goes and you're like, what can I do that I could just walk away and I could still enjoy my life? And we ran that out and that's our goal. And so we're shooting for that. And so, James, I think that's great, especially you'll be on baby step 7. You won't have a mortgage, which is insane that you pay cash for your house.
11: And you're just maxing out investments and non-retirement.
10: Just so smart. And again, don't feel like you have to deprive yourself completely. Enjoy your life now. In the next 10 years, have some fun.
11: Go on a date. Go on vacation.
10: Yes. Enjoy some of it. But that's kind of that's a really great next step, especially for people out there who are in baby step 7, I think, is to have that number.
11: Oh, and I want to encourage James as well to not wait 10 years to go pursue the thing he wants to do.
10: Yeah, that's true.
11: Do it now. Unless you sign some sort of non-compete that says you can't go public speak, I would just make that your side hustle. And eventually what might happen is it overtakes your income.
10: That's right.
11: Over time. And then you decide to leave 3 years from now and go do your thing full time. Because what breaks my heart is the FIRE people out there. They go, well, I'm going to go do something I'm passionate about one day. Like, well, just do it today. Go do the Encore career now instead of when you're 55.
10: Right.
11: And exhausted.
10: And especially if, you're miserable in it. Like, I think there are some people that are wired more of like, hey, I have a great job. It's not like, quote unquote, my passion, but I'm really good at it. I get paid a lot. And so I get to like use that money to, have a great life. I think there's some of that people. And then I think there are some that are like, no, I want to do what I love. But then sometimes they're broke when they do what they love all the time. And you're like, well, you have to make money and survive. So it is. It's that like beautiful point of what are you good at? What are you passionate about? And how can you create a great life around that? So that's like the career, just like, mwah.
11: And he might be able to do that in the next
10: Chef's
11: year.
10: Chef's kiss. Is that what the kids say?
11: I don't know if the kids say that, but.
10: Is that right?
11: And I like it.
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3: I'm Graham. President Trump says he's holding off on a military strike on Iran planned for Tuesday.
4: I was asked by Saudi Arabia, Qatar, UAE, and some others if we could put it off for 2 or 3 days, a short period of time, because they think that they are getting very close to making a deal.
3: Previously, Trump threatened the clock was ticking to strike a deal or fighting would ramp back up. Three people are dead after two come and open fire on a San Diego mosque. Two teenage suspects also dead, believed to have died from self-inflicted wounds.
5: We're in the process of serving search warrants that will continue tonight and on into the days ahead. We're going to continue following any leads and any information that comes forward.
3: San Diego Police Chief Scott Wall, America's listening to Fox News.
6: WMBD Radio Local News, I'm TJ Carson. Peoria's gas prices are down a bit this week, but it may not last. Gas Buddy reports today's average price is $4.90 a gallon, down 3.5 cents in the past week. Analysts warn that oil prices are pushing higher again, and the Memorial Day holiday could make prices climb again as well. Police broke up several fights outside graduations at the Peoria Civic Center on Saturday. Sergeant Amy Dotson says five adults, including a graduate, as well as a 15-year-old, were arrested on multiple charges, including aggravated battery, aggravated assault, and resisting police. No one was injured in the fights that happened as one school's graduation was ending and people are arriving for another ceremony. Peoria High, Peoria Manual, and Richwoods High School all held their graduations at the Civic Center on Saturday. WMBD Radio has reached out to Peoria Public Schools for comment, but has not received a response. Stopping youth violence was the goal of Saturday's citywide prayer walk in Peoria. Tawana Webster tells 25 News that it's not just the teens that are the problem.
7: People see the 17 and the 18-year-olds getting shot in the streets, but it actually starts even younger than that. When I was a kindergarten teacher, I could see behavior starting already as kindergarten, and then it continues on.
6: Organizers of the Prayerful Pace Walk say they hope mentorship and prayer will help guide the kids towards structure and support systems in the community. Quick work by Peoria firefighters prevented a garage fire in North Sheridan from destroying buildings nearby. Crews found the garage in flames at around 1:45 a.m. yesterday. No one was inside. More news in 30 minutes or as it breaks, and always at WMBDRadio.com.
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10: The 25 News First Alert Forecast is calling for chances for some periodic showers and thunderstorms tonight into tomorrow, especially the first half of the day tomorrow. High temperatures will be in the mid-70s tomorrow afternoon, and even cooler for the second half of the week, with highs only in the upper 60s Wednesday, Thursday, and Friday. Wednesday and Thursday should be dry. We'll see some rain chance returning Friday, and temperatures a little more seasonal looking into the weekend in the 70s. From 25 News, I'm First Alert Chief Meteorologist Brian Walter for WMBD Radio.
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16: 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All right, let's go to John in Salt Lake City. Hi, John. Welcome to the show.
17: Hi, Rachel. Hi, George. Thanks for taking my call.
16: Absolutely. How can we help?
17: My wife and I, we have a lot of concerns, but I can narrow this down to one or two at this point. We're 53 and 54 years old, late bloomers as far as creating a good income, and we've developed, we've collected a lot of debt.
16: Okay.
17: My wife graduated from law school not too long ago. After dropping out of high school, she went back to school and got her law degree. We accumulated a lot of debt there, about $215,000, $220,000.
16: Ooh, okay.
17: That's just the beginning. We have a home that's we owe $365 on, and it's worth somewhere in the mid fours, maybe a little higher than that. We have a lot of other debt that we've accumulated over the years. So other than the school loans and the house, probably another $150,000.
18: Are there cars in there?
17: That we're looking at. There's only one car sitting in it right now. It's about $5,000 left. And that's the thing that got me calling you guys, because I had the urge when I looked at that amount that was owed. I was like, hey, it's worth more than that, and I can go trade it in and get another car. And then I was like, what are you, stupid? You want to get another payment? And so I decided not to do that and start looking back into the Ramsey program. And it's brought me here after a couple of weeks. My wife's not quite on board with me yet, because although she's got that attorney job, it's only been a prosecutor's pay, which is less than what I make at as a manager at a warehouse club.
16: Mm.
18: What's your household income today?
17: Net, we make almost $10,000 a month.
18: That's your take-home.
17: That is our take-home, but that is after all the insurance. I mean, I max out everything on my paycheck, really, because
18: you're talking about investing,
17: insurance. I've up till recently, I was investing $1,200 a month into my 401k. But I stopped that because I'm going to start putting it toward debt.
18: Good.
17: I've already maxed out for this year, my 401k match, and my company does a gratuitous 6% on top of that. So I'm letting them add to my 401k from here on until debt gets cleared up. So the questions I have are twofold, really. Do I do we need to sell the home? Do we have to do that? We're living in a home that's quite frankly too big for us, but we bought it. It was our first home we bought 3 years ago, and we wanted to have enough room for our family, our kids and grandkids to come over.
18: What's your mortgage payment?
17: Be with us, but $2,600.
18: That's right in line with our 25% parameter.
17: Yeah.
18: So it's not going to...
17: It's real close.
18: You'll have like 70 grand in equity maybe, if you're lucky.
16: Yeah.
18: Maybe 50 net after fees to throw at your 370 in consumer debt. So that's where I'm doing the math here going, you guys bring home 120, you got 370 in debt. How much can you realistically throw at all of your debt right now per month?
17: I'm still trying to collect all the data because we have not done a good job, obviously, of controlling our spending. We pull out a card and we spend and we don't pay attention. We go, hey, we still got money in our account.
16: Mm-hmm.
17: And that's how we live. And we've been living, you know, according to payments and not according to debt. You know, what can we spend each month? So the other thing is, you know, my wife's not on track with this yet because with her job, she has got an ethical issue at work. She could be suing her employer. And possibly not.
18: Suing a law firm? That feels fun.
17: Yeah, suing the county.
18: Okay.
17: Suing the county that she works for. Because there are questions in their ADA, you know, Disabilities Act that they're not following through with, and also questionable practices that put my wife's law, her law degree or her bar.
16: My question. My question about her, just real quickly.
17: Yeah.
16: Does she see another path of making a ton more money in the next 5 years with this degree that she paid $220,000 for?
17: Quite possibly, but right now she, like, I try to talk to her about this stuff, and she says I am 100% focused on I'm trying to figure this thing out at work. The conversations just aren't happening. I am ready and rearing to go. Mm-hmm. I will go live in a trailer.
16: Yeah.
17: I'll go live in an RV if I have to.
16: Yeah, you're done. Yeah, you're so done with all this.
17: Wherever I need to.
16: Yeah.
17: My wife's not there yet. And that I knew that was the biggest key. So, you know, I called the LPs to talk to them. And I was looking specifically for somebody who could be a financial advisor and a financial counselor.
16: Mm-hmm.
17: And I'm ready to pull the trigger on that. But my wife's not. And I don't want to make decisions without her.
16: Sure. Do you guys work together, John, about money, like in the past? Like, I'm not talking about
17: no,
16: in the last 6 months.
17: We ignore it.
16: Okay,
17: we ignore it and we flip-flop.
16: So,
17: When one gets fired up, the other one's not.
16: Yep.
17: And so we flip-flop through that.
16: Yes, your whole time. Okay, so that's been the pattern for, I mean, how long have you guys been married?
17: 31 years.
16: Okay, so breaking a pattern of financial habits and marital habits with money, it's hard to do in a really quick way, right? You've hit your emotional breaking point, which was why this makes it easy. We call it the I've had it moment here at Ramsey. People do exactly what you do. They wake up one day and because of one small situation or a crisis, they're like, holy crap, I'm done. Like you just, like you said, you're like, I will go live in a trailer. I'll do whatever I have to do to get out of this. And she may not have to hit it to that extreme, but that's, you know, obviously that's why you're wanting to change is because you have hit that moment. And so to expect her to flip a switch automatically with you, obviously probably from a relational standpoint is not realistic, but like you said, it is needed. And so I do want her to feel the weight of what you're carrying because as her husband, you have felt a massive level of now responsibility, a massive level of stress and anxiety around this that you want free from. And so what can you all do as a partnership? Even if she's not to that point, my prayer is that she can come around you as her husband to say, okay, I have a lot of stress at work. John, you got to give me 14 days just to kind of get a plan in place. And then my head will be clear. And then we can move forward. She can't live in the clouds, right, about money for the rest of her life. Right. So I almost would have some kind of like, hey, I'll give you some grace right now. But it's kind of on fire, our situation. So in the next 14 days, we have to sit down and address what we're going to do about this.
18: What if this drags out for 2 years as you guys get foreclosed on because you can't keep up with your payments?
17: Exactly.
18: It's going to become her problem, even if it's not right now. And the napkin math, John, to help you, let me just show you this. If you pay $2,000 a month toward your debts, it's going to take you 15 years.
13: Yeah.
18: That's $2,000 a month. That's probably money you don't have right now to throw at all those debts. And so...
13: I think we actually do.
18: How much can you throw at it? Because if you can do $7,000, $8,000, now we're talking 3 to 4 years.
16: Well, because you stopped the $1,200 of your 401k, so you can add that. And then any level expenses that you can cut, you could probably cut another three, right?
18: Yeah. I would make it a goal to be out of this thing in less than 4 years, and that's going to take $8,000 a month getting thrown at this debt, which means upping the income. And maybe selling the house is just part of that game plan to clear some of it.
16: Working extra and all of it, yeah. Yeah, you guys do have that long road ahead, and getting her on the same page and you guys talking about this is going to be a big part, right? You can't cut $3,000 out of a budget you used to spend without your spouse really being on board. And so her sitting down and...
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0: Lightning struck a semi-truck near Hopedale during storms this morning. State Police says the semi and an empty trailer were overturned in the median due to wind before 9 a.m. near Interstate 155 and Illinois Route 122. One person in the truck suffered injuries. All lanes of traffic remained open. A bill that bans law enforcement in Illinois from using biometric surveillance will not move forward this legislative session. House Bill 5521 would ban law enforcement from using or accessing facial recognition tools. Capital News Illinois reports the bill failed to meet a late March committee deadline. It was sent back to the House Rules Committee on the same day facial recognition technology helped arrest a man suspected of killing a Loyola University freshman. Stakeholders of the bill say it represents a trade-off between privacy and public safety. More news in 30 minutes or as it breaks, and always at WMBDRadio.com.
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2: The 25 News First Alert Forecast is calling for chances for some periodic showers and thunderstorms tonight into tomorrow, especially the first half of the day tomorrow. High temperatures will be in the mid-70s tomorrow afternoon, and even cooler for the second half of the week, with highs only in the upper 60s Wednesday, Thursday, and Friday. Wednesday and Thursday should be dry. We'll see some rain chance returning Friday, and temperatures a little more seasonal looking into the weekend in the 70s. From 25 News, I'm First Alert Chief Meteorologist Brian Walter for WMBD Radio.
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10: Welcome back to The Ramsey Show in the Fairwinds Credit Union Studio. I am Rachel Cruz, hosting today with George Camel. Like, I was going to say co-host, best-selling author.
11: Say what you want.
10: All the things. But we are here to answer your questions, so give us a call at 888-825-5225. We have Lacey on the line in Phoenix, Arizona. Hi, Lacey. Welcome to the show.
12: Hey, thanks for having me.
10: Absolutely. How can we help?
12: Yeah, so my question is, I'm a single mom of three, and I'm trying to determine if I actually should drop my emergency savings down to $1,000 to put that $9,000 towards my car loan.
10: Oh, my goodness. Okay, how old are the kids?
12: 17, 10, and 8.
10: Got your hands full. Ooh. I applaud you, Lacey. Being a single parent, I can't imagine. I mean, you're doing a fantastic job just calling and having a sentence that you're putting together, because I know it's probably so much work. Okay, so
12: you
10: have $9,000 saved.
12: I have
10: $10,000 saved. And how much debt do you have?
12: So I have my mortgage, which is $400,000. And then I have my car loan that's $40,000.
10: Okay. How much do you make a year?
12: My net take home monthly is $7,300.
10: Okay. So that car, so you're, what is that? Probably about $90,000?
12: Yes.
10: A correct. Year. Yeah, you're right. That car is kind of right on the bubble of too much car for what you make. We always say you don't want anything with motors and wheels being more than half of your annual income. And so you're not quite there, but you are kind of close. So I'm just curious, have you looked at, if you sold the car, what could you sell it for?
12: I have, and I've actually been going back and forth on this for a month or two.
10: Okay.
12: So I'm in an equitable position in the vehicle, whether I were to trade it in or sell it private party. So I owe $40,000. If I were to cancel the warranties, I would get that prorated refund applied to the loan, and I would be at $37,000. To pay that loan off. Mm-hmm. If I sell it private party, I'm hoping it appears I would get about 43. And I actually just this weekend went into a dealership and was quoted a $41,000 amount for trading it in. And so the reason I bought this vehicle is because I had been in an accident. My car was totaled. And I purchased the warranties because I basically have no maintenance, no issues for the next 6 years. So that's the 150,000 mile powertrain warranty. And then it includes oil changes, tire rotations, all of that stuff. So I felt like I was getting a really good deal. However, I still have a $750 car payment. So I was looking at, okay, if I downgrade into something just a wee bit smaller for, $20,000-$25,000, then that'll drop my payment probably $350 a month.
10: Mm-hmm.
12: But then I'm not.
11: Why not sell it, net your six, mm-hmm. and then use, five or nine to purchase something used for now and then upgrade later? Because then you're completely debt free. And with your mm-hmm. great income, you'll be able to save that emergency fund up quick. You'll have $10,000 back in no time.
12: Yeah, and it just makes me nervous to not have that $10,000 in my savings account. Because if there, for example, I had a dog emergency a few months ago that cost me $3,000. So if something like that were to come up, then I'm back to having to put something on a credit card, which I really don't want to do, right?
10: My question is, say you did George's plan, okay? And that means you mm-hmm. only have $5,000 in the savings. If you didn't have a car payment, could you find another, I don't know, I'm making this up, $6,000, do you think, beyond the car payment?
12: In the position I'm in today, my monthly margin is about $1,100. So getting rid of that car payment, I'm, $1,800, almost $1,900 in monthly margin.
10: Okay.
11: Which means you could cash flow a $3,000 emergency between your $1,000 emergency fund. Yeah. And that's just one month in.
10: And if you put that aside, then you could have your emergency fund built back up in 3 months.
12: Mm-hmm.
11: So I hope you don't have any emergencies in the meantime. But if you
10: did, you could have, you could cash flow up to $8,000 at that point. If you kept $5,000 in, use $5,000 mm-hmm. for the car plus the six, go get an $11,000 car. You could make this work. It's just, it's transferring risk, Lacey, is kind of what we're looking at because, people feel safe when they have cash in the bank, understandably, but yet over here, there's still money owed. So from a net worth perspective, there's still risk there. So if you did the plan of selling the car, netting out six, putting five with it, buying an $11,000 car, now you have no risk, right? You have an $11,000 car, but plenty of people drive $11,000 cars.
11: And you might drive that for less than a year.
10: Yes.
11: As you save up and then get a better car.
10: Yep.
11: And then a better car. The problem is when we drive brand new cars, our body says, I need to have a brand new car forever now. And so I kind of like stair-stepping it up because you get used to that nice new leather smell and the fancy, leather heated seats. And so I think there's something about sacrifice where you go, I'm going to drive this beater car and sacrifice for a short season, especially with your situation being single mom.
10: Yeah, so I have no debt.
11: Even less risk.
10: I have no risk. No risk financially. Like, it is all you. All you. There's no bank tied to you saying, if you don't pay this, we can come and get it, right? There's none of that happening. And so there's something that's very freeing about it. And we've studied, I mean, tens of thousands of people, I mean, hundreds of thousands throughout the years, millions of people that have gotten out of debt and have walked their way through the baby steps. And we have just seen time and time again, it really is the fastest, most reliable way to build wealth when you have no payments and you depend on your income, which is your largest wealth building tool, and you yourself, with the autonomy of just you, are able to stair step you financially. And so getting a car loan out of your life, a $40,000 one, because even if it was $2,000, you know, that you're putting aside, it'll be two and a half years till you pay this car off. And that's a long time to have a $750 car payment.
12: Right.
11: I promise you can afford the oil change, and the tire rotation should be free with wherever you got your tires. 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And I go, well, maybe I shouldn't be buying this car if you're so worried that I need a warranty so
10: bad. You talk about this in your book, Breaking Free from Broke, George.
11: Oh, yeah. 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And so I would get out of that warranty, bringing it down to 37, go get your 43 for it, take that six in profit, plus some from your emergency fund, and find the best car you can. 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
10: Yes, so you know you're not getting a lemon. 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And Lacey, if you have a few friends that are good with cars, maybe some of your friends' husbands or something, I don't know, have them look at it too, right? Because it is a big purchase, a car, and you want it to be reliable. You want to make sure all of those things are in check, and they are though. I promise you can find a used car that has all those things. And yeah, getting out of this payment and freeing it up, it's pretty amazing what it does. Yeah. But we're cheering you on, Lacey. You're doing a really, really good job.
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5: Two gunmen opened fire at a California mosque. I'm Tom Rigotti, Fox News. Terror at a San Diego mosque today. Two gunmen blamed for killing three men. San Diego Police Chief Scott Wall says they got a call from a concerned mother who told cops that her child skipped school today and displayed concerning behavior that led officers toward the incident.
6: She began to share information that several of her weapons were missing. Her vehicle was missing, in addition to her son.
5: Both suspected shooters were later found dead of self-inflicted gunshot wounds. Police are investigating the attack as a hate crime. A dangerously fast-moving wildfire is forcing evacuations in Southern California. Here's Fox's Christina Coleman.
7: The Sandy Fire broke out this morning in the Simi Valley area near the Reagan Library and scorched more than 800 acres so far. It's currently at 0% containment. This area is about an hour away from the Palisades, where a deadly fire destroyed thousands of homes and claimed the lives of 12 people last year. Now, in this fire, the Sandy Fire, more than 8,000 structures are in the evacuation area, and at least 500 firefighters are working to get this blaze under control.
5: President Trump writing on Truth Social this afternoon that he has called off a planned attack of Iran tomorrow. The president has been unable to reach a deal to end the war with Iran, but he seemed more optimistic today.
8: I was asked by Saudi Arabia, Qatar, UAE, and some others if we could put it off for 2 or 3 days, a short period of time, because they think that they are getting very close to making a deal. And if we can do that where there's no nuclear weapon going into the hands of Iran, I think, and if they're satisfied, we will be probably satisfied also.
5: The president speaking at an event to introduce the TrumpRx.gov website aimed at lowering drug prices for America. 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
9: WMBD Radio Local News, I'm TJ Carson. Chemical burn injuries sent three people to the hospital from Liberty Steel in Bartonville this morning. Bartonville Fire Chief Drew Zachman says crews were called at around 8:50 a.m. The three were treated at the scene before being taken to the hospital. There's no information on a cause for the burns at this time. Tazewell County bore the brunt of severe weather this morning. National Weather Service storm reports state a tree fell on a house in Pekin. A tree also fell on a power line near Banner, while a tree fell across the road in Minear. A 4-foot diameter fallen tree ended up blocking Stringtown Road near Hopedale, and power poles were reported down near Spring Lake. Lightning struck a semi-truck near Hopedale during storms this morning. State police says the semi and an empty trailer were overturned in the median due to wind before 9 a.m. near Interstate 155 and Illinois Route 122. One person in the truck suffered injuries. All lanes of traffic remained open. A bill that bans law enforcement in Illinois from using biometric surveillance will not move forward this legislative session. House Bill 5521 would ban law enforcement from using or accessing facial recognition tools. Capital News Illinois reports the bill failed to meet a late March committee deadline.

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14: And standing here this morning, I cannot help but think of the words of our 40th president, Ronald Reagan. He famously said, the 9 most terrifying words in the English language are, "I'm from the government and I'm here to help." It's a good quote, but I disagree. I think 9 more terrifying words are actually, "I worked all day and can't feed my family."
2: Because the government took all your money. Because the government was involved, you absolute nepo baby. This is what happens when stupid people who happen to come from the loins of, like, rich leftists end up getting advanced via the participation trophy formula, and they end up taking elected office. That's, I mean, did you ever stop and think why someone, hey, you literally live, Mandani, you're the mayor of one of the most high-tax cities in the world, and you're asking questions as to why people can't afford to eat or do anything? Did you ever stop and think that maybe it's because of your Marxist policies? Maybe it's because of your party's Marxist policies? No, it's because we don't have enough government that ruins everything. That's the problem. But is it, though? All right, so coming up, second hour, Thomas Massie. Massie

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5: Tragedy in San Diego. I'm Ted Lindner, Fox News. This is two gunmen opened fire at a mosque on Monday in San Diego. More details emerging about the suspects. Fox's Kristen Goodwin.
6: San Diego Police Chief Scott Wall says a mother reported her teenage son missing this morning, saying she believed he was suicidal and had taken several of her weapons.
7: She also said that her son was with a companion and that they were dressed in camo.
6: Noting soon after, police responded to the Islamic Center of San Diego, finding three men, including a security guard, fatally shot, and the teenage suspects dead in a vehicle nearby with self-inflicted gunshot wounds.
7: We're in the process of serving search warrants that will continue tonight and on into the days ahead.
6: The incident is being investigated as a hate crime. Kristen Goodwin, Fox News.
5: President Trump had warned Iran the clock is ticking and warned of military action today, but the president says he'll hold off on any fresh strikes, citing serious negotiations. Fox's Alexandria Hoff.
8: An afternoon Truth Social posted.
5: Full earthquake struck southern China Monday. The 5.2 magnitude quake toppling buildings, triggering landslides and disrupting train service. 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
9: WMBD Radio Local News, I'm TJ Carson. Chemical burn injuries sent three people to the hospital from Liberty Steel in Bartonville this morning. Bartonville Fire Chief Drew Zachman says crews were called at around 8:50 a.m. The three retreated at the scene before being taken to the hospital. There's no information on a cause for the burns at this time. Tazewell County bore the brunt of severe weather this morning. National Weather Service storm reports state a tree fell on a house in Pekin. A tree also fell on a power line near Banner, while a tree fell across the road in Minear. A 4-foot diameter fallen tree ended up blocking Stringtown Road near Hopedale, and power poles were reported down near Spring Lake. Lightning struck a semi-truck near Hopedale during storms this morning. State police says the semi and an empty trailer were overturned in the median due to wind before 9 a.m. near Interstate 155 and Illinois Route 122. One person in the truck suffered injuries. All lanes of traffic remained open. A bill that bans law enforcement in Illinois from using biometric surveillance will not move forward this legislative session. House Bill 5521 would ban law enforcement from using or accessing facial recognition tools. Capital News Illinois reports the bill failed to meet a late March committee deadline. It was sent back to the House Rules Committee on the same day facial recognition technology helped arrest a man suspected of killing a Loyola University freshman. Stakeholders of the bill say it represents a trade-off between privacy and public safety. More news in 30 minutes or as it breaks, and always at WMBDradio.com.
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11: The 25 News First Alert Forecast is calling for chances for some periodic showers and thunderstorms tonight into tomorrow, especially the first half of the day tomorrow. High temperatures will be in the mid-70s tomorrow afternoon, and even cooler for the second half of the week, with highs only in the upper 60s Wednesday, Thursday, and Friday. Wednesday and Thursday should be dry. We'll see some rain chance returning Friday, and temperatures a little more seasonal looking into the weekend in the 70s. From 25 News, I'm First Alert Chief Meteorologist Brian Walter for WMBD Radio.
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7: 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You can watch X, Facebook, all that good stuff. So it's good to be with you. I think we're the only, probably one of the only shows that doesn't use a teleprompter. But I do have a giant 4.5-foot gaming screen. So when people are asking me, what are you reading? It's the stuff that I'm quoting for you off of my monitor. So we don't roll like the cable news people do. All right. So welcome. Top of the second hour. A lot of stuff to hit. What is happening in Kentucky? What is happening with certain people in the Republican Party is what is like the kind of like the bigger question here, is it not? What is happening with some of these folks? So the reason I bring this up is because you have the situation with Thomas Massie in Kentucky. What is happening with Thomas Massie? He used to come on the show a lot. He would request to come on the show. You know, I've known him for a really long time. Never really gotten into an argument with him. We asked him to come on air with us. We haven't heard anything, correct, Kane?
9: No. So
7: okay.
9: Far.
7: Yeah, we haven't heard anything yet. So we've asked him to come on air with us because I'm just trying to figure out what in the world is happening with his race. I feel like he has played so much into identity politics that he's harming himself. You have to think for a moment. The registered Republican voters that are in his Kentucky district, they don't care about the mugging. They don't care about all of the stupid hyper online stuff that Massie, I think, is starting to buy into believing that they do. They don't. And they're going to be judging on what in the world has he been doing? Why is he just like picking these fights and seemingly not advancing the interests of the nation? Now you can say, no, Dana, he's having these fights because he's advancing the interests of the nation. Explain to me how palling around with like actual far left idiots is in any way advancing the policies of the nation. Make that one work, because it doesn't. Doesn't make any sense, right? Going on people like Chunk Uger's show. Isn't he going to go on Chunk's show? I read somewhere.
9: I heard.
7: How does going on Chunk Uger's show in any way advancing America First principles? It's not. It's just you're trying to go and maybe siphon off some support from some of the lowest common denominator areas. And he hasn't been consistent. I'm going to get into the funding and all of that. You know, he would go back and say, and I've talked to him about this on this program before, he would run afoul of President Trump because he would criticize him. Look, I ain't paying no penance to nobody, because some of these people got mad at me because I was critical and because I legitimately call balls and strikes because I was critical. And then they get mad at me when I give him praise. So I don't sit here and focus group where my principles are, and that's why I've been here as long as I have. So his problem isn't that he's crossed Trump. It's that it doesn't make sense when he does it, I think is the big thing. Like, he goes after the Epstein stuff, but yet he pushed to release the Epstein files and then went to include people that were named that weren't even part of the investigation, that just happened to get like caught up in it, which then really clouds the whole, it muddies the water, because instead of being able to focus on specifically the people who were behaving ungodly, let's just put it like that, who were being incredibly evil cretins, instead of just focusing on those people, we're going on this wild goose chase on anybody who even is remotely kind of caught up in it. And it's, I don't mean caught up like they participated, meaning maybe Epstein had a lunch with someone who knew them and their name got mentioned in conversation and that ended up in the files. That's the stuff I'm talking about. There was no care that was demonstrated for that sort of nuance, which is required for investigations like this, right? And so that, and then when he was arguing for, that a conspiracy existed, there's never any receipts. Nobody ever proves anything. They just they focus on something and they tell you that there's a great big conspiracy, and then they move on to the other thing without ever fulfilling, the promise for answers in the first thing. So it doesn't make any sense, right? So and then of course he is, Massey, I will say, I think is a legitimately true, genuine isolationist, which feeds very well into the multipolarity world, right? Multipolarity requires that the United States be entirely isolationist. Now, for the people who read with pictures and can't spell the word nuance, there's a difference between being isolationist and also acting through, in the context of peace through strength, while protecting America's interest and realizing that you can't let China get a toehold into, things like access points across the globe. That's incredibly important. And so he boycotted when Netanyahu came to Congress. He boycotted Netanyahu, and then he went off on AIPAC. Can I just say for the millionth time, because this has come up, this thing about AIPAC, do people know what the A stands for? It is a group of Americans. It's a private organization. I don't know anybody in the private organization, but I know how government works, and I know how organizations are structured for tax-exempt purposes or for political purposes. He, has insinuated that some should be registered agents for a foreign entity, but they're all American citizens. That sounds very un-American to go after a group of private American citizens because they're Jewish. Let's be real, because none of these criticisms materialize when it's a group of private Arab Americans and they're raising money under Arab group names. They don't go after Qatar. They don't go after any of these other individuals that actually should be registered as foreign agents or groups that are promoting Qatari, et cetera, interests here in the United States. I've told you before, with tons of receipts, how American universities are the top recipients of Qatari aid. And after Qatar, it's China. Israel doesn't do that. It's these are the people that are trying to buy and brainwash the minds of collegians. But there's never any criticism or even any discussion of that, that's what makes me and other people that have more than one brain cell to rub together. That's what makes us question the motive of this entirely. He had posted a meme before saying Congress turned its back on American patriotism in favor of Zionism. And I just don't understand. I mean, he's got a super PAC right now that is running an ad going after an American citizen for the crime of donating to a political candidate that Massey doesn't like. The guy's name is Paul Singer. He just happens to be Jewish. So let's go ahead and SS him with, the star and the rainbow and all of this stuff. I mean, it's insane, the stuff that I'm seeing with us. Who was the guy that he was hanging out that was wearing the American Reich stuff? Who was that guy? He was some big woke Reich guy. He was palling around with him. I guess he got a sweatshirt from him. I don't know. But the bigger thing, too, maybe the reason that there isn't a lot of discussion about these Arab groups or Qatari groups and how much money, or Iranian groups and how much money they're donating, is because of maybe where he's getting his money from. Fair game, right? Joe Kiani, is an Iranian-born CEO. He hosted Joe Biden at his Santa Ynez ranch, and that's in Northern California. And so he's being funded by him. Remember, he was also getting $7,000 from other Arab. Oh, wait a minute. $7,000, huh? You don't say. Yeah, it's so crazy. He's gotten millions from some of these people. He got $1 million. He got the Kiani family trust, their PAC. He got a big chunk of money. He's got a lot. He got a lot of money from some of these folks. This is pretty corrupt, I would say, to not disclose stuff like that while trying to act like the other side is guilty because to Jews or something like that. But he's getting a lot. He's getting essentially he's getting a bankrolled campaign from this Iranian-born CEO who is very, very tight with the left, has been very, very tight with the Bidens, raised money with the Bidens for the Bidens, I should say. I don't know if I'd call him a bundler, but he's raised money for them before. And while he also simultaneously complains that he's going to lose, quote, at least 95% of the money against him because it's from the, quote unquote, Israeli lobby. I don't even know. And he named AIPAC as a foreign lobby. Again, AIPAC is a group. I don't know any of them. They're a group of Americans. I thought in America we like free speech. It seems pretty non-libertarian to hate free speech to the point where you're going to characterize an American group of private citizens who were born and raised here, who can spend their money however they choose, that you're going to go after them like a commie because you don't like how they spend their money. That's not America first. You're employing literal Marxist principles while having the audacity to say that that form of Marxism is American first. Wow. How far from the tree of liberty have we fallen? Looks like it's going to need a lot of watering. You know, I'm just saying, it's not a metaphor for anything at all. So he's taken tons of money from the Maruk family also, which is another Muslim family. I mean, we can sit here and go on and on and on. He's got a lot of foreign money that's coming in from Muslim origin. I feel like that's important to talk about, especially if you're going to make it such a big issue that you're taking out you're running hit pieces on Kentuckians because they're Jewish and they happen to donate to your opponent. Now, that doesn't make any sense. Why would you? That's not consistent. That's in no way. That's not consistent at all. I mean, there's a lot. I'm looking at the actual. He got a lot from the Maruk family. Thousands and thousands and thousands and thousands and thousands of dollars from his family. That's a lot of money. They're actually based in DFW, that family. They're involved in all kinds of stuff. The Arlington Museum of Art. They do a lot of stuff at UT Arlington, all of that. So I'm just saying, you know, why is he getting so upset if you want to look at where his money's coming from? What in the world is happening here? And it doesn't seem very godly either to say that. And he's one of those people that really prides himself on his faith, does he not? Well, then how are you saying the stuff that you're saying and you're bearing false witness against people and then yet you're going to act like you have the biggest cross of the bunch? Yeah, the Iranian-born billionaire Joe Kiani funding it through the Protect Freedom PAC, which is run by former Rand Paul staffers. Lots of money given into that. So I'm just wondering. I think that it's a fair question to ask, well, is this money influencing him? Because he may not be funded by Israeli groups or pro-Israel groups, but he is absolutely being funded by pro-Iran and pro-Hamas groups. That's with foreign ties. That's not even up for debate. The money talks. I mean, all of that stuff has been publicly disclosed. Apparently, he's getting money from the Gates family. It's about what you would think that it is. But it's incredibly unfortunate to see him take this turn. It's incredibly unfortunate. And to see the other stuff that's being brought up about his private life. I mean, I have to sit back and wonder, well, I guess that the Thomas Massie that I thought I knew, I guess that was not the real Thomas Massie. It's amazing. If you stay in this long enough, people will really surprise you. They can only keep up the veneer for so long. And then the truth about their character comes out. And most of these people in the political sphere, they cannot weather being tested consistently. They cannot weather the storm. and they crumple, and they will go and seek allies out of desperation from anywhere they can get them, which is why one of the reasons why he has run open arms into the support of people like Chunk Uyghur and the pro-Islamist left, etc. I mean, it's and to act like support of an ally is somehow anti-American, that just betrays any. I mean, I think Thomas Massey is a technically smart guy, but I also think that he's dumb enough to believe that we're just going to accept this like 180 pivot with no explanation other than money. That's fairly, I mean, I think that's pretty fair to say. I mean, going after somebody like Paul Singer, what are you going to go put an armband on Paul Singer next for his crime of being Jewish and supporting Massey's opponent? Is that what we've done, leftist America? Because the people doing that, that's exactly what the left does. Like I said, you can tell these people by their fruits. You know exactly who they are by their behavior. So don't sit here and tell me that any of this stuff is America first. You're not America first while you're practicing Marxist tactics. You just sold out and you're too stupid to realize it. That's a you problem. We got a lot more on the way. 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
16: And now, all of the news you would probably miss. It's time for Dana's Quick Five.
7: Oh, let's see. Apparently, adults are reliving their musical camaraderie of youth at band camp for grown-ups.
17: What?
7: Band camp for grown-ups. I can't even believe this is the thing. The Associated Press took six paragraphs to actually get you the lead. But basically, long story short.
17: So this one time?
7: Yeah, this one time at band camp, they're like reviving that. I can't even believe. Like, I just, why would you? No, no, no, no. I got to, I got this one. This is a good one, too. So, this, pulling this up. Gosh, why does everything take forever to load? This is so sad. This divers that were in the Maldives, they went on a scuba dive, like 200 feet down, apparently. And all of the pro, I mean, there was like seven people that didn't make it out. And, or no, five people that didn't make it out. And they said, all of the expert divers said that they were pretty much dead when they went into the water. It was, they were looking at like a reef, but they ended up going into this cave system 200 feet down in the Maldives. They said they were already dead in the water when they went in because they had recreational rebreathers on and they didn't have an oxygenated mix and they didn't have the special gear. So that's it. That's a horrible story though. Incredibly sad. Also, we've got, TSA says you cannot bring rotisserie chicken on your.
17: Yes, you can.
7: Oh, wait, you can bring rotisserie chicken and carry along. Look, you can bring rotisserie chicken through TSA. I can't bring in a hand lotion, but I can bring in rotisserie chicken. I'm coming right back to this. Don't go anywhere. We got. 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That's the protein responsible for keeping your bones strong and your joints moving and your skin from giving everything away. 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
21: Fox News, I'm Deborah Valentine. Three men were shot and killed at an Islamic Center mosque in San Diego today. Police Chief Scott Wall says the two teenage gunmen are dead.
22: The suspects at this point appear to have died from self-inflicted gunshot wounds.
21: The incident is being investigated as a hate crime. A three-day strike ends. North America's largest commuter rail line, the Long Island Railroad, and the Metropolitan Transportation Authority have reached a new contract deal.
23: We got the deal done. It was a very good night for everyone, and I'm really proud of the work that was accomplished by an extraordinary team and our partners in labor. Thank you.
21: New York Governor Kathy Hochul making the announcement. Service resumes at noon Tuesday. President Trump calling off a planned attack on Iran, saying at the request of Arab Gulf states, he says serious negotiations are now underway to end the conflict. 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
24: WMBD Radio Local News, I'm TJ Carson. Peoria's gas prices are down a bit this week, but it may not last. Gas Buddy reports today's average price is $4.90 a gallon, down 3.5 cents in the past week. Analysts warn that oil prices are pushing higher again, and the Memorial Day holiday could make prices climb again as well. Police broke up several fights outside graduations at the Peoria Civic Center on Saturday. Sergeant Amy Dodson says five adults, including a graduate, as well as a 15-year-old, were arrested on multiple charges, including aggravated battery, aggravated assault, and resisting police. No one was injured in the fights that happened as one school's graduation was ending and people are arriving for another ceremony. Peoria High, Peoria Manual, and Richwoods High School all held their graduations at the Civic Center on Saturday. WMBD Radio has reached out to Peoria Public Schools for comment, but has not received a response. Stopping youth violence was the goal of Saturday's citywide prayer walk in Peoria. Tawana Webster tells 25 News that it's not just the teens that are the problem.
25: People see the 17 and the 18-year-olds getting shot in the streets, but it actually starts even younger than that. When I was a kindergarten teacher, I could see behavior starting already as kindergarten, and then it continues on.
24: Organizers of the Prayerful Pace Walk say they hope mentorship and prayer will help guide the kids towards structure and support systems in the community. Quick work by Peoria firefighters prevented a garage fire in North Sheridan from destroying buildings nearby. Crews found the garage in flames at around 1:45 a.m. yesterday. No one was inside. More news in 30 minutes or as it breaks, and always at WMBDRadio.com.
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27: The 25 News First Alert Forecast is calling for chances for some periodic showers and thunderstorms tonight into tomorrow, especially the first half of the day tomorrow. High temperatures will be in the mid-70s tomorrow afternoon, and even cooler for the second half of the week, with highs only in the upper 60s Wednesday, Thursday, and Friday. Wednesday and Thursday should be dry. We'll see some rain chance returning Friday, and temperatures a little more seasonal looking into the weekend in the 70s. From 25 News, I'm First Alert Chief Meteorologist Brian Walter for WMBD Radio.
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7: Welcome back to the program. 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
5: A deadly mosque shooting. I'm Deborah Valentine, Fox News. Five people are dead, including two teenage suspects, after a shooting at a mosque in San Diego, California. Fox's Kristen Goodwin in Los Angeles has details.
6: San Diego Police Chief Scott Wall says a mother reported her teenage son missing Monday morning, telling officials she believed he was suicidal and he was with a companion.
7: She realized that she was missing weapons, multiple weapons. Her vehicle was missing.
6: Soon after, officials say two teenagers opened fire at the Islamic Center of San Diego, killing three men, including a security guard. The teens were found dead in a vehicle nearby with self-inflicted gunshot wounds.
7: Yeah, we are actively investigating this as a hate crime.
6: Wall says officials are serving search warrants that will continue into the days ahead. Kristen Goodwin, Fox News.
5: Police also say shots were fired at a landscaper a few blocks away from the mosque, but that person was not hurt. President Trump is holding off on a new wave of attacks on Iran.
8: A major attack on Iran was scheduled for today, President Trump says, but at the request of Arab Gulf leaders, those strikes are on hold.
9: And there seems to be a very good chance that they can work something out. If we can do that without bombing the hell out of them, I'd be very happy.
8: Over the weekend, the president warned Iran the clock is ticking and they better get moving fast or there won't be anything left of them. He now says while renewed attacks are postponed, he's directing the Pentagon to prepare for a full large-scale assault of Iran on a moment's notice. At the White House, Jared Halpern, Fox News.
5: The three-day Long Island Railroad strike is settled.
10: We got the deal done. It was a very good night for everyone, and I'm really proud of the work that was accomplished by an extraordinary team and our partners in labor. Thank you.
5: New York Governor Kathy Hochul says trains will begin running tomorrow at noon. I'm Deborah Valentine. This is Fox News.
11: WMBD Radio Local News, I'm TJ Carson. Chemical burn injuries sent three people to the hospital from Liberty Steel in Bartonville this morning. Bartonville Fire Chief Drew Zachman says crews were called at around 8:50 a.m. The three were treated at the scene before being taken to the hospital. There's no information on a cause for the burns at this time. Tazewell County bore the brunt of severe weather this morning. National Weather Service storm reports state a tree fell on a house in Pekin. A tree also fell on a power line near Banner, while a tree fell across the road in Minear. A four-foot diameter fallen tree ended up blocking Stringtown Road near Hopedale, and power poles were reported down near Spring Lake. Lightning struck a semi-truck near Hopedale during storms this morning. State police says the semi and an empty trailer were overturned in the median due to wind before 9 a.m. near Interstate 155 and Illinois Route 122. One person in the truck suffered injuries. All lanes of traffic remained open. A bill that bans law enforcement in Illinois from using biometric surveillance will not move forward this legislative session. House Bill 5521 would ban law enforcement from using or accessing facial recognition tools. Capital News Illinois reports the bill failed to meet a late March committee deadline. It was sent back to the House Rules Committee on the same day facial recognition technology helped arrest a man suspected of killing a Loyola University freshman. Stakeholders of the bill say it represents a trade-off between privacy and public safety. More news in 30 minutes or as it breaks, and always at WMBDRadio.com.
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14: The 25 News First Alert Forecast is calling for chances for some periodic showers and thunderstorms tonight into tomorrow, especially the first half of the day tomorrow. High temperatures will be in the mid-70s tomorrow afternoon, and even cooler for the second half of the week, with highs only in the upper 60s Wednesday, Thursday, and Friday. Wednesday and Thursday should be dry. We'll see some rain chance returning Friday, and temperatures a little more seasonal looking into the weekend in the 70s. From 25 News, I'm First Alert Chief Meteorologist Brian Walter for WMBD.

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2: Welcome back to the program. Dana Lash with you. Early voting has started in Texas for the primary runoffs and all that stuff. So we have attorney general to figure out. We got Senate to figure out. So you got Ken Paxton versus John Cornyn. That is a tight race. I was looking at some of the polling for that. That is a very, very tight race. And Paxton, he's in the political fight of his life. He could turn it out. There are some money guys sitting on the sidelines, though. The one of the latest polling that I saw shows he's within the margin of error. That's how close it is. Now, the big thing to pay attention to is how each of these dudes fare against Tallarico, who I don't know how that works out for, you know, I don't think James Tallarico is not appealing to wider Texans. He is an anti-gun, big time trans everything. Big time BLM, the whole nine yards, Ma'am Donnie, love Marxism kind of guy. And he absolutely just destroys scripture. And he tries to act like he's a shepherd. And he says that he has a girlfriend that no one's ever seen. Sus, bro. I just don't see how that's not widely appealing across the state. We're going to talk about this race, though, a little bit more in depth tomorrow. Because it comes down to, I think a lot of people are using who fares against Tallarico the best as to how they're going to vote, which I don't know. One guy voted against moved against my gun rights by doing the whole gun control package with Joe Biden in the Senate, where one didn't. That's all I'm looking. That's what I'm looking at. So we got those runoffs. We also have the AG runoff in Texas, and we've got Chip Roy, who's going up against Mays Middleton. And that's a real tough one, too. That is a very tough runoff as well. I don't think Chip Roy does himself any favors by going on Jeffrey Epstein's Best Friend Forever podcast. But, I don't know. We'll talk more about the Texas stuff tomorrow. But early voting starts today. And in the meantime, Kane, today in stupidity.
12: Oh, yeah. We go out west to Karen Bass, mayor of Los Angeles. Yes. She says things like this instead of, go ahead and play it one and I'll tell you afterwards.
13: Also on homelessness at the pantry earlier this week, you were talking about comprehensive health care for the unhoused. Right. And you talked about how many of the unhoused, because of their meth use, lose their teeth.
14: That's right.
13: Who would pay for the dental care for the unhoused?
14: When I say comprehensive health care, it's actually what people can get from Medi-Cal. The problem is that the link
2: so federal taxpayers of, yeah, even
12: pay
2: too.
12: For the teeth instead of take the meth off the streets. Yeah. That's a really good leadership.
2: Don't criminalize the meth.
12: No.
2: Just make every and because you know you have Medicaid, you got a lot of state federal that paid that matches leader. It. That's all of us paying for people who are choosing to do
12: she's
2: opioids,
12: really
2: losing their teeth.
12: Dumb.
2: Yeah, she's got to go. Spencer Pratt's got to win that race, folks. I'm scheduled to be on Waters tonight. And I'll be back behind the mic with you tomorrow.
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8: No new attacks for now. I'm Ted Lindner, Fox News. President Trump says he's holding off on a new wave of attacks on Iran. Fox's Jared Halpern with more from the White House.
9: A major attack on Iran was scheduled for today, President Trump says. But at the request of Arab Gulf leaders, those strikes are on hold.
10: And there seems to be a very good chance that they can work something out. If we can do that without bombing the hell out of them, I'd be very happy.
9: Over the weekend, the president warned Iran the clock is ticking and they better get moving fast or there won't be anything left of them. He now says while renewed attacks are postponed, he's directing the Pentagon to prepare for a

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10: A pause on attacking Iran. I'm Deborah Valentine, Fox News. President Trump is holding off on a new wave of attacks on Iran.
11: A major attack on Iran was scheduled for today, President Trump says. But at the request of Arab Gulf leaders, those strikes are on hold.
12: And there seems to be a very good chance that they can work something out. If we can do that without bombing the hell out of them, I'd be very happy.
11: Over the weekend, the president warned Iran the clock is ticking and they better get moving fast or there won't be anything left of them. He now says while renewed attacks are postponed, he's directing the Pentagon to prepare for a full, large-scale assault of Iran on a moment's notice. At the White House, Jared Halpern, Fox News.
10: Five people are dead, including two teenage suspects after a shooting at a mosque in San Diego, California. Fox's Kristen Goodwin in Los Angeles has details.
13: San Diego Police Chief Scott Wall says a mother reported her teenage son missing Monday morning, telling officials she believed he was suicidal and he was with a companion.
14: She realized that she was missing weapons, multiple weapons. Her vehicle was missing.
13: Soon after, officials say two teenagers opened fire at the Islamic Center of San Diego, killing three men, including

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10: Postponing a new attack. I'm Ted Lindner, Fox News. President Trump at the White House giving an update into his postponed military strike on Iran after leaders in the Middle East allegedly asked him to hold off.
11: I put it off for a little while, hopefully maybe forever, but possibly for a little while, because we've had very big discussions with Iran, and we'll see what they amount to.
10: The president reporting good talks with Iran, but maintains the regime must never have a nuclear weapon, an essential element for any peace deal to be successful. Six states holding primaries today, several of them being closely followed. Fox's Gary Baumgarten tells us more.
12: In Georgia, Republicans will decide who will take on incumbent Democratic Senator John Ossoff. Congressman Mike Collins leads in the polls against two competitors, but may still face a runoff if he doesn't get 50%. In Kentucky, President Trump is targeting Republican Congressman Thomas Massie, who supported release of the Epstein files. A Republican will also be nominated to replace retiring Republican Senator Mitch McConnell. And in Alabama, three Republicans are battling it out for the nomination to run for the seat held by Senator Tommy Tuberville, who is running for governor. Gary Baumgarten, Fox News.
10: A death threat reportedly issued on the life of Iowa's Republican Governor Adam Steen ahead of the governor's Monday campaign event at a local coffee shop in Oskaloosa called Smoky Row. Someone reportedly called the coffee shop saying that any and all attendees of the event, including Governor Steen, would be, quote, shot and stabbed. Governor Steen's press office calling it an attack on conservative values that make Iowa such a great place to live. No suspects identified so far. And the three-day Long Island Railroad strike has officially ended in New York after the New York Governor Kathy Hochul announced a tentative contract agreement Monday night.

0: Let's hear it from the homeowner who used Woodfront Kitchens in their recent renovation.
1: Some things we didn't like about our kitchen was...
2: It was definitely dark. It felt very closed in. Function-wise, we knew we wanted to keep the same layout, but definitely changes.
1: Our home was built in 1978, so the functionality has obviously changed over the years. Being able to add an island and just maximizing the space was definitely a key component.
2: When the remodel started, they were here right at 8 o'clock, which was promised to us.
1: It was nice being able to walk down every day after the guys were done working and see what they had been working on all day. The quality of work they've done. The cabinetry transformation has just been really nice, and most people wouldn't be able to tell from looking at it, but there is new cabinets as well as older ones, and you definitely cannot tell the difference.
2: It just makes me feel good when we walk in. We see it every day. We feel like it was definitely worth it.
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13: Thanks for spending time with us. Welcome into Tuesday, May 19th. Gordon Deal with Nicole Murray. Some of our top stories and headlines. Three people killed after police in San Diego say a pair of teenagers opened fire at a mosque. Trump says he's called off a planned attack on Iran, indicating an agreement on nukes may be close. A strike is over for workers at the Long Island Railroad, the country's busiest commuter railroad. In a break from tradition, the new Fed chair will be sworn in at the White House, not the central bank. Amazon's Alexa can now produce full AI podcasts, complete with fake hosts. And the New York High School with 21 valedictorians. That story in about 20 minutes. 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It's the Everything on Sale Memorial Day event from Sleep Number. 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The U.S. is the focus of the World Cup starting next month. 16 venues in the U.S., Mexico, and Canada will play host. The games bring with them concerns of potential terrorist attacks and worries about the spread of things like the hantavirus. Here's a look at the security approach from former Marine Greg Sanfilippo, Vice President of Doyle Security Services in New York City. Greg, how do you approach this?
14: This is likely to be one of the biggest security operations the United States has ever seen. You're talking about millions of people moving through airports, stadiums, hotels, stations, fan zones, all at the same time across multiple cities for weeks. So people don't even picture security as they often picture it just as police outside a stadium, but in reality, it's like managing a temporary city that suddenly appears and disappears a month later. So the challenge isn't just stopping the bad things from happening, it's keeping everything moving safely, smoothly, and calmly under the pressure.
13: The World Cup itself, is it a unique event, or is it just like a series of unique events in different locations? How do you approach that?
14: Both. I mean, it's so unique, and it's happening in multiple cities at the same time. And, you know, think of the Super Bowl and what the Super Bowl brings, and that's just one event. And if you look at the amount of viewers around the world on this, it's, you know, adding up multiple Super Bowls just in one type of event. And the fan experience is totally different. These are people that are traveling around the globe. And when you look at stuff that that happens in Europe around these events, this weekend's going to be the FA Cup going on there. And thousands of London police are deployed for protests and what goes on there. So it's just something that we really aren't familiar with.
13: Yeah. Public transportation, like how do you begin to address that?
14: Well, the public transportation is going to be, key on this. You're seeing this in New York with what's surrounding New Jersey Transit and how to get to Giant Stadium over this. So it's going to be a challenge. The staying current on information and, making sure that we're getting the information from the right sources, right? Because misinformation, that's just wrong information or disinformation. Someone that's purposely putting out false rumors, that starts panic. And, once you see crowds panic, it becomes much harder to control people and keep people calm. So communication is going to be key from official sources.
13: Yeah. We're speaking with Greg Sanfilippo, former Marine, also Vice President of Doyle Security Services in New York City, and we're talking about World Cup security. I'm just thinking of what things are like near me here in New Jersey at MetLife Stadium. So you've got the folks inside the stadium that need watching. You got to screen them in some way before they go in. You got folks in, as you mentioned, like these fan zones who are probably not even going into the stadium. You got public transportation moving them, say, from New York City. I don't even know what else to calculate here.
14: There's so much to calculate.
13: Is it police? Are you bringing in like the National Guard for help? Are there private security companies like yours? Like, who's all involved?
14: All of the above. It's like a quilt, right? The type of quilt when you look at all the layers, right? Security is worried about overcrowding, transportation, demonstrations, panic online, false alarms. So you'll have local law enforcement overlaid with state police that's leading the effort in New Jersey, NYPD in New York City, and then federal law enforcement. Oh, and by the way, all these properties are owned by private entities. So now you have private security that's responsible for the actual locations, and everyone has to communicate. They, we've been doing this. It started last year when FIFA had a Club World Cup and kind of went through almost a rehearsal, if you will, but on a much lower scale. So this is going to be something that the United States really hasn't seen from securing large venues and sporting events.
13: Are security guys territorial? Like you referenced the private security guys who might be say, in charge of a particular property or venue? Do they at times clash with local police and then state police and then, say, I don't know, you know, National Guard who might be helping? Like, are there muscle flexing or territorial protections that go on here?
14: You do see that, unfortunately, time to time on the layers of law enforcement. You typically won't see that on the private sector side. You know, yeah, there's jockeying for the contracts, and then once the contracts are awarded, everyone really has to get along.
13: Thanks, Greg. Greg Sanfilippo, former Marine and Vice President of Doyle Security Services in New York. 19 minutes now in front of the hour. On This Morning, America's First News. Coming up next, how a scorned girlfriend got her revenge.
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3: It's the most expensive primary ever. I'm Dave Anthony, Fox News, and the polls are just opening for voters in Kentucky in a race where millions of dollars were spent. President Trump wants them to oust Thomas Massie, who he calls the worst Republican congressman in history. The president backs the GOP challenger, Ed Galrein, a former Navy SEAL.
4: Ed Galrein's record speaks for itself.
3: War Secretary Pete Hegseth went to Kentucky to campaign for him and against Massie.
4: Too much grandstanding, too few great votes. Years of acting like being difficult is the same thing as being courageous.
5: A few House Republicans have joined Massie, who says in part that his vote card belongs to the people and not the president.
3: That's Fox's Jeff Manasso. There are also primaries in both parties in Kentucky for retiring Senator Mitch McConnell's seat and primaries in five other states today. Alabama, Georgia, Idaho, Oregon, and Pennsylvania. Iran is not being bombed today. President Trump said he planned to resume the attacks with talks on a nuclear deal stalled.
6: But at the request of Arab Gulf leaders, those strikes are on hold.
7: And there seems to be a very good chance that they can work something out. If we can do that without bombing the hell out of them, I'd be very happy.
6: Over the weekend, the president warned Iran the clock is ticking and they better get moving fast or there won't be anything left of them. He now says while renewed attacks are postponed, he's directing the Pentagon to prepare for a full, large-scale assault of Iran on a moment's notice.
3: That's Fox's Jared Halpern. It's being called a hate crime, the shooting in California that left three people dead. Fox's Alex Hogan.
8: At the Islamic Center of San Diego in Claremont, among the victims was a security guard at the center. According to law enforcement, the two teen suspects died from self-inflicted gun wounds, and law enforcement started looking for the two teenagers before the shooting even started when a mother had called police to report her son missing.
3: That's, again, Alex Hogan. Her son, she said, had been suicidal. America's listening to Fox News.
9: WMBD Radio Local News, I'm Julia Bradley. Chemical burn injuries sent three people to the hospital from Liberty Steel in Bartonville yesterday morning. Fire Chief Drew Zachman says crews were called around 8:50 a.m. The three people were treated at the scene before being taken to the hospital. There is no information about the cause of their burns. Lightning struck

0: It was sent back to the House Rules Committee on the same day facial recognition technology helped arrest a man suspected of killing a Loyola University freshman. 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
2: The 25 News First Alert forecast features plenty of dry time for our Tuesday after early morning rainfall comes to an end. Much of the day will be spent under cloudy skies, but a bit of sunshine is possible later in the day. A cold front will pass during the late morning into the afternoon, which will drive the chance for an isolated shower or thunderstorm, but most look to remain dry. Cooler air settles on in behind the front with highs in the 60s Wednesday and Thursday after highs in the 70s this afternoon. I'm 25 News First Alert meteorologist Balance Olivari for WMBD Radio.
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7: According to Ag Statistics and the weekly crop progress and condition report, corn crop is 3/4 of the way planted. 76% complete, went from 57 to 76 over the past week. Last year was 76 at this time. 5-year average is 70. Illinois numbers at 75, went from 54 to 75% last week. The 5-year average is 73. 46% of the state's crop has emerged. That's on par with the 5-year average. National number is 39. And 2/3 of the soybean crop has been planted nationally. Went from 49 to 67. The 5-year average is 53. The Illinois number went from 57 to 74, ahead of the average of 63. 44% of the state's crops has emerged. The 5-year average is 35. Wheat condition, closely watched, especially for those western states. The Illinois crop is rated 73% good to excellent, 20% fair, and 7% poor to very poor. The national number actually went down another percentage point, 27% good to excellent, 30% fair, and 43% poor to very poor. Topsoil moisture condition in Illinois as of Sunday was rated 11% surplus, 72% adequate, 14% short, 3% very short. Subsoil moisture at 13% surplus, 67% adequate, 17% short, and 3% very short. D.C., China isn't saying how much more U.S. soybeans it'll buy beyond last year's commitments. While President Trump has seemingly flipped on China buying U.S. farmland, as our Washington correspondent Matt Kay reports.
8: President Trump told a reporter aboard Air Force One when asked about new Chinese buys of U.S. soybeans.
9: Farmers are going to be very happy.

0: buying billions of dollars of soybeans. Yeah.
1: But the Chinese haven't said exactly how much more they'll buy on top of last year's 87 million metric ton four-year soy commitment. The White House says only that China will buy at least $17 billion a year in U.S. farm goods through 2028 following the Beijing summit. U.S. Soybean Export Council CEO Jim Sutter had this in China.
2: That we don't use agricultural trade as a weapon, if you will.
1: Pointing to last year's trade war with China.
2: That was a bad situation for our U.S. soybean farmers. Prices went down, and our farmers were very disappointed.
1: China will also start buying U.S. beef again from relisted U.S. facilities and poultry from states free of avian flu, plus set up a U.S.-China board of trade and one for investment. Trump, meantime, seemed to flip on Chinese buying U.S. farmland during a Fox interview.
3: It's not that I love it. You want to see farm prices drop? You want to see farmers lose a lot of money? Just take that out of the market. But they've had a lot of land for a long time. Obama did nothing about it.
1: Trump signed a national security memo last year targeting Chinese investment in ag and other sectors. USDA launched a national farm security action plan in July, while lawmakers have introduced bills to restrict farmland buys near U.S. military bases. For the RFD Radio Network, Matt Kay, Washington.
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6: Jim Taylor, corn, beans, and Chicago wheat. All finishing Monday, double-digit higher. July corn closing 477, up 21 and a quarter. September corn up 19 and a quarter, 482 and a quarter. December corn, 498, up 17. July beans closing 1213, up 36. August beans up 34 and a half, 1211. And November beans, 1201, up 30 and a quarter. July wheat closing 664 and a half, up 28 and three quarters. September wheat, 677 and three quarters, up 28. December wheat, 696 and a quarter, up 26 and a half. July bean meal, 334.50, up 20 cents. And July bean oil on Monday, 75.63, up $1.75. Current electronic overnight trading, July corn up 3, September corn up 2.5, and December corn, 499 and three quarters, up 1 3/4. July beans in the overnight up 6 3/4. August beans up 6.5. November beans up 5.5. 1206.5. July wheat in the overnight up 8 3/4. September wheat up 8 1/4. December wheat 703 1/4, up 7. Outside markets this morning, July Brent crude oil 110.13, down $1.97. The June gold contract down $1.20, 45.56.80. Livestock trade for Monday. May feeders 368.80, up 12 cents. August feeder cattle 358.85, down 260. June live cattle 253.37, down 52 cents. August live cattle 247.15, down 77 cents. June lean hogs 98.52, down 22 cents. July lean hogs down 60 cents, 102.75. Illinois direct barrels and gilts trading steady on Monday, 47 to 57. 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
7: This is Early Morning Weather Report for Tuesday from meteorologist Paul Otto for listeners on...
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14: Salutations, my fellow food lovers. This is Chef Mark here from Johnny's Italian Steakhouse, and I want to tell you about our Filet Oscar. This premium filet is topped with Johnny's lump crab cake, grilled asparagus, and our signature Bernays sauce. But the start to any great night always begins with a killer appetizer, and I recommend trying out our jumbo pan-seared sea scallops with Brussels sprout slaw tossed in Johnny's hot bacon dressing. It is so good. I know that you will love my Filet Oscar as much as I love preparing it, so come to Johnny's tonight. Johnny's Italian Steakhouse, 101 Holiday Street, East Peoria.
15: The Livestock Report checking in with Illinois Director of Agriculture Jerry Costello. And this month, as we watch the planting progress on corn and soybeans, also very aware of the drought monitor outside of the state, but also aware that it could be a long summer for Illinois.
16: What's been crazy about the weather pattern and really experienced across the United States, that the northern part of the country has really been wet. In general, the rest of the country has been fairly dry. The southern part and the southeastern part has been very, very dry. But for the state of Illinois, while up north we've experienced some flooding, a lot of guys could not get in the fields and plant. The middle of the state, the southern part of the state, have just been gangbusters. And then if you look at our pastures, the pasture condition in the state as a whole is 66% good to excellent, which is, I mean, very, very good, especially when you consider what some of the other states in the country are experiencing, you know, a Nebraska, a Texas, an Oklahoma, a Colorado, a Kansas. Those states are experiencing severe, severe drought right now. Their pasture lands have really taken a huge hit. A lot of them, you know, a Wyoming type state included. Some of those, they grazed some federal lands as well. It's just, boy, they're in tough shape. And I would tell you, too, that their wheat crops are really, really suffering. There's a lot of the wheat crop across a Kansas, a Nebraska, a Texas, an Oklahoma that is really, really burnt up. Probably going to be looking at easily 25, 30% lower numbers across the board because of that. You know, our hay stock in the country right now is pretty strong. In the state of Illinois, in general, other than the southern tip of the state, which is abnormally dry, you know, we've come out of that drought condition in the last couple of weeks. I know a lot of people are cutting hay. Some of it may not be as good as it's been in the past years because of some early drought we experienced, but it's come on, you know, very strong recently. I would encourage folks to make sure that you are stocking up and keeping some of that hay back, because the weather that these other states are experiencing is, I think it's really going to be a push on the hay market. And one of two things most likely has to occur. I mean, if you don't have grazing lands and your pasture lands are dry, they've either got to buy a lot more hay or start dumping some of those animals into the market. So it's just, you know, while we in the state of Illinois right now in general are looking pretty good, I would just caution everyone to realize what some of the states that surround us, and especially just to the west and the southeast of us, are experiencing.
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7: This is Early Morning Weather Report for Tuesday from meteorologist Paul Otto for listeners on the RFD Radio Network. As expected, the strongest of the activity has pulled together and is located just along and ahead of the main cold front, as it looks like it will be coming through today. Today's activity will be different in one main reason. We have just basically one line of thunderstorms that will come through that will be responsible for any severe weather. And behind that, the rain will taper off to moderate to light rain in intensity until the backside clears each and every community. But the worst of the severe weather will favor areas along and to the south and southeast of I-55 from about midday today through 9 p.m. when it ends along I-70 at the Illinois-Indiana border. Non-severe cells will continue overnight tonight along and south of I-70 and continue through tomorrow morning. Look for far less spectacular rainfall totals today as compared to yesterday, but still potentially in the 1 to 2 inch range over southwestern portions of the state along the Mississippi River, as the front does linger a little bit longer in that portion of the state than anywhere else. Temperature-wise, a vast improvement behind the cold front with highs in the upper 60s and 70s, while uncomfortable humidity levels will linger a full 6 hours after the frontal passage. This beginning to a temporary break from summer and from thunderstorms will occur from about Wednesday midday through Friday due to simply a visit from Canadian high pressure that's been our friends over the past couple weeks. This is our third such area. Therefore, areas south of I-70 should be the first to get the muggy air back, and that'll be on Friday. But until then, just pleasant conditions during the middle part of this week. The mid-range forecast period for the 24th through the 28th, the heat buildup for this coming three-day Memorial Day weekend will be limited, as we're going to have plenty of clouds and afternoon isolated, turning to scattered thundershowers. This has been Freeze Notice. Meteorologist Paul Otto for the RFD Radio Network.
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0: 1470, 100.3 WMBD. It is 528 on tap, literally on tap. We're putting the tapper in right now to the Greg and Dan show with Phil Luciano.
1: That's going to be delicious.
0: I've never tapped a keg.
1: Never? Like
0: not
1: way
0: once.
1: Back in the day?
0: Not once.
1: Oh, man. When there was a period of time where I was sort of the go-to guy. Because, you know, there are different taps for different kegs. I don't know how it is now because there's different kegs. But back in the half-barrel days.
0: I always let it be done by somebody like yourself. I didn't know anything, and I didn't want to mess it up, so I just let somebody else do it.
1: It was one of those things. If it was a Stroh's keg or an old-style keg, awesome. Because that was just two little prongs. Boom, spin, done. If it was Budweiser, a better beer, but involved this ball and this turny thing. It was like,
0: really?
1: But
0: there is a way to do it, right? Can you mess it up, right?
1: Oh, you can. Especially the Budweiser one was just a weirder type of sleeve.
0: But I mean, and are you messing up the ability to retrieve the beer? Or is it possibly you could hurt the beer?
1: It was a matter of getting the seal down right, so then the pumping would be, and this is, we're talking 40, right now people might be like, what are you talking about? Doesn't even do that anymore. I get it.
0: Yeah, maybe.
1: 40 years ago.
0: Years ago, the Brewers Distributing people, I went on a trip with them to Chicago. I can't remember. We ostensibly went for something else, but we ended up at Budweiser University in Chicagoland suburb somewhere.
1: I never knew there was such
0: where they would teach new bartenders,
1: really,
0: and liquor store people,
1: huh,
0: and industry people about their beer
1: for 4 years.
0: I want to come. We got to go to news here in a second. I'm going to tell you something I learned.
1: I want to know
0: that is controversial.
1: Oh my gosh!
0: Yeah, coming up. This is exciting. Hey, it's the Greg and Dan show with our buddy Phil. We're going to be with you in about 10 minutes. Right now, it's news time.
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3: Fox News, I'm CJ Pop. Authorities trying to figure out why two teens went on a shooting rampage in Southern California.
4: Five people are dead, including the two gunmen at the Islamic Center of San Diego in Claremont. Among the victims was a security guard at the center. According to law enforcement, the two teen suspects died from self-inflicted gun wounds, and law enforcement started looking for the two teenagers before the shooting even started when a mother had called police to report her son missing.
3: Fox's Alex Hogan. President Trump decides against bombing Iran again.
5: We've had very big discussions with Iran, and we'll see what they amount to.
3: And the polls are open for the primary in Kentucky. President Trump is backing a candidate he hopes can knock out incumbent Republican Congressman and his nemesis, Thomas Massey. 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
6: WMBD Radio Local News. I'm Julia Bradley. Keith Brackett, who's accused of murdering 13-year-old Robert B. of Pekin a decade ago, appeared briefly in Tazewell County Court yesterday. 25 News reports Brackett, who's 48, was assigned a new court date after his public defender requested more time to review thousands of pages of documents presented by the state. Brackett was arrested April 8th and pleaded not guilty to first-degree murder and concealment of a homicidal death. His next court hearing is set for July 16th. Chemical burn injury sent three people to the hospital from Liberty Steel in Bartonville yesterday morning. Fire Chief Drew Zachman says crews were called around 8:50 a.m. The three people were treated at the scene before being taken to the hospital. There's no information on the cause of the burns at this time. Tazewell County bore the brunt of severe weather yesterday morning. National Weather Service report showed a tree fell on a house in Pekin. A tree also fell on a power line near Banner, and a tree fell across the road in Manier. A tree that was 4 feet in diameter fell and blocked Stringtown Road near Hopedale. Power poles were also down near Spring Lake. More news in 30 minutes or as it breaks, and always at WMBDradio.com.
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8: The 25 News First Alert forecast features plenty of dry time for our Tuesday after early morning rainfall comes to an end. Much of the day will be spent under cloudy skies, but a bit of sunshine is possible later in the day. A cold front will pass during the late morning into the afternoon, which will drive the chance for an isolated shower or thunderstorm, but most look to remain dry. Cooler air settles on in behind the front with highs in the 60s Wednesday and Thursday, after highs in the 70s this afternoon. I'm 25 News First Alert meteorologist Valent Solivari for WMBD Radio.
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10: Starting out with a little bit of rain and already some slow traffic on Route 6. That's not unusual. And the right lane is now closed. That's a switch from last week. IDOT was expected to bring eastbound McCluggage Bridge down to one lane. That was all scheduled this week. Traffic pattern changes, but yesterday's weather meant they couldn't get a good start, and so they postponed that work until the week of June 8th. And the bridge washing is overnight on I-74 and the Murray Baker Bridge. I don't think they were out there last night, as weather permitting, but do expect that this week. 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
0: Our friends at the Salvation Army getting it done every day. Here's a couple of things. Last week, of course, was National Salvation Army Week. Coming up, one of our favorites around here on the Greg and Dan Show with Phil's National Donut Day. That's the Women's Auxiliary. They sell donuts. It's a couple of weeks away. We'll remind you as we get down the path a little bit. 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
0: It's Greg and Dan show with Phil Luciano. Susan Luciano. It is 5:39. I'm Greg. He's Phil. Hey, buddy.
1: Hey.
0: It's good to see you. Over there's Julia Bradley.
19: Am I supposed to do that?
0: No, but see, here's how I'm trying. I've been struggling. I've known Phil for 35 years, and I know him as Luch, right?
19: Yeah.
0: And so, but when I say his name properly, like in or improperly on the show, I don't do it right all the time.
19: Mm.
0: And so I have to say in my head, it's like Susan Lucci.
19: Yeah.
0: Luciano. That right? I did.
1: You did.
0: And Phil was educating me yesterday mm-hmm. about the rule about Italian words and or names. What's it? How's it go again?
1: Well, if there's a vowel after the C, it's a ch.
19: A ch.
1: Unless there's double C or an H and all that, and I don't want to get into a whole grammar lesson, especially since I'm no expert.
0: Yeah. I like grammar lessons at 5:40 in the a.m.
19: Fun.
0: Down there's Ken Zersky. He's got all kinds of things going on with his name. He's always last.
1: You know what, Julia?
0: Graduation, last.
1: Oh, that's true. Yeah. With Julia, I do have, I think I told you this, Greg. I didn't mention this to Julia. I have this mental thing. And this for this show or other times, yeah. When I've not worked at this station in the interim, and I hear Julia's name, and it goes in my head, it's Julia Moss Bradley. Because it's like Lydia Moss Bradley. And it confuses me. And then I'm like, that doesn't make any sense at all.
0: So, I love that.
1: And so then, when you take vacation, I'm going to introduce her as Julia Moss Bradley. Because that's my brain.
0: And then Julia, take that story
19: okay.
0: and go, yeah, I don't talk about it a lot. But that was my great-great-grandma, Lydia.
1: And I own Bradley University.
0: And I own Bradley University.
19: Well, we are related in some form, I'm sure. Because we are from Southern Illinois and... Bradley is a family name.
1: Are you related to Milton Bradley, the game, the board
19: that game? I do not
1: That'd
19: know.
1: Be much more impressive than
0: Milton Bradley. Yeah. We don't name kids Milton anymore.
19: No, that's
1: not enough.
19: Kind of dated.
0: Paige Cole's here, the pager. She's our producer, and she is in the producer hut.
19: Hut one, hut two.
1: And her middle name's Milton. Very few people know that.
0: Hey, I went to Dunkin' Donut today, or as what you say is
1: old
0: Dunkin'
1: man.
0: Now, Dunkin'. And I went to Dunk.
1: And I want to say this irritates me.
0: Yeah.
1: You're cheating on my coffee.
0: Uh-oh. Yeah, I don't like your coffee. So I went, and I ordered one of them their coffees. But here's my problem. When you order the Dunk, your coffee gets cold.
19: The Dunk.
1: Right? You lost me already.
0: Well, it gets cold eventually because it's in a styrofoam cup. I don't gulp my coffee.
1: Eventually.
0: I take one cup all show, right?
19: You know what you could do.
0: But my sister-in-law bought me this little warmer up here.
19: Yeah.
0: You see that? That's a little hot plate for my coffee cup. See
19: just
0: that?
19: Just pour it in there.
0: I did.
19: Yeah.
0: No, that's what I already did.
19: Okay.
0: Yeah.
1: So you have one cup of coffee for 3 hours?
0: Yeah.
1: Wow.
0: I have one before I leave home, and then I'm way less than a year.
1: I have one before I leave home, one pot.
19: Yeah, we were talking about that on the way in today.
1: And sadly, Julia Moss Bradley had to listen to the game I play every day. It's not really a game, but I like to call a game. Otherwise, it's just painful. I drink that pot.
0: Yeah.
1: I get in my hoopty. I go to the restroom right before, and then run to the car.
0: Yeah.
1: By the time I get to One News Plaza, it's like, oh my gosh, I gotta get up.
19: Am I gonna make it?
0: Okay. One, did you just think you still work at the Journal Star? Because you said when you get to One News Plaza.
1: Oh, I meant to say the Civic Center Plaza. Okay, oops. Right. Civic Center Plaza.
0: See what happened? Some sort of plaza. You know what's happening?
19: Old habits die hard.
0: He's got lead. He's drinking lead every day.
1: Old man disease.
0: So 20 minutes ago, Julia, I was telling Phil. That's
19: yeah, that guy.
1: There
19: that
1: we
19: guy.
1: Go. Another senior moment.
0: Phil. Over there at One News Plaza. That I went years ago with the folks from Brewers Distributing up to someplace in suburban Chicagoland. I don't remember what city we were in, but it was called Budweiser University.
1: And I'd never heard of this.
0: And it was a place where they train new salespeople. Yeah. They train maybe people who are bartenders in the entertainment industry how to properly serve their products, right? And the thing, we were talking about
19: so, like, the proper pour and everything?
0: Yeah, we were talking about tapping kegs earlier. Yeah. That's why I brought it up.
1: And that's all they do. And it's not like they're teaching English lit or something.
0: Correct.
1: Okay.
0: It's all about how to, well, for one, they would prefer that their product is drunk from a glass and not a bottle. The man explained scientifically the swigging, this motion of going like this, actually changes the flavor of the beer so that when you get to the bottom third, that is not as good as you first started drinking because you've been recarbonating everything.
1: Or aerating it, like you do with the wine?
0: Correct.
1: Ah.
0: And so they would
1: prefer I never even went to Budweiser
0: that
1: University.
0: You pour into a glass. However, they also want labels on tables. If you go into a bar, they'd prefer to see a bar full of Budweiser bottles or Bud Light or whatever on the table because it's advertising.
1: Right, it makes
0: sense. A glass with no logo on it doesn't do anything.
1: Yeah.
0: But the thing that really caught me and is controversial to people...
1: Controversial.
0: ...is I grew up trying to pour so I was have the littlest amount of foam. You know, you'd pour down the side of the glass...
19: Right.
0: ...and you would look like a champ at your college party.
19: Like you knew what you were doing!
0: That is, according to them, that is absolutely wrong.
19: Oh.
1: You want a little foam?
0: You should pour so that the first pour goes into the bottom of the glass right in the middle, and then it will foam and leave yourself about an inch and a half amount of foam that will ultimately dissipate, right? But it is, and it has to do with how it makes you bloated.
1: Uh-huh.
0: And if you don't have the foam, that means all the bubbles are actually in the beer. They didn't go anywhere. They're in there. They just didn't come to the top. And then you have a couple of chicken wings, and you drink a couple of Budweisers, and then all of a sudden you're like, oh, my God, I'm really full.
1: This is quite the university you
0: went
1: to.
0: It was very interesting to me. I got more out of that
1: trip. Where's your diploma?
0: I have it at home somewhere.
1: You
0: probably.
1: Should have a jacket and all that.
0: Yeah, no, I got a jacket.
1: Well,
0: yeah.
1: Here's the thing about with the pouring of the beer, and I get what you're saying totally, and it looks nicer too,
0: but
1: I think most of our experience with kegs is from back in the day,
0: sure.
1: And we didn't want the foam because we wanted as much beer as possible
0: at the
1: party. Right, right.
0: And as long as you aren't really eating while drinking the beer, it doesn't affect you as much. But the guy went through this whole explanation of a chicken wing, and then I think he put one in a bucket and put the beer on it. It was just crazy.
1: The most fascinating, just from what you told me, that's the most fascinating college class I've ever heard of.
0: Yeah.
1: Just from that.
0: It was very
1: way
0: good.
1: Better. And I taught college.
0: It was very good. It was very good. Okay. So, Julia, did you already do the story about the hotel?
19: I'm in the process.
0: So I shouldn't talk about it yet? Or can I?
19: Sure, go ahead.
0: Well, let me just say this.
1: Breaking hotel.
0: Something happened at a local hotel.
19: Right. On my way to work this morning, I drove by it.
0: All right. I'm not going to say what it is until you deliver it. Okay.
19: I'll have it.
0: But
19: in
0: I
19: the
0: do
19: next
0: want
19: room.
0: To tell you what hotel it was or motel. Mm-hmm. And I think it's pronounced Oyo.
19: Oyo.
1: Oyo. As I hear.
0: And so I looked this up. And I was like, this is fascinating. Founded in 2012, so it's not very old, by an 18-year-old college dropout in India. Originally launched as Oravel Stays to aggregate budget accommodation, it quickly pivoted to a full-service hospitality brand focused on standardizing unorganized budget hotels by upgrading the rooms, centralizing the pricing, and ensuring basic amenities. The Oyo room was originally branded in 2013 to own your own room.
1: Ah.
19: Hmm.
0: The company then started in India and came to the United States in 2019.
1: Huh.
0: And it's kind of a European-style way of going to a motel.
1: It seems simple, just clean, basic.
0: Yes.
1: But the clean part is the...
0: I don't know anything about that. I've never been to one.
1: Yeah.
0: But the sign has always thrown me off.
1: I thought it meant oyo, like I hear in Spanish, like we hear you or something.
0: The fact
1: but
0: that
1: I was wrong.
0: Yeah,
1: totally
0: the fact
1: wrong.
0: That it started in India.
1: yeah,
19: that would not be it.
0: So that's the history of it.
1: There you go.
0: 18 years old, college dropout named Ritesh Agarwal. That was his name. That's the guy that started it. Interesting.
19: Yeah. Right.
1: And that's the old townhouse.
0: That used to be the townhouse in Peoria at the top of the, Knoxville, overlooking the city and all that stuff.
19: Near Knoxville in Pennsylvania.
1: Yeah.
19: Close, yeah.
0: All right, Jules, we'll see you in a couple of minutes.
19: Yep.
0: And then Jules will have the story.
19: I will have the story.
0: Of what happened at Oyo. Oyo.
1: Now you know the rest of the story.
0: Oyo. Phil's in for Danny. We'll update you on Danny's situation a little bit later. I did visit yesterday, and I have a good story to tell you in about an hour. C.T. Gabbert Remodeling and Construction, if you can think of it, they can do it. They're Central Illinois', if maybe not the world's best wall knocker-outer. They can knock. Here's the story about that. That is, I know that Chuck and everybody over there at Gabbert, it's kind of a fun thing that they talk about. But it's a real thing. When you are looking at a remodeling job, sometimes the way to do that is to, hey, let's knock that wall out and expand this area over here to do this and that and the other thing. I can tell you, over all the years we've been telling you about C.T. Gabbert Remodeling and Construction, the number of times that they have told us stories of how a client has come to them, and that client had been told by others that there was nothing they could do to achieve the dream of whatever it was, the great room, the family room, the expansion of the kitchen, maybe even into a bedroom suite. And then the Gabbert people come along, and they go, well, yeah, we could. We could just knock that wall out right there and do that. It happens frequently where they come in where others have said it can't be done. That's it. You can think of it, they can do it. C.T. Gabbert Remodeling and Construction, big or small, they got you. They are at Adams and MacArthur, cool showroom. They are at ctgabbert.com, 637-2110. There's a lot going on, this little girl says. There we go. Let's go. Ken, there's a lot going on.
20: There's a lot going on.
0: You're a 7-year-old kid. That's a lot going on in my life. What a time to be a kid right now. This is the weeks, right? You just graduated.
20: Yeah, right.
0: You're going on to my buddies over at Keller, Mrs. Lawson's class, are going to third grade.
20: Wow.
0: I went and read to them the other day. Or you're going to college or something. That's exciting. I love all that stuff.
20: Yes, it is. It's exciting being a parent going through all those years,
0: I agree.
20: Too.
0: I agree.
1: Just
0: really.
1: A summer.
20: Kindergarten, sitting in those little seats.
0: Yes.
1: A summer
0: yes.
1: filled of Flavo Ices.
0: Oh, Flavo.
1: Is that how you say it? Flavo Ice?
0: Is that how you say it?
1: Is that how you say it?
0: Those are
1: so.
0: The tubes that you freeze, right? And you can buy by the hundreds.
1: Millions of them.
0: Yeah, you can buy a million of them, put them in the... Those are particularly terrible tasting.
1: But when you're a kid
0: fun.
1: And it's hot,
0: yeah.
1: And you can have... I mean, parents here take seven, whatever. Right.
0: What are you doing, man? Ken, what's up with you?
20: They're having some issues in the other race other than the Tour de France for cyclists is a Giro d'Italia, which is the Tour of Italy.
0: Okay, what's happening?
20: And that's another 3-week, 21-stage tour. They're in the second, about to start the second week today. Problem, though, they're telling all the fans that are lining the streets not to pick up the discarded water bottles that the riders throw off.
0: Why?
20: They're not filled with water.
1: Ah.
0: Oh, gross. Wait a minute. I know how to summarize this. Wait a minute.
20: There's a lot going
0: on. There's a lot
20: going on.
0: Yeah.
20: And there are certain areas where the riders can, sections of the race where the riders can throw away their bottles and get a new one, right?
1: I am utterly amazed that they can pedal and steer and do this biological function.
20: Some do that, some don't. There are areas of the race that are called nature breaks, and riders can stop. There are areas where there are no fans allowed. And it's pretty well monitored, and they can stop and do their thing. and get back on their bike quickly. But a lot of them don't want to get off the bike, and they're on it for 3-4 sometimes 5 hours. These
0: I would like all of us men
20: To
0: appreciate the difficulty sometimes it is to just use the restroom at work. Just because it takes a minute.
1: Are you going to talk about your process?
0: No, I'm going to say no. And now there's a guy going 40 miles an hour on a little tiny seat, and he can pull it off doing it in a bottle?
1: I just assumed that a lot of these guys, like marathoners do, they just, it just happens. It just goes, just keep going. Yeah.
20: Here's another quick thought. You're talking about the bathrooms at work. I went to a place where a guy in his house had a urinal. Why are urinals standard?
0: I don't know.
20: This would eliminate the whole, put the seat down.
0: Right. Why don't we have those? That's an excellent. I went to a guy's house who had 6 in a row in his bathroom.
20: Oh, my goodness.
0: Unbelievable.
1: Awesome.
0: He had a lot of parties.
20: Mr. Wrigley.
0: Here we go, Ken Zersky.
20: Overall good here. I don't think weather's going to be a big factor here for the morning rush hour, but it is for the week. I'd not actually canceled that work that was scheduled that would have brought the McCluggage Bridge down to one lane eastbound. That's now scheduled for the week of June 8th. I'm Ken Zersky, UpgradingAutoGroup.com, Traffic 1.
1: Today, we got a 50% chance of...
0: Hang on. Something didn't
1: Where's
0: happen.
1: Where's my music?
0: I don't...
1: Or whatever you call it.
0: Yeah.
1: Today, 50% chance of showers and thunderstorms, mainly between 11 and noon. After that, mostly cloudy, high near 75. Tonight, low 51. Tomorrow, mostly sunny, high near 66. Tomorrow night, 45 is your low. Thursday, mostly sunny again, high near 70. Right now in downtown Peoria, 66.
0: By the way, I didn't mean to insinuate that guys have a hard time going to the bathroom at work, but... 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
1: Got the thing,
0: but
1: man.
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0: It's Greg and Dan Show with Phil Luciano, and here we go into one of my favorite segments of the show, Rotisserie Chicken Talk.
1: Every Tuesday at 6 or 5:58. Yeah.
0: Go for it.
1: You like flying, right?
0: I do like
1: flying. And you like rotisserie chicken.
0: I adore it.
1: Why separate the two?
0: I adore it.
1: Why separate the two? And I don't know why the Sun, the paper, big paper, tabloid in Britain, decided that they want to report on this, but they did breathlessly and with huge headlines that the TSA has clarified that flyers in the United States can take as many rotisserie chickens as you want on your carry-on, in your carry-on bag. As many as you can stuff in there. Now, I know there's a limit to the number of bags.
0: And the bag has to be a certain size.
1: It has to fit in the overhead thing. Right. But you want to stuff, I don't know, we should have a wacky listener contest. How many rotisserie chickens can you stuff into a carry-on bag?
0: And wouldn't you love to be on the flight with six or seven of those in your bag on the same flight as somebody who has brought their dog? And the dog is like,
1: losing
0: what is
1: its
0: going
1: mind.
0: On? Man, a fresh rotisserie chicken is one of the great treats of my life. Fresh one. Hot, right?
1: And remember back in the dark days where you couldn't really find them? Now you can find them everywhere.
0: Yeah, everybody's got them.
1: Yeah.
0: That wouldn't be a bad thing to sell on a food truck.
1: A whole chicken.
0: Yeah, just the whole
1: Why
0: chicken.
1: Why not? If you could sell them for like, you buy them over at Kroger or wherever, Schnucks, and then you sell them for like 10, 15 bucks. Think about that as the value.
0: It's the Greg and Dan Show with the Looch. Here we go. Rotisserie Chicken Talk coming up.
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4: Iran is not being bombed today. I'm Dave Anthony, Fox News. President Trump says that was the plan to resume the attacks with nuclear talks stalled, but...
5: I was asked by Saudi Arabia, Qatar, UAE, and some others if we could put it off for 2 or 3 days, a short period of time, because they think that they are getting very close to making a deal.
6: The Iranians released a few statements overnight with the country's president, Masoud Pezeshkian, saying dialogue does not mean surrender, and a senior Iranian official, Mohsen Razi, attacking President Trump on X, saying he sets a deadline for a military attack and then canceled it himself, with the false hope that he will surrender the Iranian nation and officials, the iron fist of the powerful armed forces, and the great nation of Iran will force them to retreat and surrender.
4: That's Fox's Trey Yingston, Tel Aviv. Security is bolstered at mosques and cities across the U.S. after what's being called a hate crime in California. A shooting at the Islamic Center of San Diego. Three people were killed, including a security guard. Police Chief Scott Wall says
7: his actions were heroic. And undoubtedly, he saved lives today.
4: Fox's Alex Hogan reports the two attackers were teenagers.
8: Shots rang out at the center just before noon Pacific time yesterday. Police responding in full force because they were already searching for one of the suspects. The teen's mom had actually called police about 2 hours prior after seeing that some of her weapons were missing and finding a note from her teenage son.
4: He and the other teen were found dead in a car blocks away from the center. It's believed they shot themselves. The polls are opening now in Georgia and Pennsylvania, among the 6 states holding primaries today. In Kentucky, in what's been the most expensive House race ever, President Trump is urging voters to oust Thomas Massie, calling into a campaign rally last night.
9: I say he's the worst Republican congressman in the history of the country. I think he's just horrible. He's been a horrible, horrible.
4: The president's backing Massey's challenger. Massey says the seat belongs to the people, not the president. America's listening to Fox News.
19: WMBD Radio Local News. I'm Julia Bradley. There was an explosion and fire at a Peoria hotel early this morning. Someone was charging their e-bike batteries just before 3:30 a.m. when they heard the explosion and discovered fire in their room on the second floor of the Oyo Hotel on North Knoxville. There were no injuries, but 5 people were displaced. The fire department says lithium ion batteries should never be left unattended. excuse me, when charging. Damage is estimated at $3,000. Chemical burn injury sent three people to the hospital from Liberty Steel in Bartonville yesterday morning. Fire Chief Drew Zachman says crews were called around 8:50 a.m. The three people were treated at the scene before being taken to the hospital. There's no information on the cause of their burns at this time. A bill that bans law enforcement in Illinois from using biometric surveillance

0: State police say the semi and an empty trailer were overturned in the median due to wind before 9 a.m. near I-155 and Illinois Route 122. The driver of the truck was injured. State police say there were no lanes blocked. More news in 30 minutes or as it breaks, and always at WMBDRadio.com.
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2: The 25 News First Alert forecast features plenty of dry time for our Tuesday after early morning rainfall comes to an end. Much of the day will be spent under cloudy skies, but a bit of sunshine is possible later in the day. A cold front will pass during the late morning into the afternoon, which will drive the chance for an isolated shower or thunderstorm, but most look to remain dry. Cooler air settles on in behind the front with highs in the 60s Wednesday and Thursday after highs in the 70s this afternoon. I'm 25 News First Alert meteorologist Balint Solivari for WMBD Radio.
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4: And Route 6 traffic is already slowing down, just slowing down through the work zone at this point. Looks more southbound than it is northbound. But that's between I-74 and north of War Memorial Drive. And it's a right lane that's blocked. Now they did make that switch from last week when it was the left lane closed. Two lanes should remain open eastbound on the McCluggage Bridge this week and next. There is more of a permanent lane closure scheduled for this week, but IDOT announcing yesterday that because of the unstable weather here this week that they've decided to reschedule that to the week of June 8th. 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
1: It's the Greg and Dan Show with Phil. It's Tuesday. Here we go. This hour is brought to you by Adamaric Real Estate. 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It takes about 60 seconds. 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Hey, Phil.
2: Howdy.
1: So I'd like to explore something. So Julia had it in her news. We teased it last half hour because we already knew about it, but she had to put it all together. So somebody at the OYO motel, would you say motel or hotel?
2: One or the other. It's over on the top of, I call it the top of Knoxville, right where the I-74 is.
1: Correct.
2: Been there a million years.
1: It used to be a townhouse. And then it's been OYO for a while.
2: Yes.
1: So we learned earlier, OYO started only in 2012 in India by a guy who was 18,
2: yeah,
1: a high school dropout. And it came to the United States only in about 10 years ago. And they're supposed to be like European-style rooms, like no frills, very budget-friendly, supposedly super clean.
2: That's, yeah. That.
1: I don't know anything
2: stripped
1: about
2: down,
1: anything.
2: That's their deal.
1: But that's their deal. And so this is no fault of them at all. This is that somebody was staying there, and they were charging their e-bike. Their little e-bike, you know what those are, right?
2: I know what the e-bikes are. I don't know how you charge them. You just plug them into a wall?
1: Correct.
2: Or you don't need
1: correct
2: to go to a special charging station?
1: Correct. You can just plug them into a wall.
2: Gotcha.
1: And I have a whole thing about the e-bikes thing. I think that whole department or that part of our life has gotten a little out of control. There's too many people running around just loosey-goosey, 30 miles an hour with no license and all that stuff.
2: Well,
1: it must drive the police nuts.
2: Legislation is pending in the state. It? I don't know where that is. Yeah. I haven't looked at it in a while. Yeah. But
1: that said, people use them, and they're fine, and they've been out for a long time. So charging an e-bike, that's what this person was doing. So I was, and then his battery exploded.
2: Is this in their room or
1: yes,
2: outside?
1: In the room. That's the problem, right? And so I was looking this up. The main danger of doing that is overheating, something called thermal runaway, which I'll tell you about in a minute, and fires, typically caused by doing a couple of different things. Using uncertified or counterfeit batteries. So you got a cheap battery somewhere that doesn't
2: go
1: with that.
2: You've seen some of these fine folk on those e-bikes. They just
1: using
2: might use
1: the
2: a
1: wrong
2: counterfeit
1: charger. Chargers, I think a lot of us don't realize that you should use the charger that comes with the device that you are charging.
2: I have seen that type of problem, like fires and whatnot. Many, and it says they use a mismatched charger.
1: Right. And there could be hidden physical damage to the battery itself. That thing, thermal runaway, if internal battery cells are short-circuited or punctured, the battery can rapidly overheat. This creates an unstoppable self-generating fire that burns incredibly hot.
2: That sounds frightening.
1: It is frightening.
2: Unstoppable.
1: And that's what a lot of the firefighters in the world will tell you about when they come to a car fire, an automobile fire where the automobile is electric. The batteries are very dangerous. They spew toxic fumes.
2: Right.
1: They burn super hot.
2: You can't just throw them anywhere.
1: Right. You can't just... You know, put water on it.
2: And again, I'm not familiar with this.
1: Yeah.
2: Do you take the battery off the bike, or do you just bike right on into your?
1: I don't know the answer to that, buddy. I would say no. I'm sure that the bike is in the room.
2: Because
1: you would not leave the bike outside.
2: Right. That's what I was kind of thinking. And so you think about it. Granted, it's an e-bike. It's not like a motorcycle, but still, it is a vehicle. It's on the road. I'm thinking any vehicle should not be in a hotel room. It's not like, well, I'm just gonna zip my snowmobile into my hotel room here
1: and charge it.
2: Yeah.
1: That seems
2: unwise.
1: That's a very good point.
2: I'm not sure that the hotel rooms are ready for, you know, they're equipped with that kind of electricity and safety devices, right?
1: Yeah, that's a good point. Yeah. And then you got the nasty tires that have been out on our streets on the carpet
2: and then
1: in
2: you're,
1: the room.
2: Then you're there for a romantic getaway with your loved one.
1: At
2: and you got
1: OYO.
2: And you're
1: at the OYO.
2: Honey, why don't you slip into something more comfortable and walk around in your bare feet where that
1: motorcycle
2: cut-rate motorcycle was a minute ago.
1: 614. All right, that's wipe the smiles off our face now.
2: Uh-oh.
1: And go to Ebola talk.
2: Mm.
1: Ebola. Millions of dollars in foreign aid, several tons of medical supplies pouring into Central Africa right now during this Ebola outbreak. People are being scanned if they are coming into airports from those countries where this has been tracked. So if you're flying out of Uganda and you're trying to land somewhere, they're going to just give you a big medical shakedown to make sure you're okay.
2: And I know for a lot of folks, they see this news and they're like, well, I'm not going to Uganda or to the Congo or whatever, so I don't have to worry. But still, I mean, for one, you never know who's going to be going where and carrying this. We've seen that with so many other diseases.
1: Yeah, you don't know.
2: But the other part is, well, they are human beings, and we should care to the point that the World Health Organization says they are deeply concerned, their words, deeply concerned at the speed and scale. Like it's just like blowing up.
1: Here, we are an interesting breed of humans. We know so much more about each other than we used to because of the technology of the day. But, you would hear when I was a kid, somebody was starving to death somewhere. Remember, there would be TV ads.
2: Finish your plate.
1: And you could adopt a kid. My mom paid for like 10 bucks a month for some young boy for a really long time through some programs she saw on
2: gotcha.
1: TV. Gotcha. But really, and then we've had famines and droughts and plagues that have killed millions of people. But the rest of us are okay, and we kind of feel bad, but we don't much.
2: I get what you're saying. It's one of those where you certainly want to go on with life. We shouldn't be like, well, screw everyone else. We're doing fine. This, but there is the element of. We want to keep a going, keep going.
1: Correct.
2: But we should have, it would seem that just don't write it off like, whatever, Ebola, Shmeliba, whatever it's over there.
1: Many times went to Haiti, right? You traveled to Haiti to help those people. They have similar things that you could easily write off and go, well, that's those people. I don't have to worry about that.
2: But, it's not like anyone planned how and where they were born, right? I didn't choose as a fetus. I want to go to America.
1: Right.
2: Just got lucky in that world lottery.
1: 616 WMBD. It's the Greg and Dan show with Phil. President Trump said, well, that's it. I canceled my plans on attacking Iran. He said that yesterday. He said we're very close to a deal to end the war. And I don't want to bomb anymore because we got to get moving fast or there won't be anything left of them is what he said earlier. And then yesterday said, nah, I'm not going to do that.
2: Was it weird to hear? I get the part about, okay, if these allies have really come together and said, all right, we've made some headway here. There might be room for some sort of positive negotiation. Let's just be cool. Okay, I get that. But the part where, oh, we were going to blow them up real good.
1: Right.
2: We were. We really, really were.
1: Well, he's done that several times. Every time he pulls it back, oil prices go down.
2: Oil. I thought you said Oyo again.
1: Not Oyo.
2: Not the motel went up, right?
1: Oil prices, and again, the futures for oil this morning, because of that statement, are down. And so that you can't, I'm not accusing, but you can't argue that there are smart people in the world who follow this game very closely, might know stuff.
2: I think they've got some inside poop.
1: Millions of dollars.
2: By the way, we have been fascinated by the Strait of Hormuz.
1: Yeah,
2: I just like to say it.
1: I do.
2: But also the whole notion of, we never even knew about this place. Now we really know. Here's another one for you. Bab al-Mandeb Strait. It sounds like Tom, Dick, and Harry. Bab al and Mandeb. Bab al-Mandeb Strait. This is a waterway. It's not far from the Gulf of Hormuz. It connects the Red Sea to the Gulf of Aden. Who cares? One-tenth of global trade passes through it. One-tenth. And Iran backs that militia in Yemen, the Houthis.
1: Yeah.
2: That's right there. That's right there. So that's the next step, perhaps.
1: Yeah, that's the next one.
2: And if we're like, whatever's good, seems okay. Oh, they might block off another strait, and that could be more price increases. Ugh.
1: I'll tell you what's getting expensive is hotel rooms at the Oyo.
2: Oh, now, man.
1: Especially over in that part of the world.
2: It's incredible.
1: 618 on WMBD. Greg and Dan show. Oh, I visited our buddy Danny yesterday. I'll update you on that in about 30 minutes. Something remarkable happened. Sun collector. Oh, I saved myself a note. Let me see where I did this with Sun Collectors. I was looking at the Facebook there, and somebody posted, here it is right now. Somebody posted, Sun Collectors, by the way, I'm going to give you their website in a minute. They're a local company. They're not knocking on your door. 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They're going to help design you a solar system that will save you money, home, a business, and farm. 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Oop, I just gave her first name. CBK with her electric bill of $15.75. That is remarkable. Here's their website. Pay attention to the end because it's a little different. Suncollectors.solar. 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
3: Yesterday we were talking about watching the McCluggage Bridge eastbound for any extra lane closure that was scheduled, some new traffic pattern changes, and nothing really happened. Well, weather could have been the issue yesterday, but then IDOT announced later in the day that they postponed that work and now will take place the week of June 8th. So expect two lanes to stay open. Shouldn't be a problem on the McCluggage Bridge. We'll see if any of that 24 work, resurfacing work, returns. I don't think they're done. Maybe they just have some striping to do, but we'll check on that, keep an eye on it, and that looks pretty good so far. I think they weren't doing much yesterday because of the weather, and we're starting to see the slowdowns on Route 6, especially southbound traffic, not as much northbound, but southbound there, and it is a switch now. It is the right lane that's closed. For all your 24/7, 365 electrical needs, including solar power and generators, call or go to OberlanderElectric.com, a trusted name in Central Illinois since 1940. 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
2: We got rain today, but it's only within a 60-minute window. That's the promise you get from this forecast. Yeah. 50% chance of showers and thunderstorms, mainly between 11 a.m. and noon. After that, it'll be cloudy, high near 75. Tonight, low of 51. Tomorrow, mostly sunny, high near 66. Tomorrow night, the low will be 45. And then Thursday, get a little bit hotter, mostly sunny, high near 70. Right now in downtown Peoria, 64.
1: I'm going to try to do the same thing today.
2: What's that?
1: Be a little bit hotter later. You know, in the early morning hours, look rough. But maybe like by 3, when I'm doing the Phil Luciano show with you.
2: It's guess who else is doing that Phil Luciano show? 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Yeah. That'd be me.
1: Dude, special you and I are going to do, we're going to do the afternoon show.
2: And it's not like this show at all.
1: It's completely different.
2: As far as you know, it's all going
1: to
2: be fresh.
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0: So refreshing. It's hot.
1: It's like having a taste of squirt.
0: We're thirsting for good news, Greg.
1: Do you like the squirt?
0: I have in my fridge. You want to know how highfalutin I am in terms of that?
1: Yeah.
0: I got squirt side by side with Fresca, both sugar free.
1: Oh my gosh!
0: I'm living it high
1: you
0: on the hog.
1: I know. What about Ting?
0: Not Tang.
1: Ting.
0: I don't know Ting.
1: Remind me to.
0: I know nothing.
1: Way to go. That's pretty good. Way to go, Todd, is our kindest moment of the day, named after Todd Walker. He is a resident of suburban Kansas City. He is a businessman. He was traveling one time on what they call the aeroplane. And the seats next to him.
0: Was it 1923?
1: Yeah. Oh, yeah, it was way back. Prop. One of those ones where you get in the back and you have to climb up a hill.
0: Someone's got to reach up and spin the propeller to start it. Yeah.
1: And
0: everybody's wearing
1: scarves.
0: Those big goggles. It's horrible.
1: So he gets on the plane. The seats next to him, empty. Oh, maybe he's going to be lucky and have empty, no seatmates, right? Mm. But no. Here comes a young mother, maybe in her early 30s, late 20s, a three-year-old and a baby. Children are upset, crying, worn out from traveling. And Todd was kind to them. And that lady put it out there on the old Facebook. I heard about it. I read it to Dan. Dan said, way to go, Todd. Every day we try to find people doing kind things. Like yesterday's. I was moved by Barb yesterday. Barb leaves treats out for her waste sanitation people in East Peoria. She's been doing it for 22 years because her dad did it.
0: Every week. That's amazing.
1: That is a good story.
0: Yeah, yeah.
1: Today's story, also sent anonymously by a listener. I'm not quite sure the name on this one, so I don't know who sent this to me, but I'm going to say Judith.
0: Judith?
1: Yeah, I'm just going to make that up.
0: That's an interesting
1: one. Well, it's like if you're in the witness protection program, that's a pretty good name to go with, I think.
0: Together.
1: Here is, I'm going to read it as sent to me. I sold my old Honda to a teenager last month for $2,000. It was all he had saved from working at a pizza shop. A week later, he called me, sounding like he was about to cry. The starter had died. I know it was as is, he said, but do you know a cheap mechanic? I didn't give him a phone number of a mechanic. I knew one. I told him to bring it back. I'd already bought a new starter at the auto parts store. We spent the following Saturday morning in my driveway, and I showed him how to install it. When we were done, I gave him $200 of his money back. What's this for? He asked. I told him it's a good luck rebate. Use it for gas and insurance. I don't need $200. What I need is to know that a kid's first experience with an adult isn't getting kicked while he's down.
0: Oh, man.
1: How about that, man? That's a man.
0: I don't know what is more intriguing to me, the kindness of that motorcycle owner or the fact that someone named Judith knows how to install starters into Honda.
1: No, I believe Judith just shared the story.
0: Oh, gotcha.
1: I believe this is a man.
0: Okay.
1: This is a man.
0: Still.
1: And by the
0: impressive.
1: Way, it's not a motorcycle. It's a Honda car.
0: Oh.
1: It's a Honda car. Your mind jumped back about 40 years when people rode Honda motorcycles.
0: They still ride motorcycles. Yeah, especially the trikes are Hondas. A lot of the older guys.
1: Oh, are they?
0: Yeah, yeah, yeah.
1: I did not know that. I remember, though, back in the day, we had Stan Weebler in here from Walter's Brothers not long ago. I remember back in the day then when the Harley guys really hated the Japanese motorcycles.
0: Oh, the rice burners.
1: Right. They really hated those.
0: I don't think there's that much of that anymore.
1: I don't see the what they used to call the rockets. You know what rockets?
0: Yeah,
1: cross rockets.
0: We can't say crotch.
1: I think we can say crotch. I was hesitating. You go ahead and throw.
0: You're
1: that
0: a gentleman, Greg.
1: I was trying to be a gentleman.
0: Not. There we go.
1: I don't see those as much anymore.
0: I don't know. Seriously, is that replaced now? Is the e-bike the small vehicle of choice now? Maybe I don't know.
1: There's an interesting thing about the e-bike, because there's the e-bike you buy at a bicycle store. You know, our buddy Joe Russell or Illinois Cycle or all those places, right? Those are bikes.
0: They are assembled somewhere.
1: But then there's a step above those that are a step below motorcycles, but they're above the e-bike. And sometimes they have little engines, like little gas engines.
0: Oh.
1: Sometimes they're electric, but they have the really Mondo fat tires, and they're They're large.
0: I don't know
1: and
0: if
1: they
0: I've
1: go
0: seen that.
1: Very fast.
0: I didn't. I don't know if I've seen an engine on them. Boy, I didn't.
1: Yeah,
0: know
1: I've seen. Well, maybe he just put a baseball card in his spokes. I don't know.
0: but a higher level of
1: it
0: e-bike.
1: It sounded like an engine
0: roaring along.
1: Yeah, yeah. And I think those are the ones that are making officers nuts because they're not licensed. They can whip around, and
0: they're
1: dangerous.
0: They go like 30, 40, 50 right. miles an hour. Yeah.
1: And it's also dangerous when they go on the trails because there are people on the trails just walking and running.
0: They're taking an e-bike on the
1: trail?
0: Oh,
1: that happens all the time, dude.
0: What are you doing?
1: All the time.
0: Hiding from police, I guess.
1: Probably. It's Greg and Dan show with Phil. I'll update you on Danny. I visited with him yesterday, and at 6:55, I will tell you what happened while I was visiting. Something happened.
0: Chuckle-inducing.
1: Oh, hard. Hard.
0: Hard
1: we'll
0: chuckle.
1: Give you all of that. Coming up, news now.
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3: Fox News, I'm Gianna Gelosi. Two teenage gunmen opened fire outside the Islamic Center of San Diego Monday afternoon, killing three people before taking their own lives a few blocks away. Before the shots rang out, police scrambled to find the teens after one of their mothers reported her son was suicidal and her guns were missing.
4: She believed her son was suicidal, and she began to share information that several of her weapons were missing.
3: That's Police Chief Scott Wall. The attack is being investigated as a hate crime. President Trump says he's pausing a major attack on Iran, posting on Truth Social.
5: We will not be doing the scheduled attack of Iran tomorrow, but have further instructed them to be prepared to go forward with a full large-scale assault of Iran on a moment's notice in the event that an acceptable deal is not reached.
3: Fox's Trey Yinks. 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
6: WMBD Radio Local News. I'm Julia Bradley. The Washington City Council has approved a proposed cannabis dispensary on Centennial Avenue. Voting against the dispensary were alderpersons Moss, Sluder, and McIntyre, who explained the reason for his no vote.
7: It is a recreational option and not for medical use. I totally understand the sides of that and would support it differently if it wasn't medical.
6: McIntyre stressed that he was not judging anyone for their beliefs, but rather felt the dispensary went against what he believes are the fibers that make up the community. An explosion and fire at a Peoria hotel early this morning. Someone was charging their e-bike batteries just before 3:30 when they heard the explosion, then found fire in their room at the Oyo Hotel on North Knoxville. There were no injuries, but five people were displaced and given other rooms at the hotel. Peoria Fire says lithium ion batteries should never be left unattended when charging them. Damage is estimated at $3,000. Tazewell County bore the brunt of severe weather yesterday morning. National Weather Service reports showed a tree fell on a house in Pekin. A tree also fell on a power line near Banner, and a tree fell across the road in Minear. A tree was 4 feet in diameter and fell and blocked Stringtown Road near Hopedale. Power poles were also down near Spring Lake. More news in 30 minutes or as it breaks, and always at WMBDRadio.com.
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9: The 25 News First Alert forecast features plenty of dry time for our Tuesday after early morning rainfall comes to an end. Much of the day will be spent under cloudy skies, but a bit of sunshine is possible later in the day. A cold front will pass during the late morning into the afternoon, which will drive the chance for an isolated shower or thunderstorm, but most look to remain dry. Cooler air settles on in behind the front with highs in the 60s Wednesday and Thursday, after highs in the 70s this afternoon. I'm 25 News First Alert meteorologist Balint Solivari for WMBD Radio.
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11: If the rain overnight, I don't think we're going to have much as this morning's rush hour goes. At least nothing impactful here. We're seeing typical slowdowns on Route 6 through the work zone. The right lane now blocked, at least southbound from War Memorial Drive down to I-74. Of course, that work is still on War Memorial Drive. It's more of an afternoon delay at Big Hollow, Willow Knolls. It's down to one lane in both directions. And on Knoxville with that work at the overpass on Knoxville at Route 6. Now, if you're traveling on the McCluggage Bridge, yesterday we talked about eastbound lane closure that was scheduled this week. It's not scheduled this week. It's been rescheduled for the week of June 8th. They just didn't get a good start yesterday. And we may be seeing some of that resurfacing work back on Route 24. And they're getting close probably to striping now in that stretch east of the McCluggage Bridge. 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

0: 1470, 100.3 WMBD. It's Greg and Dan's show. Greg Batten, Dan DiOrio. Danny is out, as you know. He was injured about a month ago. Phil Luciano is kind enough to hang out with me every morning, looking sharp as a tack, and doing all the heavy lifting. Thank you. Now, in 15 minutes, I'll tell you what happened to me when I went to see Dan yesterday at the hospital.
1: Uproarious moment.
0: Maybe.
1: Chuckly.
0: Do you know it? Did I tell you what it was?
1: Yeah, I thought so. Or no. You've told me some other. Oh, maybe
0: this is
1: a new one.
0: No, you did not.
1: Okay.
0: You do not know what happened.
1: Oh, I'm talking about the other ones that he seems in good spirits.
0: No. Yeah.
1: Funny stuff.
0: No. This is something that physically happened to the two of us.
1: Uh oh.
0: In his room yesterday at OSF.
1: I'm thinking Lenny and Squiggy, some sort of pratfall, some sort of
0: shenanigans.
1: Okay.
0: All right, we're gonna get to a green burial in a minute because I really want to talk about that, but. I also want to remind you that yesterday the president said, not going to bomb them. Oil prices, as far as the futures, went down.
1: I was going to put a big hurt on Iran.
0: Right, but now he's not going to do it.
1: No.
0: It's also primary day in Alabama, Georgia, Idaho, Kentucky, Oregon, and Pennsylvania. Here's what I can predict for you. Later today, there will be breathless talking heads on shows of all networks talking about how unbelievably important this primary day is to predict the future of the midterm elections. They will be breathless, and there will be a lot of charts, and there will be people explaining to you what this all means. All of them are guessing.
1: Oh, totally.
0: Every
1: guessing.
0: One of them are guessing.
1: It will be. I will say I am a little interested in the Kentucky one, Thomas Massie, who has broken from the Republican Party on
0: Correct.
1: A lot of issues. He's kind of a firebrand, and some folks are saying he might lose that. And he's,
0: Correct.
1: He's,
0: and if he does, breathlessness. Because that means that everybody is still aligned with President Trump in the Republican Party.
1: Yeah.
0: If he wins, breathlessness, because that means that there will be a sweep in the fall that will allow the House to be taken over and the Senate by the
1: Democrats. And there's a lot of breathlessness, and nothing will be clear in the least.
0: No.
1: In the least.
0: Also, the World Health Organization, the head of that group, says, quote, deeply concerned about the scale and speed of the Ebola outbreak.
1: You know, that's a little well concerning to us now. I think anyone, it's like, well, oh, it's a really nasty disease. It can be upwards of 50% fatal if you get it, but it seems contained.
0: Nah,
1: it's not contained.
0: Here's the deal, dude. We don't listen to the WHO.
1: Oh, that's
0: the
1: right.
0: World.
1: We're not the world.
0: We're America.
1: We pulled out of that, didn't we?
0: We're America.
1: We said we don't need you.
0: And
1: we don't need you.
0: And finally, there's new data. Republicans like AI more than Democrats do.
1: Is there a reason?
0: Possibly. I don't know. Breathlessness. I would say that I'm looking at some research here that tips this direction, that Republicans or business owners probably lean more Republican than they do Democrat. That is for a fact.
1: Okay, right? Yes.
0: I'm going to say
1: I'd
0: that's
1: agree.
0: A fact. I'm going to say that's a fact. And that business owners are the ones to embrace AI early because they see it as a way to improve their business.
1: Here's another reason. AI has fueled the Wall Street of the past 2 years.
0: That is true.
1: And so if you extrapolating from your hypothesis, Gregory.
0: Uh-huh. Extrapolate it.
1: Yeah, we got those business owners.
0: Right.
1: They dig the investment. They dig the AI, that
0: right.
1: type of thing.
0: They absolutely do. Now, it is 6:43 on WMBD. Phil and I are broadcasting from the UfDrinkChevy.com studios. What I'm about to say to you has no reflection on our fine friends at UfDrink. It does have a reflection on the person who cleans this room. Because
1: can you see my head?
0: I am staring up this way because there is a giant spider web running from this microphone to that ceiling tile right there, a span of about 6 feet. It's quite remarkable, and the little spider is halfway up, and he is going towards the ceiling. Do you see him?
1: I would.
0: Do you see him?
1: I would tell.
0: Look at him. He's climbing up there.
1: Yeah,
0: I'm taking a picture.
1: It's a tiny spider. It's not a five foot spider.
0: No, but it's amazing.
1: I thought you were staring up there like with such intent. I'm like, is there a bat coming out of the ceiling?
0: There is such.
1: It could be a spider. Could be a bat.
0: I can't get a good picture.
1: We don't know.
0: That's amazing, little spider boy. Go on up there. I hope you're okay. I won't ruin it for him. Because if I do that, it'll fall down.
1: And might fall into your mouth or nose or something.
0: Yeah. Death of spiders or death of humans. There's a very interesting story in Minnesota.
1: Professional with that segue.
0: There is a story coming out of Minnesota There is a gentleman who wants to build a natural cemetery. That's the easiest way to describe it. A place where people can be buried without having to get a vault, without having to get a casket. In some cases, just to perhaps just be put in the ground.
1: These seem like decompose. An alternative type of, what would you call it, casing type thing.
0: Yes. And it's causing all kinds of havoc. People are mad about this. They're like, well, we don't want this. This will contaminate our land. That's a very interesting subject to me.
1: Well, it's because there are so many tentacles with this industry, which, by the way, I never knew until you shared the story with me, Greg. You know, we have healthcare industry.
0: Yeah.
1: You know what they call this? The death care industry.
0: Oh, I didn't know.
1: There's
0: that
1: a new word.
0: That. Yeah,
1: death care industry. And so the whole movement toward this green burial, for one, it is a matter of the environment. You don't want, you want to make kinder to the environment. The other part is plain old cheaper.
0: Oh, it's a lot cheaper.
1: Yeah.
0: Right. So. Biodegradable materials, cloth shrouds, unfinished pine caskets, or sometimes nothing at all for more natural decomposition. Some people would just want to go back, you know, ashes to ashes and dust to dust.
1: Think about this, and I'm not trying to make anyone queasy, but would you prefer, if you're going to think of this whole, if this type of thing bothers you, that your loved ones go into the ground, do you prefer to think of them as decomposing rather rapidly, like with this new method, or they're in the coffin and it takes, what, centuries upon centuries because you're embalmed?
0: By the way, I think this method that this guy is proposing in this 20-acre hayfield in Minnesota is not the new method. It's the regular method. Like, that's how we buried people back in the day.
1: Oh, yeah.
0: You just put them in the ground.
1: Right. Like, way back when. And I get the notion that there are some concerns about health. Like, if someone has cholera, you don't want to them
0: Ebola.
1: Be next to a stream, and there that's going into the water spot. I get all that. But I believe those types of concerns, like health issues, are being addressed by this guy's plan. But people are still freaked out.
0: He said this guy that owns this field and is trying to get this done. This is a quote. A lot of what I think Americans know about cemeteries comes from Scooby-Doo. It comes from Hollywood freaking people out with the rows of headstones. In a lot of ways, we treat it like a toxic waste site. It's not always a place that's viewed as loving and a sanctuary for healing. I'm trying to change that.
1: And within that whole thing that he's doing, I think there's more of and I'm no expert. I'm no expert, but from what I glean from this, where would your loved one be buried in this area? And then they have, like, special flowers they can plant on that grave site. Maybe, as they call it, a field stone. It's just a kind of a flat, natural stone. This isn't something cut, engraved, formalized like a headstone.
0: But it's not the stone that I think is the big issue, is it?
1: No, I'm just saying this is what it all looks
0: what it would
1: like.
0: According to the people who look at all these things, there are more than 500 cemeteries across the United States and Canada that provide green burial services. 10 years ago, we only had 100.
1: Wow.
0: Now we have 500. It's a growing trend. And I think that's a lot of often what people say when they want to be cremated, that I don't want the whole rigmarole of, you know, having you go to the cemetery to see me and all that stuff. I'll just be cremated, put me in a box or put me in a piece of artwork on your wall and we'll call it a day.
1: Okay, I have not heard of the artwork on the wall.
0: Oh, my gosh,
1: you mean like an urn?
0: No.
1: Like a painting?
0: You take the ashes, the cremains.
1: And mix them with paint?
0: And an artist will interview the family and get a sense. Let's say it's me. Get a sense of Greg. And then intermingle some of the cremains with some paint or sculpture, whatever art form you choose to do, and create a piece or pieces. Maybe everybody in the family needs something. Out of the cremains of the loved one.
1: Wow.
0: I think that's beautiful to me.
1: That's an interesting idea.
0: I would love to be hanging on your wall.
1: I know. Maybe we could give that away. Lucky listener 7, calling. Who wants Greg on the wall? 685-1470. But I know a lot of people do have the ashes interred in a cemetery. Sometimes they're buried.
0: Yes, they do.
1: Sometimes
0: or a mausoleum.
1: Or it's even the thing that looks like a where they have mail in an apartment complex. It's like little drawers.
0: Oh, yeah. What's that called?
1: I forget already.
0: Somebody was just telling me about that the other day.
1: My parents have that.
0: Yeah.
1: I was like, wow, that's interesting. I never go see that. I don't mean that rude. Right. I mean, some people are visitors.
0: Is it out front of the apartment building?
1: Yes, your parents? Just drive by. Your parents are I out pick front up of their old mail. Yeah. Wave. Thanks for your old mail.
0: Now, my folks are buried down in Pekin.
1: Yeah.
0: St. Joe's Cemetery on the south end.
1: Mm-hmm.
0: And I haven't been in years.
1: I think my brother and my niece, we have a very small family, they do go to the cemetery sometime and say, how you doing? And me, I don't know if I'll ever see. And it's not, like, I'm not freaked out. It's
0: I
1: just,
0: get it, yeah. 650 on WMBD fills in for Dan. I will tell you my Dan story. I visited him yesterday at OSF, and something really, really hilarious happened. We'll get to that in a minute. Fortner Insurance, nice folks over there on Prospect, south of War Memorial. They would love to talk to you today, or at least to hear from you today. Maybe it doesn't require a conversation to get this baby rolling. You can go to FortnerINS.com, click on the appropriate spots, start giving them information about what you're paying for your car insurance and what your cars are and all that stuff, and your homeowners the same way, and then give them a couple of days to do their due diligence, and they'll get back to you. Here's what I know. Over the years, that we have been telling folks about J.R. Runkle and Don Alwin and Christina and everybody that works at Fortner. And by the way, a team that's been together for a very long time, which is super cool. Over those years, we have learned, many of you finally hear it and go, you know what, I'm doing it today. 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
2: 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That looks good. Same for Route 24. Yesterday, there wasn't much as far as resurfacing. I'm not sure how much more they have to do. Maybe just some striping work with that Cummings down to College Drive on 24. We'll keep an eye on that. 74 looks good. Westbound approaching the Murray Baker Bridge from the east Peoria side. And Route 6, pretty typical slowdowns. We were seeing southbound slowdowns past Radnor through the work. Now northbound north of I-74. People say that once you drive a Subaru, you always will. 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
1: Rain today, but just a little bit and just for a little while. 50% chance of showers and thunderstorms, mainly between 11 a.m. and noon. After that, cloudy, high near 75. Tonight, low around 51. Tomorrow, sunny, high near 66. Tomorrow night, 45 will be your low. Thursday, more sun, higher, though, temperature-wise, 70. Right now in downtown Peoria, 66.
0: You like that song, Sunny?
1: How's that one? The old
0: sunny.
1: Song?
0: It's real.
1: No.
0: That's a good song.
1: No. Okay.
0: Okay. Thanks. You know it's about God, right?
1: No, it's not.
0: Yeah, it is.
1: Is it?
0: Yeah.
1: And then I love it.
0: The weather is brought to you.
1: I don't want to go to hell, Greg.
0: The weather. That's why I tried to trick you. 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
0: 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Phil Luciano in for Dan DiOrio. Danny, about a month ago, April 22nd is the date. I can remember that. And he fell down his basement steps, as many of you already know. And he hurt himself, as you can probably guess, because he's still in the hospital. He hurt himself pretty good. I'm not at liberty to give you all the details. Or I guess he hurt himself pretty bad. You don't say you hurt good. But so he's repairing as we speak. I went to visit him yesterday. And we're chatting. I brought him a couple of newspapers. I was just telling you that story off the air. I can't remember the last time I bought a newspaper.
1: He's a very tactile person in his reading.
0: He is a tactile guy. And so I brought him a journal and a USA Today, and I took it over to him, and we were sitting there chatting. And when I came in the room, he was in his recliner chair, and then there was a desk chair where the tray where you eat your food was, but that was occupied. And so I sat down on this low-rising gray stool-looking thing.
1: Like an ottoman-ish?
0: Yeah, kind of like that. And it has wheels on it, and I don't know exactly what its function is other than maybe the doctor uses it to slide
1: around
0: bed, you know what I mean? And so I'm sitting there, and we're visiting, and I'd been there a half hour maybe, and a lady comes in and takes his vitals, and we're joking, and everybody's having a good time. And then I needed to reach my phone, and so I leaned forward, and when I did that, the little stooly thing that I am sitting on scoots out from under me, and I crash to the ground.
1: And then it was next man up, because now Greg's in the bed
0: and
1: next
0: now,
1: to Danny.
0: And now we hear, big man down, big man down. I am not kidding. If you want to have people come to your room, invite me over at a hospital and have me fall, because immediately five women came running in.
1: Wow, because that's what they're trained to do.
0: Well, exactly.
1: Yeah.
0: Are you all right, sir? You all right? Yeah, I'm all right. Meanwhile, Dan's busting a gut over here because he's the one hurt from falling, right? And he's sitting, and I'm literally at his feet.
1: Oh,
0: I am
1: my.
0: On the ground like a big old lump of man on his at his feet, trying to not be embarrassed that I did what I just did.
1: And four of these nurses or aides are picking up this big old walrus.
0: No, I told him, nope.
1: I got it.
0: No.
1: A half hour later, you got to your feet.
0: I'm not going to have you do that.
1: Somebody repair the ottoman.
0: It was ridiculous. All right. It is 7 o'clock. Download that WMBD radio app and take us everywhere. 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
17: The plan was to resume bombing Iran today. I'm Dave Anthony, Fox News.
18: I put it off for a little while, hopefully maybe forever.
17: And President Trump says he halted that plan to end the ceasefire because several Gulf countries asked him to let talks continue to try to make a deal.
18: And if we can do that where there's no nuclear weapon going into the hands of Iran, I think, and if they're satisfied, we will be probably satisfied also.
17: The president is telling the military to be ready at a moment's notice.
19: But until some sort of peace agreement is signed, Iran remains in control over the Strait of Hormuz, with nearly all commercial ships still effectively blocked from transiting the strait. Crucial supplies of fertilizer are blocked, as well as other critical goods. In some areas of the world, there are now deep shortages of fuel.
17: Fox's Jeff Paul in Dubai. They're voting now in four of the six states holding primaries today. In Kentucky, the most expensive primary race ever pits Thomas Massie, who the president calls the worst Republican congressman in history, against a Trump-backed challenger, Ed Gallrine, who tells Fox
20: he has blocked the president's attempt to unleash our economy, reduce taxes, build the border wall.
17: Massie says outside money is trying to buy a seat that belongs to the people, not the president. They're also starting to vote now in Alabama, and this is unusual.
21: For voters in four of Alabama's seven congressional districts, voting will be open, but results will be immediately canceled. Due to the U.S. Supreme Court recently ruling Alabama can throw out its current congressional district map in favor of an old one. The districts will have another primary in August.
17: Fox's Evan Brown. Security's beefed up at mosques in the U.S. The day after a shooting at the Islamic Center in San Diego, three people were killed in an attack carried out by teenagers found dead in a car blocks away.
22: The suspects at this point appear to have died from self-inflicted gunshot wounds.
17: San Diego Police Chief Scott Wall, a mother of one of the teens, had called the cops to report her son was missing, along with weapons in her car, and he was suicidal. 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
23: WMBD Radio Local News, I'm Julia Bradley. Keith Brackett, who's accused of murdering 13-year-old Robert B. of Pekin a decade ago, appeared briefly in Tassel County Court yesterday. 25 News reports Brackett, who is 48, was assigned a new court date after his public defender requested more time to review thousands of pages of documents presented by the state. Brackett was arrested April 8th and pleaded not guilty to first-degree murder and concealment of a homicidal death. His next court hearing is set for July 16th. Chemical burn injury sent three people to the hospital from Liberty Steel in Bartonville yesterday morning. Fire Chief Drew Zachman says crews were called in around 8:50 a.m. The three people were treated at the scene before being taken to the hospital. There is no information about the cause of their burns at this time. A bill that bans law enforcement in Illinois from using biometric surveillance will not move forward this legislative session. House Bill 5521 would ban law enforcement from using or accessing facial recognition tools. Capital News Illinois reports the bill failed to meet a late March committee deadline. It was sent back to the House Rules Committee on the same day facial recognition technology helped arrest a man suspected of killing a Loyola University freshman. Stakeholders of the bill say it represents a trade-off between privacy and public safety. If you're due for a cancer screening, Carle Health has you covered. Carle Health Greater Peoria Oncology is offering free walk-in cancer screenings and mammograms today. You can

0: early morning rainfall comes to an end. Much of the day will be spent under cloudy skies, but a bit of sunshine is possible later in the day. A cold front will pass during the late morning into the afternoon, which will drive the chance for an isolated shower or thunderstorm, but most look to remain dry. Cooler air settles on in behind the front with highs in the 60s Wednesday and Thursday, after highs in the 70s this afternoon. I'm 25 News First Alert meteorologist Balint Solivari for WMBD Radio.
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2: We're seeing those slowdowns on Route 6 right now, and that's really about it. We're not seeing anything on the McCluggage Bridge, and IDOT did make the announcement yesterday that that extra lane closure eastbound that was scheduled to go up yesterday and through this week, that's now been rescheduled for the week of June 8th. So all lanes are open eastbound. We'll start to see that westbound slowdown as we go through this hour. We're not seeing any big delays indicating, you know, worker flaggers out there on Route 24. And the we're thinking mostly striping work to be done with that resurfacing work between College Drive and Cummings. 272-1813 is the OSF Medical Group Traffic Spotter Hotline. 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

0: Greg and Dan show with Phil Luciano. Right now it's 7:09. Let's go 7:10 on a Tuesday. A little rainy. That's okay. 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All right. So Chewy has had in the news a story about biometric data. So down in the old Springfield area, you've heard about that, right? That's the state capital.
1: I have lived there.
0: House Bill, I didn't know that. Mm. House Bill 5521 is the proposed Biometric Surveillance Act. It would prohibit law enforcement agencies from using or accessing facial recognition tools. It's stalled right now, and we'll get to that in a bit, I think. Biometric data broadly refers to information based on our physical characteristics. We get facial, right? Also fingerprints is part of that. Iris scans, voice prints is also part of that. Everybody has a voice print. That see right there.
1: That can be collected. You don't even need a voice print. I'm the only one who talks like one.
0: Illinois has long had one of the nation's strongest biometric privacy laws, according to the ACLU. Passed unanimously, in 08, the Biometric Information Privacy Act restricts how private companies can collect and use biometric data.
1: So that's the private companies.
0: That's the private.
1: That's not POPOs.
0: The law does not apply to government entities, leaving law enforcement the use of tools like facial recognition largely unregulated. They are trying to regulate it. I don't care what the cops do. I think they should have that.
1: Well, I don't know the parameters of the legislation, so I say that in case I say something completely stupid. But and for the most part, though, you think, well, you know, there's so much out there that's on camera, and you can already get this and that, so what's the big deal? There are a couple big deals, and I don't know how to address this. I'm just saying I can understand a couple of these concerns. One is, unless there is some sort of recognition regulation of this, that say you're out and about walking around right now.
0: I'm just walking.
1: Just anytime. Yes. Are we on camera sometimes by some cameras? Yes. But if there's no regulation, without a warrant, cops could just start honing in on you and following you all over the place. That's one of the concerns.
0: Oh, wait a minute. Why would they do that?
1: Who knows? Who knows? Well, here, let me give you a reason. Because here's another reason that people are worried that if it's unregulated, say, you know, maybe you're just going to work. No big deal. No excitement there. But what if there's a big protest? What if it's a protest involving a government that doesn't want you to protest? And all of a sudden, they're surveilling this. Are people going to show up at the protest or the rally? It might put a chill on that people won't want to go. So
0: I get that. I can see that.
1: And also, here's something I never knew before. Facial recognition technology to date is less reliable, less accurate. It makes more mistakes with blacks, Hispanics, and women. I don't know why that is. White guys, it's more reliable. It's in other words, there could be a faulty recognition. Hey, that guy just ran from the jewelry store. Oh, it's not that guy.
0: I'll be darned.
1: Yeah. So there are some legitimate concerns. Well, do I know that this pending legislation
0: is addressing
1: Swiss cheese, there's all these holes in it. I don't know, but I know they have said, okay, let's pull back on this, because a lot of cops, a lot of law enforcement say there's a lot of good to this, and I'm going to guess there is.
0: Yeah, because in my TV cop show mind, I see officers, they're chasing a guy. He just robbed a bank.
1: Right.
0: And they go, activate the system. And they activate whatever the system is that shows where this man might possibly be, because we know that's him. Facial recognition technology says that's Phil. Go get him. He's over by the mall.
1: Right.
0: And they go grab him, and he goes to jail, and we never have to worry about him again.
1: And I get that. I told
0: that's
1: him
0: the world I want to live
1: that,
0: in.
1: That kind of makes sense.
0: Okay.
1: But then if they're following you around and hounding you and every step you make, and why would they do that? Well, for most of us, it wouldn't happen. But could they do it? It could.
0: Yeah,
1: it could.
0: I get you. Okay. All right. Another local story that has our attention. Julia saw it, actually, in its process when she was coming to work this morning. There is a hotel in North Knoxville. That would be South Knoxville, right? Before you get on 74, it is a small motel, hotel, Holiday Inn. Oyo is how you pronounce it.
1: Rhymes with yo-yo.
0: I like to call it OYO because that's funner, or if that's a word.
1: It is.
0: OYO, O-Y-O. A guy was charging his e-bike, and the battery exploded. And there's no injuries, and there was no big fire, but they did have to displace some people who were staying overnight there. Those lithium-ion batteries are dangerous.
1: And we don't know the exactitudes of this, except for the fact he was charging the battery.
0: He was charging the
1: battery. If not having the whole bike with him inside his room.
0: Yeah, we're pretty sure. Well, dude, why would he leave the bike outside?
1: Well, I know, but at least the battery's inside the room, and that causes the problem. It's not like there's a charging station outside on the flanges of the property. Yeah.
0: On the flanges of the OYO. Anyway, I just thought that was an interesting story. I'm glad no one got hurt.
1: Right.
0: And those batteries, they come with those warnings, man. Those are the things you can't take on planes. And when they go, it's dangerous. Very dangerous.
1: And you are supposed – I have no idea if the following came into play, Greg, but you are supposed to use – a specific charger for a specific battery. I know some people, they'll buy this one or they got another one at home, and that can cause some problems as well. I don't know why, but it do.
0: New York Times reporting this story this morning. The show The Pit. Have you watched The Pit?
1: I keep hearing a lot of The Pit. I need to watch The Pit.
0: Yeah, it's good.
1: Is it it's police's?
0: No, it's a hour by hour, moment by moment in a day, and then ER.
1: Oh, hospital. Yes,
0: hospital.
1: Right. Okay, gotcha.
0: And it is gripping. And it is, what it has raised, this show has raised a question, how far should doctors and nurses have to push themselves? Because in this show, it is very evident that most of them are exhausted and most of them are overworked. And I'm talking ER here, that's a whole different animal than other things, right? But if you watch that show, that you do walk away with that. It's like people are... This is too hard.
1: You know, I have so very little knowledge about the medical profession, so I step into this gingerly. But all I know about ER and residents, you know, the doctors who are resident, they've got the resident area before they're a full-fledged doctor, that kind of thing. They work like dogs. They work like animals. I mean, I've read about this, and the question is, why? And I haven't ever seen an answer except I'm going to guess, cheaper labor. They work longer shifts the longer you do it, and they just keep grinding.
0: That I can't answer for.
1: Yeah, it doesn't seem to make sense, right? I mean, you wouldn't want this with your cable installer. Man, I'm sorry, I screwed up your cable. I've been working for 18 hours. Why is the cable company? This is hospital.
0: Last time they checked, they did a survey of 19,000 physicians. This is just physicians, not staff and nurses and all that other stuff. That about 50%. Reported at least one symptom of burnout.
1: And I'm going to guess that if you were to ask the hospitals, and you'd say, we've done everything probably, and it'll be, besides, if we didn't do this, you know how much your insurance would skyrocket? Cost would skyrocket? I mean, it's probably true, but I mean, it is healthcare.
0: And I also think that, and this article details it a bit, that when you're a trainee, you're new. You're a new doctor, right?
1: Right.
0: You're expected to give it above and beyond.
1: Right.
0: That, and so there's a built-in expectation of that, and it just perpetuates itself.
1: Last week, there was this huge study that came out. We didn't get to this. We just didn't have time. I'll boil this down. It's about that doctors are quitting their profession, doctors who go into private practice, earlier and earlier and earlier, okay? But one thing about this study that blew people's minds is those who are becoming doctors, you hit that resident area.
0: Right.
1: You don't become a doctor who has his or her own practice. They quit. 11% in America. 11%, and it's like
0: you're right there at the finish line.
1: And the study says this has never been studied before. No one's looked into this, the why. But think about that. You've done all that work, all that expense, and then you're quitting. And this might explain, at least for some of them, why. It's not like 11% were clueless and couldn't make it.
0: Maybe it's burnout.
1: Yeah. 11%, though, that's crazy.
0: It is crazy. Phil's in for Danny. Danny's still recovering. Speaking of medical things, 719 on WMBD. 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
2: Yeah, if you heard the sirens downtown, a little south of downtown, they're now at Krause and Stanley, and that's for a structure fire, and they are reporting some light smoke there, too. So avoid that area. Route 6 is slowing down. We're not seeing a big backup there, so that's pretty typical. And that's really all we're seeing at this point. Westbound McCluggage Bridge looks good. Traffic pattern changes for the McCluggage heading eastbound that was scheduled this week. That's been postponed. So two lanes are open eastbound. That looks good. And I-74, not seeing much even westbound there approaching the Murray Baker Bridge. 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
1: Maybe a little rain, but just for a little while. 50% chance of showers and thunderstorms, mainly between 11 a.m. and noon. Otherwise, today, cloudy, high near 75. Tonight, low about 51. Wednesday, mostly sunny, high near 66. Tomorrow night, the low will be 45. And then Thursday, more sun, high near 70. Right now in downtown Peoria, 66.
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0: 724 on the Greg and Dan Show with Phil. Phil, here's the story. 2 or 3 years ago, time goes quickly. A young woman comes in who has gone through the G-Beta program at Distillery Labs, our buddies over here next door. And Dan and I are interviewing this young woman who at the time was just finishing up her senior year of high school.
1: Wow.
0: At the Illinois Math and Science Academy
1: in
0: Aurora.
1: And in the business incubator already.
0: And she left this room And we looked at each other like, that might be the smartest person we've ever talked to. And she's young. And she's young. Not that that young precludes you from being smart. And then I remember the next day she went and spoke to the United Nations. I said, the only people that have ever, nobody's ever done that. Gone from the Greg and Dan Show to the United Nations.
1: Kind of a step up.
0: Her name is Kushi Shah. Hi, how are you?
8: Good morning.
0: You're
8: good.
0: A very impressive young
8: Thank
0: person.
8: Thank you.
0: You have this business called Drizzle, which you launched to the G-Beta program. And it is an irrigation business, right?
8: Yes.
0: Tell us how the beginning part. Why were you even thinking of this at 18 years old?
8: Yeah, absolutely. So I actually came up with the concept for Drizzle at 14 years old.
0: What?
8: This was my eighth grade science fair project.
0: Really?
8: Yes. So I was super interested in water conservation. And this is a time that a lot of smart technologies like the Nest thermostat, Ring doorbell were starting to come out. And I realized we have to have something like this for our sprinkler systems.
0: And were you thinking at the time for agriculture or parks or golf course or me at my home?
8: A little bit of everything. Homes, also commercial and ag, I think. Anywhere with a sprinkler system, really.
0: But sprinkler systems have been around a long time. What is it that you were bringing to this game, or in your mind, you were like, well, there's an issue here that I can fix. What was the issue that you were trying to fix?
8: Yeah, so irrigation systems today are wasting so much water. They're wasting so much money. And ultimately, they're wasting a lot of time in users' everyday lives. So I realized that if there's a way that I can make the system smarter, I'd like to tackle that. So Drizzle is basically a retrofit irrigation system. It consists of a little smart device and a sensor, and you just plug it into your existing irrigation system. So you don't need to replace your entire system. It's just a way for you to actually be able to communicate with your system via an app and a sensor, and for your irrigation system to just kind of water itself.
1: On a very superficial level, I understand that as much as my tiny brain can. But the part I'm fascinated with is at 14, how did that whole agriculture part come in? Because, I mean, you weren't on a farm. Mm-hmm. You're in school. How did that happen?
8: Yeah, so the origin story came from a family trip to India. For the first time in my life, I saw water inequality. So I kind of started with, I want to solve the entire water crisis, which I very quickly realized is not possible at 14.
1: Well, but you're starting.
0: Well, you're doing something.
8: Yeah, yeah, being from Illinois, I realized that irrigation is something that we see so much, even sometimes when it's raining outside like today. So there has to be a better way to control the usage.
0: Okay, one thing, and then we're going to, because today's a good day to talk about something you're doing now, right?
8: Mm-hmm.
0: You're launching something.
8: Yes.
0: But real quick, I do want to ask about the wasting of water.
8: Mm-hmm.
0: How has water been wasted? How did you witness water being wasted? Like, mm-hmm. like the sprinkler comes on when it's raining or something like that?
8: Yeah, that's a great example.
0: Okay. So what are you launching now? Why are you here today? Because you called us up and said, can I please come on the show? Because I got something exciting and we love you. So here we go. What is it?
8: Yes. So I have officially launched Drizzle Home a couple weeks ago. So that is the residential product.
0: Nice. So what do? I go to my app store and I look for Drizzle Home.
8: So actually, if you just go on Google or your browser and search drizzle.tech, that's our website, and that's where you can purchase this. And then from there, you'll get the kit with all the instructions.
0: Okay, so when we saw you last, you were graduating from high school. Mm-hmm. Are you in college now?
8: Yeah, I'm about to enter my senior year.
0: At what school do you go to?
8: Northeastern.
0: At Northeastern. And what is your major?
8: I am a computer science and entrepreneurship.
0: And entrepreneurship. Does everybody know that you go to school with, that you already have your own company?
8: Yeah.
0: Or do you keep that on the down low? Or no,
1: do you let all the professors know? I got my own company.
0: Yeah, I already got my own company. I am so proud of you for this.
8: Thank you.
0: And so you've been doing all of this, but mm-hmm. now it's the home version.
8: Yes.
0: So what will the home version, I don't have an irrigation system mm-hmm. in my home, but or in my yard, but if I did, what would I, take me through it in 1 minute, what steps I need to take?
8: Yeah, absolutely. So the home product is compatible with any existing sprinkler system, whether it's Rainbird, Hunter, or any of the other leading products. Once you get the kit, it'll have a little plug-in device that you'll just plug into your existing controller, a sensor, and access to the app. So it's a pretty easy setup, just 15 to 30 minutes. Anyone can really do it. And from there, your irrigation will only be based on like weather forecasts and ground moisture, taking a step away from just those schedule-based systems.
0: Yeah, because it used to be just you turned it on at noon and went till 2 or whatever
8: right.
0: it was. This is real, using real data mm-hmm. in the real world to not only save water, but do you save money?
8: Yeah, I would imagine you'll be 20% on your water
1: whoa,
8: bills.
1: That's a lot.
0: That is a lot.
8: Mm-hmm.
0: Congratulations to
8: Thank
0: you.
8: Thank you so much.
0: What's the, give me, okay, I have 30 seconds. What's the next step down the road?
8: Yeah, next step is to keep scaling this in the home market. I want to be the next big smart home technology.
0: You're going to do that, right? You're going to do that. Now, I want you to get in your car, drive to the United Nations, and do it again.
1: And but thank say the name of the show, though.
0: And say the name of the show, right? Yeah. Her name is Akushi Shah. Am I saying it right?
8: Yes.
0: And the name of the company is Drizzle. The website again is?
8: Drizzle.tech.
0: It's good to see you. Congratulations.
8: Thank you so
0: all
8: much.
0: All started over there at Distillery Lab. G-Beta. Wow. They're very proud parents over there. I know that they love... love our guest. That is a really good story.
1: It's a great success story.
0: Here we go. Coming up, we're going to listen to Dr. Karat. Dr. Karat, Peoria Public Schools superintendent, is wrapping up her tenure after all these years. We sat down with her the other day and chatted for a little bit. We'll let you hear part of that coming up after the news break. 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And then you can listen to us anywhere while you're irrigating. You can do it both at the same time.
1: Irrigators love us.
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9: Fox News, I'm CJ Papagolf. Allies of the U.S. asking President Trump to hold off on more strikes in Iran for now.
10: President Trump says serious negotiations are now taking place. In fact, Qatar's foreign ministry spokesperson just said that communication is ongoing between leaders in the region and with, quote, conflict parties to prevent a return to escalation.
9: Fox's Jeff Paul in Dubai. The investigation ongoing in San Diego. Authorities have not released a possible motive for two teenagers who shot three people dead at a mosque. San Diego Police Chief Scott Wall calls one of the victims a hero.
11: We do believe the security guard was able to help at least minimize this situation.
9: The teens later took their own lives. 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
12: WMBD Radio Local News, I'm Julia Bradley. The Washington City Council has approved plans for a cannabis dispensary on Centennial Avenue. Alderman Bobby Martin was in favor of the measure, explaining that a dispensary could help prevent illegal usage.
13: There's an argument to be made that this would lower the amount of illegal marijuana in Washington, where at least this is regulated.
12: Voting against the dispensary were Alderman Moss, Sluder, and McIntyre. Alderman McIntyre explained why he was voting no.
14: It is a recreational option and not for medical use. I totally understand the sides of that and would support it differently if it wasn't medical.
12: McIntyre stressed he was not judging anyone for their beliefs, but rather felt that the dispensary went against what he believes are the fibers that make up the community. An explosion and fire at a Peoria hotel early this morning. Someone was charging their e-bike batteries just before 3:30 when they heard the explosion, then found fire in their room at the Oyo Hotel on North Knoxville. There were no injuries, but five people were displaced and given other rooms at the hotel. Peoria Fire says lithium-ion batteries should never be left unattended when charging. Damage is estimated at $3,000. Lightning struck a semi near Hopedale during storms yesterday morning. State police say the semi and an empty trailer were overturned in the median due to wind before 9 a.m. near I-155 and Illinois Route 122. The driver of the truck was injured. State police said there were no lanes blocked. More news in 30 minutes or as it breaks, and always at WMBDRadio.com.
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16: The 25 News First Alert forecast features plenty of dry time for our Tuesday after early morning rainfall comes to an end. Much of the day will be spent under cloudy skies, but a bit of sunshine is possible later in the day. A cold front will pass during the late morning into the afternoon, which will drive the chance for an isolated shower or thunderstorm, but most look to remain dry. Cooler air settles on in behind the front with highs in the 60s Wednesday and Thursday after highs in the 70s this afternoon. I'm 25 News First Alert meteorologist Valent Solivari for WMBD Radio.
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18: For 60 years, you have welcomed Avanti's into your family and family traditions. 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
2: Yeah, we're starting to see that westbound McCluggage Bridge now from Route 116 or the ramp from Route 116 to the Peoria side. Eastbound's fine. Again, the lane closure that was scheduled and the bridge going down to one lane this week. Eastbound on the McCluggage, that's been postponed to the week of June 8th. Now the 74 Murray Baker Bridge westbound is good. The bridge washing signs are for nighttime work. We got that confirmation from IDOT. Don't worry about a daytime lane closure there. Route 6 traffic is pretty typical, slowing down both directions. And we're seeing that route or that Route 40 Knoxville back up from Alta Road to the road work at the overpass. The Memorial Day sale is on now at Krause and Stanley. 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
0: Where are you going? Are you going to Charlotte? Are you going to Sarasota, Punta Gorda, Orlando, Destin, St. Pete, Vegas, Mesa, Denver, Dallas? 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

0: 1470, 100.3 WMBD. It's the Greg and Dan Show. Phil Luciano in for Dan DiOrio. Well, I like these kind of conversations. I like it when people do new things. I hate to see people go, but I like it when people are faced with new opportunities, adventures in their lives. And my friend Dr. Karat of Peoria Public Schools, the superintendent, is retiring and going to whatever is next. Dr. Karat, good to see you.
1: Good to see you as well. And Phil, good morning.
0: It is. Are you excited? What is your emotion as we speak? And when's your last day, first of all? When's the actual last day?
1: Actually, in my contract, I am on schedule until June 30th.
0: June 30th, okay.
1: And I will work.
0: Until then.
1: Until then. I'll take some vacation time in between, though.
0: What is your emotional state these days?
1: I think it's excitement, actually. I'm looking forward to the next chapter. We've put in a great 11 years at Peoria Public Schools. And I think it's like 22 for me because it's almost 24/7 nonstop. And I've enjoyed it. And I think my work is pretty much done, and it's time to move out of this position, not my purpose, and look into another chapter. So I'm excited about that.
0: What do you think the difference is when you came in 11 years ago with what you saw that you wanted to tackle or goals that you had in mind? I'm sure new goals cropped up along the way. But if you can remember 11 years ago.
1: Yes.
0: Did you accomplish everything you wanted to?
1: And more.
0: Did you really? That's good.
1: Peoria is actually very special to me. I remember the reason I ended up in Peoria was because of Bradley University.
0: Tell us that story.
1: They sent a recruiter down to my high school and just recruiting kids. Actually, that entire Caribbean region, Puerto Rico, there were kids when I attended Bradley, there were students from Puerto Rico, St. John, St. Thomas, Barbados, Trinidad.
0: And you are from?
1: And I'm from St. Croix.
0: St. Croix.
1: So I applied to Bradley. I knew as a kid I wanted to I'm an adventurous person anyway. I wanted to be as far away from home as possible and ended up picking Bradley. And there were lots of other options, but somehow I picked Bradley. I'm not sure why. Actually, I worked at a jewelry store and there were lots of tourists from the cruise ship.
0: Yeah.
1: And they would say, where are you going to school and what are you doing? And I told them about Bradley and I heard a lot about Caterpillar and Peoria and the basketball team. And so Bradley was very well, and they said, this is a really good choice. I remember my mother dropping me off at the airport, and she was crying. And I'm like, Mom, why are you crying? I'm going to college. It's a good thing. And I think she just probably realized that I would never come back home because I've stayed in Peoria over 40 years, and Peoria is home for me, so I'll definitely stay here. So, in terms of accomplishments, And actually, I graduated from Bradley, applied for a teaching position at Peoria Public Schools in 1986. And at the time, there were no teaching shortages. So no one responded and said, we received your application. We'll keep it on file. Didn't hear anything. Ended up taking a teaching position at the Urban League. There was an alternative program called Pre-Readiness, which was amazing. So that's actually my first job after Bradley University. And learned a lot. We learned with Annie Jo Gordon and Doris Lilly, Frank Campbell, Barbara Pendleton, Rita Lee, Lorraine Bryson.
0: Those are some pinnacle names.
1: Yes,
0: right
1: there. They were all role models for me, and it was amazing. I learned about grassroots and equity and disenfranchisement and those sorts of things. So if I had to do it all over again, I would take that journey. And Peoria has just been so loving, so supportive. And so those qualities I learned very early on from that community. I 61605 actually. So that kind of trained me and built me up as a kid to be who I am today, and kind of helped form my values and
0: your perspective
1: and my perspective. Yeah.
2: So when you started, obviously, when you started as superintendent, you'd had a lot of time in the district already. But still, it's a different job than teaching. Was there anything that surprised you that you encountered? Like, I didn't expect that, either good or bad or whatever.
1: Yeah, a lot. I did not expect a $14 million deficit. I did not even know we had over 100 teacher openings and all of the shortages that we had. But for me, those things are opportunities. I don't look at them as problems. I look at them as opportunities. And so, and I did not really expect, because remember, I was gone, right? I left in 2011, went to spend 2 years in Springfield. as a transformation officer, then spent 2 years in Danville as the assistant superintendent to Mark Denman, amazing superintendent who worked in that district for over 40 years. He trained me well as well. And so I learned a lot. And then when I came back, I did not realize the community's dismay with the district. They were not happy with us as a district overall and central office and how they were treated. And so I had to, and my team and I had to really rebuild that.
2: Did that like embolden you, or did that daunt you? What was your, like, man, this town is really anti-PPS, or they're feeling down. Did that make you all the more resolved to do it, or you're like, man, maybe I should get a different job?
1: No, I thought, I love Peoria, and I know the people are amazing and very, very supportive. And so I'm like, we have to treat people with respect. And it was all about listening and understanding and treating them with respect, because after all, I mean, if you see my org chart, our taxpayers at the very top, not even the Board of Education, our taxpayers, then the board, then the superintendent. And they are, I'm telling you, I'll go to the grocery store, I'm at the funeral, I'm at a funeral, I'm at a hospital, I'm at anywhere. They're like, hey, you guys have done a great job. And this community have been nothing but supportive of PPS, so much so that in 2016, when we asked for the sales tax, remember the half a cent sales tax?
2: Right.
1: 51%, they voted for it. Previously, they did not. So, and so my respect to a community is nothing but loving. And as a result, I'm staying. After retirement, Peoria is home.
0: Let's talk about that. You spoke at Kiwanis a month ago or a couple of weeks ago. We had Teacher of the Year Awards, and you spoke, mm-hmm. and you mentioned that. Mm-hmm. Well, by the way, we're talking with Dr. Karat, who's soon to be a retired superintendent after 11 years at Peoria Public Schools. You said that, and I wasn't 100% sure I believed you. So you are staying. You are staying in Peoria.
1: I am staying. I'm remodeling my house.
0: Oh, there you go.
1: Yeah. So it's looking really, really good. You know, my son is in Florida, and I'm trying to get him back to Peoria. Everybody's like, when is Waleed coming back?
0: Okay.
1: He's like, Mom, you come to Miami. I don't like Miami. I do not like it at all. I mean, I love Peoria. It's so calming, and that's my personality.
0: Yeah.
1: I don't like a lot of traffic. I don't like a lot of drama, a lot of noise.
0: Can I ask you about that? Your personality is a calm personality. In a job where I could see me, and I'm pretty calm, Phil, you're pretty calm, but if I was superintendent of a school district the size of Peoria Public Schools,
2: oh, man.
0: I would never be calm.
2: No.
0: I don't think. So that is a very wonderful attribute to have in that job, don't you think?
1: Yes, it is.
0: Yeah, you got to. Otherwise, it'll eat you up.
1: It will.
0: That's Dr. Karat on her retirement that is coming up in the next couple of weeks or so. We recorded that the other day, Phil and I did. And if you'd like to, it continues for about another 10 minutes. Both parts will be up on our Facebook page and on our website a little bit later. Just look for Dr. Karat, a full interview. Total about 20, 25 minutes long. We appreciated her stopping in on a very busy schedule. Many years ago, John C. Proctor left in his will directions and funding for something called Proctor Place, an independent life care community that has on-site health care, on-site entertainment, on-site activities, and a life. There's a whole life happening under the roof of Proctor Place, right off of Sterling on Reservoir. It is remarkable to look at. It is a remarkable tour. When you're done with the tour, you'll be a little bit overwhelmed. This place is gorgeous. Can we move in tomorrow? This is for our older parts of our families, moms, dads, grandmas, grandpas, aunts, uncles, and ourselves when we reach a certain age. It is a buzz of activity. That's the way I'm going to say it. The new pool, the game room, the theater, all the things happening all the time, as much or as little as you would like. 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
3: Well, this popped up. We're seeing a bit of a slowdown heading out of the Morton area on westbound 74, I-155 to I-74. We'll see if that turns into anything as far as an accident. We haven't heard about anything yet there, but that is tightening up. There is an accident, and that is on Washington Street, or Route 8, around Rosedale, there by the high school. And we're seeing an delay heading southbound or eastbound there on Route 8. So just prepare for that. That is a report of an accident. Now, typical road work slowdowns and morning rush hour slowdowns on the McCluggage Bridge westbound. That's from Route 116. I-74 westbound actually looks pretty good. The Murray Baker Bridge, and of course, those backups on Knoxville from Alta to Route 6 and the Route 6 delays through the work zone. 272-1813 is the OSF Medical Group Traffic Spotter Hotline. 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
2: You see that sun out there? It's made a liar out of me because I've been telling you all day it's supposed to be cloudy. Apparently a little sun, too. Still a 50% chance of showers and thunderstorms, mainly between 11 and noon. High today of 75. Tonight, low will be 51. Tomorrow, mostly sunny, high near 66 with a low tomorrow night of 45, and Thursday, mostly sunny again, high near 70. Right now in downtown Peoria, 67.
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0: It's Greg and Dan show on WMBD. Greg Batten, Dan DiOrio. Phil Luciano's in for Danny. Danny's still recovering. I visited him yesterday, and through a long series of events, I fell down in his hospital room at his feet. This is a true story, and hilarity ensued.
2: Visiting the man who's hospitalized and recovering for falling,
0: then
2: went ahead and fell.
0: This is like feet.
2: It's like Spinal Tap's drummers. Everyone keeps a falling. Yeesh. Yeesh.
0: Speaking of cinematic greatness.
2: There you go.
0: You have a wonderful story that you regaled us with recently about your friend Cole Hauser, actor on the TV show Yellowstone. He plays Rip, right? Is that right?
2: Yes.
0: Rip. Kip.
2: Yes,
0: Bip.
2: Yes, yes.
0: He's got a new show. Him and his wife are starring in that show, TV wife, whatever her name is, Dutton Ranch.
2: Yes.
0: My wife and I began to watch it last night.
2: I thought of doing this. I did. It looked good in the one commercial I saw. Tell me, what did you find?
0: Here's, I am nobody but a guy who likes to watch shows.
2: Yeah. Right?
0: And Yellowstone had me by the throat for a long time. Towards the end, I got a little lost in Yellowstone and lost some interest in it. But, boy, for the longest time, I was in.
2: Sure.
0: I was in. I loved the rhythm and the writing and the people.
2: Especially
0: Beth. It
2: was
0: cool. Yeah, the lady Beth.
2: She was just
0: a bad woman.
2: Yes.
0: And so it's now this couple, Rip and Beth, and they're still on the ranch. And then immediately in the first episode, should I go ahead and say this?
2: Why not?
0: Something happens. Let me just say this. Something happens, and they have to move to Texas and start over.
2: Huh.
0: The holes in the story are so giant.
2: Wait a minute. They're not on the Yellowstone,
0: nope.
2: Right? That's
0: something,
2: a huge change.
0: No, it's unbelievable. And they don't really explain how they got to Texas. While it is based on the characters from Taylor Sheridan, the man who created Yellowstone.
2: Right.
0: And who wrote it. It is not written. This show is not written by him. It's written by a guy named Chad. And
2: GPT?
0: Chad GPT. And I'm telling you, when you watch it, it's okay. It's not like a terrible
2: story. But not that same flavor.
0: But it's a different rhythm of speaking. And you think to yourself, because you've already become tied to these characters, if you like them, right?
2: And that's the reason you're watching these characters.
0: And then you go, wait a minute, Rip wouldn't say that. That's what I was thinking. He wouldn't say that. Or they wouldn't act like that.
2: As terrible and confounding as when Laverne and Shirley moved to California.
0: Very similar.
2: Do you remember that? For the last three, like the last 3 years
0: Very
2: of that
0: similar.
2: Show. And it was terrible.
0: It's fascinating to me how is a show, Yellowstone,
2: yes.
0: and can just grab you. And then you try to do something right up next to it, like akin to it, right?
2: And it just doesn't work.
0: It's flat.
2: Ever see Aftermath?
0: I think I think people will watch it. I think they'll watch the Dutton Ranch show. I think it'll be fine.
2: Because it's something. It's something with Rip Beth.
0: Just correct me if I'm wrong. If you disagree with me, let me know. But I think it's just off enough that I won't probably go back and watch anymore.
2: Well, thanks for the warning.
0: There you go. It's 8 o'clock. It's time for news. Fill in for Dan DiOrio. Let's go Fox first, then Julia.
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23: They're voting in six states today. I'm Dave Anthony, Fox News, and the race getting the most attention is the most expensive primary campaign ever, as President Trump urges voters in Kentucky to oust Congressman Thomas Massie, even calling into a campaign rally last night.
24: I say he's the worst Republican congressman in the history of the country. I think he's just horrible. He's been a horrible, horrible person.
23: The president, who succeeded getting Louisiana voters to defeat GOP Senator Bill Cassidy Saturday, is backing Massie's GOP challenger, Ed Galrine. Massie has voted against some Trump-backed legislation. He says millions in outside money trying to buy a seat that belongs to the people. There are also races for Congress, Senate, and governor in five other states, Alabama, Georgia, Idaho, Oregon, and Pennsylvania. Back to the president, he put on hold his plan to resume bombing Iran today, saying several Gulf countries urged him to, still hoping a nuclear deal can be negotiated.
25: And there seems to be a very good chance that they can work something out. If we can do that without bombing the hell out of them, I'd be very happy.
23: He's also telling U.S. military to be on standby at a moment's notice. The African Ebola outbreak getting worse, with more than 500 cases now in the Congo and Uganda, at least 130 deaths.
26: I'm deeply concerned about the scale and speed of the epidemic.
27: Tedros Adhanom Ghebreyesus is the head of the World Health Organization.
26: This epidemic is caused by a species of Ebola virus for which there are no vaccines or therapeutics.
27: One American doctor is among those infected. The State Department is sending $13 million to combat the outbreak, telling Americans don't travel to the hotspot region.
23: Fox's Jonathan Savage. Investigators in California looking for answers into why two teenagers went on the attack at the Islamic Center of San Diego, shooting and killing three people.
28: No one in our city should live in fear because of their identity, their faith, or their place of learning.
23: Mayor Todd Gloria, the teens were found dead in a car blocks away. It's believed they shot themselves. 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
29: WMBD Radio Local News, I'm Julia Bradley. Keith Brackett, who's accused of murdering 13-year-old Robert B. of Pekin a decade ago, appeared briefly in Tazewell County Court yesterday. 25 News reports Brackett, who is 48, was assigned a new court date after his public defender requested more time to review thousands of pages of documents presented by the state. Brackett was arrested April 8th and pleaded not guilty to first-degree murder and concealment of a homicidal death. His next court hearing is set for July 16th. Chemical burn injury sent three people to the hospital from Liberty Steel in Bartonville yesterday. Fire Chief Drew Zachman said crews were called in around 8:50 a.m. The three people were treated at the scene before being taken to the hospital. There's no information on the cause of the burns at this time. A bill that bans law enforcement in Illinois from using biometric surveillance will not move forward this legislative session. House Bill 5521 would ban law enforcement from using or accessing facial recognition tools. Capital News Illinois reports the bill failed to meet a late March committee deadline. It was back to the House Rules Committee on the same day that facial recognition technology helped arrest a man suspected of killing a Loyola University freshman. Stakeholders of the bill say it represents a trade-off between privacy and public safety. More news in 30 minutes or as it breaks, and always at WMBDRadio.com.
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31: The 25 News First Alert forecast features plenty of dry time for our Tuesday after early morning rainfall comes to an end. Much of the day will be spent under cloudy skies, but a bit of sunshine is possible later in the day. A cold front will pass during the late morning into the afternoon, which will drive the chance for an isolated shower or thunderstorm, but most look to remain dry. Cooler air settles on in behind the front with highs in the 60s Wednesday and Thursday after high

0: A delay now on southbound Knoxville. That's a little past Alta. McCluggage Bridge looks to be cleared up now westbound. That's nice. And we're talking about that slowdown that we're seeing out of Morton westbound, a little west of I-155. That's gone, so that wasn't much. Could be a slow-moving vehicle there. There is an accident, though, reported around the East Peoria High School at Route 8 and Rosedale. 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
1: Greg and Dan Show on WMBD featuring that man right there, Phil Luciano. It is 8:09. It's a Tuesday. We're going to talk hope and baseball all in this hour. 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How you doing, man? You good today?
9: Just dandy. How about yourself?
1: I'm feeling okay. I feel pretty good.
9: Okay for a Tuesday?
1: Well, Tuesdays are not my favorite day of the week, really.
9: I don't think it's anybody's favorite day.
1: I don't really like it. I'm not a big Monday hater.
9: No.
1: Maybe a Tuesday hater. I don't know. But there's just a lot going on in the world, as that little girl who sings on our show from time to time will tell you. One of them is yesterday, the president, you've heard of him, he said, yeah, we're not going to bomb anybody right now.
9: I was.
1: The threat.

0: bombing Iran.
1: He was blow him to smithereens.
0: That's what he said.
1: Yeah.
0: But he's not going to do that now. So as a result, people are relieved. The oil futures on the barrels, I don't know what they're doing now that the market's open, but they went down. Prices went down.
1: The market
0: likes that kind of talk. They're not going to do something.
1: Does it give you any pause, though, when he says, I get what he's saying, that, hey, that there's going to be something worked out here. Okay, I get that part, that there's the allies in the Mideast, they say, hey, we're talking to Iran, things might be okay. But when he adds the part, well, I really was going to blow them to kingdom come, why add that in there? Here's what I ask, because then you wonder, well, how many times, if that's legit, how many times is he thinking of, I don't know, well, I was going to invade Greenland yesterday, but I decided not to. Right. Or I was going to do this other horrible thing, but I didn't want. It keeps you on edge. I don't dig that a lot. And
0: we go back and forth, don't we? Because part of me goes, well, that's just the way he talks. But then it's still important.
1: Well, there is a war going on, yeah, so empty threat. No, that's what I mean. He has blown them not totally to smithereens, but to some of the smithereens.
0: Here's one smithereen boy I want to talk about. The Justice Department yesterday announced the creation of a 1.776, so 1776, but $1.776 billion fund.
1: Billion.
0: To compensate President Trump's allies who claim they were unfairly targeted by the previous administration. So here's what this is. Let's get clear about this. The Justice Department announced the creation of this fund that is filled with our money. It's an unprecedented move that would allow the president's administration to pay his supporters from a government agency that he controls for their loyalty.
1: It's a slush fund.
0: There appears to be only a few constraints on who can submit. The president has broadly stated that his allies were politically targeted by the justice system from the years-old Russian collusion, remember that one, that investigation,
1: mm-hmm.
0: to the nearly 1,600 people that were charged in connection with January 6th. The creation comes as President Trump dropped that $10 billion lawsuit alleging the IRS failed to protect him and his company from an unauthorized leak of their tax returns.
1: We can make this go away. One easy step. Here's the thing. The judge in that was supposed to rule on that next week. And the judge said, essentially, if you can't show me that President Trump's personal attorneys are anything manifestly different than his attorneys who work for him at the Justice Department, probably going to drop this suit. So it was like, scramble, scramble, scramble. How do we reach a settlement? Because that doesn't need a judge's sign-off.
0: Right.
1: And so now you have, and I don't care what your politics are. I really don't. Wherever you stand, here's the thing I can't imagine anyone is cool with, that this fund, and it's a slush fund because they can do whatever they want with it,
0: right.
1: has almost no oversight. You know how you have Congress and you have checks and balances, and here's this money, and we're going to use it here because it's public money.
0: Right.
1: That blows my mind. That is a crazy thing.
0: It might not hold up because once it gets challenged for all the reasons you're thinking, the courts or somebody's going to go, wait a minute, you can't do that. It's illegal.
1: That's the part I would hope that people would get a little bit up in arms about.
0: 814 WMBD. Here's one you don't talk. We don't talk. Nobody talks really about Barron Trump very much.
1: Well, that young why man would we? Why
0: kept,
1: would
0: well,
1: we?
0: He's kept out of the. He doesn't want it.
1: I don't think so. I don't Not think yet. Biding his
0: is,
1: time. Maybe.
0: He's in this story, even though he didn't do anything to be in this story, other than his name. A concerned citizen from New York turned to a Reddit forum page in a post that quickly went viral. This person was describing how their 53-year-old mother had become convinced that she was romantically involved with Barron Trump after a social media account claiming to be him contacted her. The post drew more than 4,000 upvotes as commenters offered guidance, sympathy, and warnings about increasingly sophisticated online romance scams.
1: So it's got to be a hoax, right? A fraudster.
0: 100%. And this guy ripped this poor lady off of money, but in the meantime, she was claiming, no, he sent me pictures, and he sent me an autograph, and it's real. And she lost tens of thousands of dollars to this
1: guy. Wouldn't. I mean, that seems kind of crazy. It's not like he was trying to sell her a phone.
0: Right. Oh, that was good. That was nice. That was nice. I didn't see that coming. By the time the family understood what was happening, the mother had already transferred tons of money to this person, this scammer.
1: It does stink if you're.
0: It makes me feel.
1: Barron Trump. That's. Well, I mean, that well, does yeah, hurt him because hey, I didn't do anything.
0: No,
1: I didn't do anything here.
0: And it also makes me feel bad for vulnerable people who otherwise. I have actually talked to some people who, in their job, in their life, very smart people who got tricked.
1: Right.
0: And they're so embarrassed about it. They don't really want to talk about it. But
1: When my mom was still around, and she was a with it person. She lived to be almost 80, or 80, I think she was. Anyway, but a couple years before that, she got a call about her computer. She goes, yeah, I got a call the other day. And it was like $500. I'm like, what? She goes, yeah, I sent him $500. And again, she was not addled. She's a worldly wise Chicago born and bred woman. And I'm like, what? She goes, well, it sounded real. And I'm like, ah, Maron. And so we actually somehow managed to get this money back.
0: No kidding.
1: I don't know why how it was, but it was like, ma, if anyone ever asked for money, except for me, tell them no. Tell them no.
0: One last one. She's been on the news cycle for the last couple of weeks for reasons that surprised me. Shakira. I hadn't thought about Shakira for a long time. A couple of weeks ago, she performed for 20 million people. No, 2 million people.
1: 2 million.
0: In Brazil.
1: In person.
0: Yeah, in person.
1: It still blows me away.
0: Then
1: 2
0: she
1: million.
0: Got announced to be a halftime show at the FIFA Championship.
1: Yeah.
0: Along with Madonna and BTS. Is it BTS? And then, this is in the news today. Tax officials... In Colombia, she's Colombian. In Spain, the tax authority there has been ordered to pay her back $64 million. They had imposed fines against her in 2021, concluding that she had spent more than 183 days in Spain and was therefore liable to pay personal income tax there. However, she was only in Spain for 163 days, meaning she didn't
1: the
0: have to pay.
1: The difference of that day.
0: But she had already paid the money. Now she got it back.
1: That's
0: those
1: a lot
0: 20
1: of
0: days were worth
1: holy
0: $64 million bucks.
1: That's
0: a good
1: amazing.
0: Story.
1: And her hips don't lie.
0: 818 on WMBD. It's the Greg and Dan show. Pearl Technology. We had Dave Johnson in here yesterday. We were talking about all these things that are happening. With AI and AI-related situations. So please, this is an important time for you to contact Pearl Technology. As your company or organization starts to explore AI and to use it in ways to make you better and to make you more profitable and streamline and faster, whatever it is, those things are real, but there are a lot of pitfalls that can happen, and it has to do with who's accessing what information? Where is it going? Because once it's in the AI world, that information is out there for the world. And you don't always want that. Pearl's way ahead of you. They'll be happy to sit down and talk to you about a strategy. A strategy. Is that how you say that? Strategy. Strategy? Phil, say it. Say it.
1: Strategy.
0: Strategy.
1: Oh, strategy.
0: A strategy. That's it. I said it the other way around.
1: Strategery.
0: Yeah, strategery that will make sense for you and your company. What do? You contact Pearl. It's the connection that matters most. You and Pearl Technology. PearlTechnology.com.
2: Route 6 is still slowing down through the work, so it'll pretty much stay that way. It's not a backup that we're seeing there as far as anything solid, but it is a slowdown. Both directions, and that right lane is now closed between War Memorial Drive and I-74. Looks good now on the McCluggage Bridge westbound. There won't be anything eastbound. IDOT announcing yesterday that the lane closure that was scheduled would bring the eastbound McCluggage Bridge down to one lane is now rescheduled for the week of June 8th. We're not seeing much as far as that Route 24 and the slowdowns resurfacing work. Not sure how much more they have to do, maybe just some striping work there, but no delays here today. And the bridge washing signs, IDOT confirming that's overnight, so don't worry about lane closures during the day. They're I-74 and the Murray Baker Bridge. 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
1: Well, the forecast in front of me says it's supposed to be cloudy all day, and I see more than a wisp of the sun out there, so I guess I'm a big fat liar. But 50% chance of showers and thunderstorms between 11 a.m. and noon, and the high will be 75 today. Tonight, low 51. Tomorrow, mostly sunny, high near 66. Tomorrow night, low of 45. Thursday, sunny again, high near 70. Right now in downtown Peoria, 67.
0: 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You did a great job on that.
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0: 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He is losing his mind. 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
4: 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Though Jeff Sika of Circle Squared Alternative Investments believes the overall housing market is stalled.
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4: 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Also, some Fed officials speak today. That's your Fox Business Report. I'm Judy Griselda, invested in you.
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0: It's Greg and Dan show with Phil. It is Tuesday. It's 8:25. Our friend Shelley Lee is here. Camp Hope Foundation. It is time for Camp Hope. Good to see you, Shelley. How are you?
13: Thank you. Thank you so much. I'm great. Thanks.
0: What is, for folks who don't know what Camp Hope is, tell us what you do.
13: I'll start with Camp Hope Foundation. We serve families affected by cancer, blood disorders, such as sickle cell disease, and other related conditions. So we actually do year-round programming, but we're amping up for Camp Hope right now, so we're pretty excited about that.
0: So the foundation supports the camp, and that's about to happen.
13: Yes, correct.
0: And the camp is truly like a day camp? Overnight camp?
13: No, it's overnight camp. Overnight it's a residential camp. Oh. And it takes a lot to run our camp.
0: Oh, my goodness. Yeah. And who goes? The patients or their families or both?
13: We include, patients. So our goal is to get the patients away from the hospital, give them a way to have camp in the summer.
0: Right.
13: Because these kids are medically complex. So they would not be able to attend a Boy Scout, Girl Scout camp, anything like that, because their parents wouldn't trust that.
0: How old are we talking? What age people?
13: 5 to 17.
0: Okay.
13: And these are patients, but we also include a sibling because we know how hard it is to go through treatment and have to watch your sibling.
0: Cool.
13: Parents gone all the time and things. They go through a lot of emotional trials as well.
0: And where is the camp?
13: Camp is located at East Bay Campground. We rent that campground every year.
0: Lake Bloomington, right?
13: Lake Bloomington, correct.
1: And you just you do typical camp stuff.
13: We do. We do all those things, but we modify them to you know, help our campers be able to do things. Like, so some of our campers might have mobility issues. They might be an amputee. They might have just, you know, they might be on therapy right now. So we just, if we need to, we give them a one-to-one counselor. But we have great support medically at our camp. So
1: whatever they need, you provide it, and then the parents don't have to worry about it.
13: Exactly.
0: So they are literally living there.
13: They're living there
0: Parents aren't staying.
13: Parents aren't staying.
0: Ooh,
13: so it's tough for a first-time camp parent because they're like, my kid's super sick. I don't want to send him to camp. So it takes a lot to get them to trust us that first year. After they've been to camp that first year, the second year they're like, all right, cool.
0: Here we
13: I
0: gotcha.
13: Know you've got this taken care of. I'm taking a vacation.
0: That's nice. It allows the parents to relax.
13: Yes, it does.
0: And take a break. As
13: and
0: you
13: know
0: say,
13: that
0: go
13: their
0: on vacation.
13: Kids can connect with other kids and understand what they're going through.
0: The application to get to camp. First of all, I want to ask you this.
13: Yes.
0: So there's lots of organizations that deal with the kids that you just described. St. Jude is one. Children's Hospital is another. Easter Seals is another. Are kids coming from all of those places, where are they coming from?
13: The kids are served locally at OSF Children's Hospital.
0: Okay, it's all through the Children's Hospital.
13: So,
0: okay.
13: Any of those kids that are within the state of Illinois are eligible to come to our camp.
0: Gotcha.
13: However, there is a camp in the Chicago area, so we really
0: don't
13: serve
0: get much of that. So, and then how do you apply for it? I imagine you can't take everybody?
13: We get referrals. We really truly get referrals.
0: From docs?
13: Former patients, former families, or doctors, nurses, whoever.
0: Does it cost any money to the family?
13: It is absolutely free. Free to families. All of our programming is free to the families. Yeah. And then we have such a huge community of support that comes out. We have so many people that they donate like blankets and food so that we can keep our costs low.
0: Sure.
13: It costs approximately $100,000 to run a camp for a week.
0: Wow.
13: It's insane the amount of, but we have such... We have medical needs that we have to, you know, we have to take care of for our campers. So,
0: and what are in the sleeping arrangements?
13: Cabins.
0: Like cabins.
13: We have cabins with bunk beds. Yes, and they're great, great.
0: How fun that is! If you're a kid, it's like been in the hospital too much and all that stuff, you can be in a bunk bed and
13: be in a
0: cabin.
13: Bunk. Hang out at night, chat with other friends.
0: How do people help you fund this? The foundation is the tool, but how do we get to that?
13: So we have three major fundraising events during the year. We just had our gala event.
0: Okay.
13: So we had that, and then we just had a golf event. So I've been busy.
0: Okay.
13: We had a golf event. We have a fall golf event. Those are our three major events, but we have some third-party fundraising events, like Twisted Tri is coming. Farrell's is helping us out with a fundraising event. We have other community support. So we're a growing foundation. We're kind of a newer foundation, and we're still kind of getting the word out.
0: If people want to contact you online or Facebook
13: Facebook, Camp Hope Rocks, or just Camp Hope on Facebook, you'll find us there. And you'll also find us at www.camphopefoundation.org.
0: .org.
13: Yeah.
0: When is camp again?
13: Camp is June 28th through July 3rd.
0: Okay.
13: I wanted to just say we do run family programming for families that are on therapy year-round and also families that have experienced the loss of a child year-round.
0: You guys are doing good work.
13: We're trying to help people.
0: You're helping people every day.
13: Yeah.
0: It's good to see you, Shelley. Thank you very much.
13: Thank you.
0: Reach out to Camp hopefoundation.org.
13: Yes.
0: You're a .org. And
13: yep.
0: Help them out and help the kiddos. We appreciate it. It is 8:30 on WMBD. We're going to talk a little baseball next. Phil, you ready for it? Coach Dedmon's coming in. He is the head Bradley baseball coach, not basketball, baseball coach. He's a lot of energy. Get ready. You're going to have to.
1: I'm looking forward to it.
0: You should probably stretch a little bit. And he's going to talk about camps. If you got young ball players in your family, he does summer camps coming up as well to hone the skills, as it were.
1: Honing.
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15: News, I'm Therese Crowley. President Trump notifies Iran the previously scheduled Tuesday attack is off at the request of the Gulf Arab neighbors.
16: I put it off for a little while, hopefully maybe forever.
15: With serious negotiations now taking place, but his bottom line remains no nuclear options for Iran. Two teens behind the shooting at the largest mosque in San Diego.
17: Five people are dead, including the two gunmen at the Islamic Center of San Diego in Claremont. Among the victims was a security guard at the center. According to law enforcement, the two teen suspects died from self-inflicted gun wounds.
15: Fox's Alex Hogan says one teen's mom had reported him missing with her guns. Texas billionaire Mark Cuban joins the rollout for Trump RX. No fan of Trump, but the Texan says Republicans want cheaper drugs and Democrats want cheaper drugs. The coupon platform has added 600 affordable generics. 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
18: WMBD Radio Local News. I'm Julia Bradley. The Washington City Council has approved a proposed cannabis dispensary on Centennial Avenue. Aldermen Moss, Sluder, and McIntyre voted against a permit for the dispensary. McIntyre explained the reason for his no vote.
19: It is a recreational option and not for medical use. I totally understand the sides of that and would support it differently if it wasn't medical.
18: McIntyre stressed he was not judging anyone for their beliefs, but rather felt the dispensary went against what he believes are the fibers that make up the community. An explosion and fire at a Peoria hotel early this morning. Someone was charging their e-bike batteries just before 3:30 when they heard the explosion and found fire in their room at the Oyo Hotel on North Knoxville. There were no injuries, but five people were displaced and given other rooms at the hotel. Peoria Fire says lithium ion batteries should never be left unattended when charging. Damage is estimated at $3,000. Tazewell County bore the brunt of severe weather yesterday morning. National Weather Service reports showed a tree fell on a home in Pekin. A tree also fell on a power line near Banner, and a tree fell across the road in Minear. A tree that was 4 feet in diameter fell and blocked Stringwood Road near Hopedale. Power poles were also down near Spring Lake. With Memorial Day weekend coming up, city officials are reminding you there won't be any trash or recycling pickup on a Monday in Peoria. Pickup days will be bumped back a day, so Monday's pickup will be Tuesday. Tuesdays will be Wednesday and so on. The normal schedule will resume on Monday, June 1st. More news in 30 minutes or as it breaks and always at WMBDRadio.com.
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21: The 25 News First Alert forecast features plenty of dry time for our Tuesday after early morning rainfall comes to an end. Much of the day will be spent under cloudy skies, but a bit of sunshine is possible later in the day. A cold front will pass during the late morning into the afternoon, which will drive the chance for an isolated shower or thunderstorm, but most look to remain dry. Cooler air settles on in behind the front with highs in the 60s Wednesday and Thursday after highs in the 70s this afternoon. I'm 25 News First Alert meteorologist Balance Olivari for WMBD Radio.
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12: Yeah, it's looking good on the McCluggage Bridge heading westbound. That delay cleared out just after 8. We're not seeing an extra lane closure this week now. Eastbound across the McCluggage Bridge was scheduled and now postponed. Pushed back until June 8th that week. So no
2: extra lane closure or delays on the McCluggage. We're not even seeing slowdowns on Route 24 like we normally see with that resurfacing work. That's good up there on top of the hill, College Drive all the way to Cummings. And Route 6 traffic, as usual, is slow through the work zone with southbound past Radnor. 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
0: Greg and Dan Show, WMBD. Dan still recovering from his injuries. I saw him yesterday. I was so taken by him, I fell to his feet. I actually did fall in front of him.
2: Not purposefully.
0: I slipped stumbling off a stool. And if you want to make nurses come running, have a big guy fall on the floor in the room of a guy who's recovering from falling.
2: This morning show, one after another, tumbles to the ground. Gravity is the worst enemy of this show.
0: It is not good. So Danny's out. He's still recovering. He is doing better. Phil Luciano from the afternoon show. By the way, this afternoon from 3 to 6, said show will
2: special
0: be
2: special guest stars
0: will be hosted by the two of us.
2: Yes.
0: We're coming back and doing the afternoon show.
2: I like to specially guest on my own shows once in
0: fun.
2: A great while.
0: Yeah, it's fun. Met this guy about a year ago. This is Coach Justin Dedman. He is the head Bradley baseball coach. Good to see you, Coach.
1: Great to see you.
0: What's going on, man? This is exciting. We've had a season.
1: Yeah.
0: I met some of your players a few weeks back.
1: Yeah.
0: Impressed by the group of young men that you have assembled. Talk to me about that part. How is the team building gone?
1: Yeah, when we got hired last June 3rd, we inherited a team that had 6 players on the roster. And, for math purposes, you're looking for 35. So we signed 29 players last summer,
0: wow,
1: which is not the ideal time to sign players. But we built a team that had tremendous human beings on it and had a lot of guys that had upside and ability and had just not, developed into what they wanted to become. And this season, the wins and the losses are less than what would be ideal, but I think, typical for a year one. But the foundation of our culture and our environment and how we're going to do things was set. And I think that everybody that was in the room feels like they got coached and developed the way they deserve to every single day. Our coaches showed up for them.
2: And what was the sell, if I could, real quick? To those guys? Like, why come to Bradley? What do you tell them?
1: Yeah, we're looking for players that want to become champions and become pros. And for us, it's not about getting things. Right? It's about becoming something.
0: So that's good.
1: So we're going to coach them in a way that they become a higher level of person, player, player development for us is hyper individual. And I think when you communicate with guys that we're going to have high team standards and hold everybody extremely accountable, but we're also going to coach you for who you are, how you think, what your experiences are, how your body moves, players aren't the same. And so I think players are used to just showing up and having systems. And I like systems. We have lots of them, but all systems is jail. And we love freedom.
2: Right.
1: But all freedom is chaos or anarchy, right? And so it's a combination, a sweet spot where players, I think, develop the best.
2: It's like a philosopher.
0: So now this is
2: I like
0: what,
2: that.
0: This is
2: I like
0: why
2: that.
0: I like Coach Dedman. He reminds me of my junior high basketball coach. He had a lot of philosophy, right?
2: Yeah.
0: My Coach Terry had a lot of philosophy. Coach Dedman has the same. What was that again? Too much freedom is what? Chaos. And too much systems is jail. Is that it?
1: That's
0: that
1: correct.
0: What you
1: yeah.
0: said?
1: Yeah.
0: I'm writing that down.
2: Think about that.
0: That's pretty good. Now, I want to talk to you about your coaches because you guys all came new,
1: yeah,
0: which is very unusual for a brand new staff to come as well. Mm-hmm. Did you know everybody?
1: I knew all of our coaches except for one, and he had coached with one of our other coaches.
0: So recommended by a friend.
1: He was. And we didn't hire out of convenience. We hired because he actually ended up being the best person.
0: Right.
1: But yeah, it's a tremendous coaching staff.
0: Everybody digging being in Peoria?
1: Yeah, everybody loves it. The coaching staff, when you have that many coaches, not everybody is paid $1 million, and so it's hard to retain everybody.
0: Sure.
1: But we do have the core of the coaching staff coming back, which we're excited about. Curtis Kellogg is our recruiting coordinator and hitting coach. He came to us from Central Arkansas, was the hitting coach recruiting coordinator, Division I program, where they set a bunch of offensive records in a very pitcher-friendly ballpark. He's coached for the Toronto Blue Jays and Arkansas Tech at Division II, and he's from California originally. He's got a motor like no other. When you show up to the office, you're like, all right, today's going to be the day where he doesn't have the energy. He won't have it today. He's going to be off, and he's never off. It's always on.
0: Hate that guy.
1: Yeah, yeah. Players will run through a brick wall for him. That's what his former head coach told us, and it's true. Jeff Bolin's our pitching coach. Jeff is from Delavan, and Jeff has been a career junior college coach, but he's been a junior college head coach as well. And so he's got a tremendous awareness of what it takes to build a program that's successful,
0: right.
1: And he's great at developing human beings and developing pitchers. He's coached a lot of pros, extremely organized, has a real heart for coaching, and is really sharp, super smart, cares a lot about the kids. So we've got great people. And
0: what I love about that is I'm real good friends with Dr. Chris Reynolds, vice president of athletics over there at Bradley. That's what his philosophy is. This is about humans.
1: 100%.
0: This is about building people.
1: 100%.
0: You've got that going on in spades. It's unbelievable, man.
1: Our North Star is a John Wooden quote. that there's no such thing as a poor student, only a teacher who is unable or unwilling to reach them. And we tell every one of our recruits that. We're going to show up to coach our butts off for you every single day. If you're 1-for-14 on a weekend or you're 14-for-14, you should expect us to be coaching you the next day. So, we love our kids. We coach the heck out of them, and we're excited for next year.
0: All right, I don't want to leave this room or let you leave this room without talking about upcoming camps.
1: Yeah.
0: Let's talk about the prospect camps first.
1: Sure.
0: That's where you have camps for. Is it high school students then?
1: Yeah,
0: okay.
1: That's right. Freshmen through seniors in high school that want to get better at their skills. Also, guys who are looking to see if they can be a Division I baseball player if they're interested in Bradley. And we have two in June and two in July. They're pretty affordable camps. We pour into our players there. We have a ton of fun. We give a lot of feedback with technology and data as well, so kids can take that with them and actually know where they are.
0: Give an example of something like that for people who don't understand how that works in your baseball business.
1: Sure. There's batted ball data in terms of how hard and high you hit the ball. We use hit tracks for that, TrackMan or portable TrackMan as well. Portable TrackMan and TrackMan also are used for pitching development in terms of the shapes of your pitches, like a ride fastball, a sinker, how much they're moving, how fast you're throwing, those bits of information. And it's not just about knowing what it is, right? It's about then creating a pathway for development, right? So you're trying to not have information but create a signal rather than the noise for what's next, what's the low-hanging fruit, or what's the big rock in my development.
0: Right.
1: And then we also have 5 youth camps coming up that will be Monday through Thursday or Monday through Friday, depending
0: on
1: the week.
0: How young do you go on those?
1: All the way down to 6.
0: Nice.
1: Yeah. So popsicles and bubble gum and movies and hitting and home run derby. It's going to be a lot of fun.
6: Do they still use the tech with the little kids?
1: We do not use the tech with the 6-year-olds.
6: Okay.
1: No.
0: Popsicle tracker.
1: But
0: popsicle tracker.
1: And nobody's asked me that question. You're getting my brain going now. It could be a lot of fun.
6: Man. Kids will probably dig it. For us old guys, we're like, oh, man, my head's spinning with us. Yeah. For little kids, they'd be like, yeah, that's what we do all the time.
1: That's right. Yeah. They're watching big league games, and they see StatCast, and they want to know, hey, how fast do I swing the bat?
0: Growing up in Lincoln, did you play T-ball, Little League, all that stuff when you were a kid?
1: Yeah. So we lived in Chatham, first through fourth grade, and then moved to Lincoln. Yeah. Fifth grade, and so I played T-ball when I was 5 and 6, and then moved into coach pitch and those types of things.
0: Some of the greatest things you'll ever see on social media are videos of T-ball games.
1: They are
0: hilarious.
1: Yeah.
0: Everything that happens in a T-ball game is one, but it sets the foundation for all of that.
1: Yeah, that's right.
0: And they show up and they look like they're little pro players. I love all that stuff, man.
1: And baseball should be joyful, right?
0: It should be joyful.
1: Yeah.
0: Now, the camps take place where?
1: They're at Dozer Park.
0: All of them are at Dozer?
1: That's right. Okay. Yeah, the youth camps will start at 8:30 a.m. and run until 2 p.m., so it's the majority of the day. We're going to have a ton of fun. And
0: where do you go for more information or to sign up and all that stuff?
1: Yeah, bradleybaseballcamp.com. Singular camp, bradleybaseballcamp.com.
0: Okay.
1: And all of our camps are listed on there.
6: That must be great for the little kids, especially getting on a field like that.
0: Oh my gosh,
6: it's almost the majors.
0: Are you kidding me?
1: Yeah.
0: That'd be unbelievable.
1: Yeah, you were running around the locker room. They're playing ping pong. Like we got plans for weather delays. We got it all set up, so it's fun.
0: Coach, it's good to see you. Thanks for checking back in with us. Have a great summer. Tell your staff we said hi and the players. And when you got your new roster ready to roll, let us know, will you?
1: Sounds great.
0: All right, it's good to see you.
1: Thank you, Coach Deadman.
0: Bradley Braves, go BU. Speaking of BU, summer classes. We're not talking summer camps here for. What Coach is doing, this is something else. 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
2: Yeah, it's been good this morning, but now we're starting to see a little slower traffic around College Drive there, Route 24 eastbound, and eastbound before Grange Road as that resurfacing work either continues or it's striping work now. They've been got a lot done last week. If you're on the McCluggage Bridge westbound, a little tight on the Peoria side, that's about it. Don't worry about an eastbound lane closure because that's been postponed until June 8th. That was scheduled this week. That would have been causing delays, but good news there is all lanes are open. And Route 6 traffic, that's just slowing down in both directions as usual. That southbound backup is just past Radnor Road. For all your 24/7, 365 electrical needs, including solar power and generators, call or go to OberlanderElectric.com, a trusted name in Central Illinois since 1940. 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
6: Maybe some rain, but not for long. 50% chance of showers and thunderstorms, mainly between 11 and noon. Otherwise, cloudy, high near 75. Tonight, it'll get down to 51. Tomorrow, mostly sunny all day, high near 66. 45 tomorrow night will be your low. Thursday, mostly sunny again, high near 70. Right now in downtown Peoria, 69.
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0: It's Greg and Dan show on WMBD with Phil Luciano. It is 8:56. It's Tuesday. Here's the story, people. Danny fell. He's in the hospital. That happened a month ago. He's got some time yet before he can get back to normal. That's all that I'm at liberty to say. I did have a nice visit with him yesterday. Excuse me. I just hiccuped.
6: You're burping through the show.
0: No, that was a hiccup. I do hiccup a lot. You ever notice that?
6: You know what? I have one superpower. Yeah. One superpower. I can control my hiccups. If I get one hiccup, I stop them.
0: Really?
6: I can.
0: What do you do?
6: It's a tightening of the diaphragm muscles.
0: Oh, yeah.
6: All my other muscles have gone to hell, but the diaphragm muscles are strong like bull.
0: Like, and that is what's going on. It's your diaphragm giving a wiggle.
6: It's all I can brag about in this world.
0: Anyway, back to the thing.
6: Yes.
0: So I visited with Dan yesterday. I fell off a stool to the floor, which was hilarious. It's a long story later, I'll tell you. But at one moment, there was a singular moment where I was laying on the floor of the hospital at Dan's feet, which was hysterical and very alarming to the staff.
6: And was he kicking you in the head at all?
0: No.
6: Just he was up.
0: He was laughing.
6: One by one, the morning show hosts
0: just fall
6: to the ground.
0: Literally.
6: Another victim of gravity and old age.
0: The show is Greg and Dan. Dan's out. Phil's here. Phil normally does the Phil Luciano show in the afternoon. That's what you've been doing. I don't know if you remember that, but the 3 to 6.
6: Vaguely.
0: That John Malone's been doing.
6: Yes.
0: And everybody's been kind to try to figure all this out. Today, the afternoon show, the aforementioned, will be hosted by a couple of real cool dudes.
6: I was going to say bottom of the barrel.
0: No,
6: they have scraped.
0: No.
6: Oh, you're right.
0: Brought in the big time.
6: Yes.
0: It'll be us. We'll be doing the afternoon show.
6: It is kind of weird to guest host my own show, but it is.
0: Yeah, I'm looking forward. I'm excited about it.
6: You're more excited than I am.
0: I am super excited about it because here's the deal. This is your show in the afternoon, and I'm just going to follow along.
6: Ah,
0: I will be running all this equipment for you, right? I get to do that?
6: You get to play it like an accordion.
0: Because that's what I like doing.
6: You like the buttons.
0: I'm a control freak.
6: You are. You're like Geppetto.
0: I am very much a control freak. So tune in this afternoon, 3 to 6. We won't even talk about the same stuff we talked about this morning.
6: Oh, as far as you know, we won't.
0: Yeah, we're sure you didn't.
6: There won't be any world issues or anything like that still happening. It'll all be changed. We'll find other stuff.
0: Going back to something we did talk about earlier today, and that is the disappointing Dutton Ranch show that I saw on Paramount last night, featuring your good friend, Cole Hauser.
6: Yes.
0: Having met him and almost fisticuffed him a couple of years ago.
6: That was his idea, not mine.
0: But that's okay. I like the fact that you're friends with him. And we watched his show, and as I told you earlier, I don't have a lot of time to explain it. But it's not written by Taylor Sheridan. It is based on Taylor Sheridan's characters.
6: Yes.
0: And it is... not the same. It is not the same. Just I won't say it's terrible.
6: A bare echo
0: but
6: of
0: it
6: the
0: is,
6: Yellowstone
0: it, it
6: original.
0: Is, you can tell it's different.
6: Yeah.
0: And a lot of holes in the storyline was weird at the first episode. Something my friend Jim just sent me a note. If you don't like that, don't make the mistake of watching Marshals, which is another spinoff of the whole Yellowstone thing. And I have already seen that. And that is basically Cowboy SWAT. It's these really good-looking people, men and women, who are special forces in cowboy gear. That's
6: so
0: it.
6: Nothing to do with Yellowstone except the same company.
0: Yeah, not really. I mean, they're out in the country. They're in the mountains, and they're, you know, there's horses and stuff like that. And they're, everybody's beautiful on that Marshall show. I mean, seriously, men and women alike. They
6: pretty
0: are all
6: Marshalls.
0: Just, pretty Marshalls is what it should have been called.
6: Look, don't think.
0: But the writing, it's not the same writer as Dutton Ranch, but it's not Taylor Sheridan either. And it just misses the mark, which is fascinating to me.
6: Someone's making a lot of money. Somebody's just not making a lot of really good TV.
0: Would I take the job if I was Cole Hauser? Yes, I would. Pay me the money.
6: Ride I'll that horse till it can't be ridden no more.
0: I will do whatever I need to do. All right, news now. We'll see you this afternoon.
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12: The acting attorney general testifies at the Senate for the first time since taking over. I'm Dave Anthony, Fox News, and Todd Blanch is pushing for a 13% increase in the Department of Justice budget.
18: This underscores our department's renewed focus on reducing violent crime, combating the fentanyl crisis, strengthening border and immigration enforcement, expanding fraud prevention, and ensuring our law enforcement agencies have the resources they need.
12: But before Blanch spoke, he got an earful from a Democrat.
19: The acting attorney general is supposed to be the people's lawyer and defend the rule of law.
12: Instead, Democratic Senator Chris Van Hollen told Blanch he's working for President Trump, doing his dirty work.
19: And here you are at a budget hearing asking for taxpayer funds to pursue the department's mission when you're using those funds to punish Trump's adversaries, reward his friends, and pursue his personal vendettas.
12: The president's telling U.S. military to be ready at a moment's notice after delaying what he says was a plan to resume bombing Iran because Gulf countries asked him to wait, still hoping to negotiate a deal.
20: But we'll see whether or not it amounts to anything. We've had periods of time where we thought pretty much getting close to making a deal and didn't work out.
21: Iranian officials confirmed that on Sunday, their side provided the Trump administration through Pakistani mediators with an updated peace proposal. But one issue has been that Iran wants to settle the issue of nuclear capabilities after an agreement to end hostilities has been made. The White House says any agreement must mandate the country be cleared of nuclear material.
12: Fox's Alexandria Hoff at the White House. The president is hoping Republicans in Kentucky vote Congressman Thomas Massey out of office in the most expensive primary in history. Ed Galrin is the Trump-backed challenger, one of many contests on primary ballots there and in five other states. They're also voting in Alabama, Georgia, Idaho, Oregon, and Pennsylvania. 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
22: WMBD Radio Local News, I'm Julia Bradley. The Washington City Council has approved plans for a cannabis dispensary on Centennial Avenue. Alderman Bobby Martin was in favor of the measure, explaining that a dispensary could help prevent illegal usage.
23: There's an argument to be made that this would lower the amount of illegal marijuana in Washington, where at least this is regulated.
22: Voting against the dispensary were Alderman Moss, Sluder, and McIntyre. Alderman McIntyre explained why he was voting no.
24: It is a recreational option and not for medical use. I totally understand the sides of that and would support it differently if it was medical.
22: McIntyre stressed he was not judging anyone for their beliefs, but rather felt the dispensary went against what he believes are the fibers that make up the community. Lightning struck a semi near Hopedale during storms yesterday morning. State police say the semi and an empty trailer were overturned in the median due to wind just before 9 o'clock near I-155 and Illinois Route 122. The driver of the truck was injured. State police say there were no lanes blocked. There's a new text scam to be aware of. The Illinois State Police say the texts claim they're from the ISP or the DMV and demand immediate payment for traffic fines or threatened legal action. State police remind you they'll never contact you this way. They say you should never click on any links or provide personal information. Instead, delete the message and report it as spam. More news in 30 minutes or as it breaks, and always at WMBDRadio.com.
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2: The 25 News First Alert forecast features plenty of dry time for our Tuesday after early morning rainfall comes to an end. Much of the day will be spent under cloudy skies, but a bit of sunshine is possible later in the day. A cold front will pass during the late morning into the afternoon, which will drive the chance for an isolated shower or thunderstorm, but most look to remain dry. Cooler air settles on in behind the front with highs in the 60s Wednesday and Thursday, after highs in the 70s this afternoon. I'm 25 News First Alert meteorologist Balint Solivari for WMBD Radio.
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5: And now, here's Armstrong and Getty.
6: Accused killer Luigi Mangione entered a New York courtroom today where a judge ruled some of the most damning evidence can be used against him at trial. That includes this gun, which prosecutors said matches the one used to kill UnitedHealthcare chief executive Brian Thompson on a New York City sidewalk. And this red notebook that prosecutors described as a confession. Mangione wrote about wanting to whack the CEO of the greed-fueled health insurance cartel.
7: The fact that there were hot chicks waiting outside the courtroom to cheer for Mangione is about as depressing as anything I can imagine.
8: Yeah, there were a couple of different groups or descriptions. First of all, you had, as Jack charmingly described, just good-looking women who wanted to get in to, like, see him and maybe catch his eye. Some of them dressed as the video game Luigi from the What's Its Game.
7: Wow.
8: Okay.
7: From Mario Brothers?
8: Yeah. So you got that brand of wackadoodle. And then a different sort of just utterly waste of skin jackass, these three fake media people who you may have seen already, three attractive youngish females, all dressed very differently, interestingly enough, and I'll get to why I mention that, but all fetchingly as attractive young women, who came out with their city-issued press credentials around their necks and proceeded to make statements to the assembled media. Now,
7: do you know how hard it would have been to get a press credential for that yesterday? I mean, that was one of maybe the biggest media story of the day. Everybody was trying to get in there. Why did these three chicks get in there?
8: I will get into that very thing. But first of all, let's hear what some of them had to say about the cold-blooded murder on the pavement of young Father Brian Thompson by a confused young man who thought something healthcare insurance companies are bad. We'll just start with 31 and roll from there, Michael.
9: His children are better off without him. They need to learn to not be like their dad and enjoy the blood money, kids.
8: Okay, his kids are better off without him.
7: How do
8: something
7: you say
8: they'll miss
7: that?
8: Their dad.
7: How do you say that out loud, even about a bad person?
8: Enjoy the blood money, kids. Yes. Okay. That was, and I'm debating whether to give these women's names. They refused to give their last names, but their names were clearly visible on their press credentials, and many people have printed them. That was April Rios, and this is Lena Weisbrot and Ms. Rios once again.
10: I'm standing on business. F*** Brian Thompson. I don't give a flying f*** Brian. Millions of Americans.
8: I'm standing on business. F. Brian Thompson. I don't give a F that he died. Then the other one jumps in. I liked it.
7: Murder. Cold-blooded murder you liked.
8: Yeah, some vague dissatisfaction with the corporation.
7: If you got two brain cells to rub together, you should be able to realize that the whole thing falls apart very quickly if we stop murdering everybody that we kind of don't like for some reason.
8: Here is the lovely Lena Weisbrot again.
10: Millions of Americans suffer every single day from the last $5,000 UnitedHealthcare. We had an literal infant baby Stella who, because of how negligent her health insurance was, she died. An infant died. So if you guys are okay with someone like Brian Thompson being around,

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1: Spurs got numbers hungry now behind the plate. 5-on-4. Wemby's going to pull a deep three.
2: Oh my goodness. A logo shot.
1: 28-footer. Ties it at 108.
3: You should not have that level of confidence as a 22-year-old in the NBA. To in the NBA Finals in overtime, down by three with seconds left, to stop and shoot from there. No, your coach is going to fire you. You will never be allowed to play again taking a shot from there. I mean, that's you got to have testicles of steel. Who's going to shoot this shot?
4: They got a big time game. Click as you run down the court.
3: And he stops like 10 feet behind the 3-point line and shoots it and makes it. And he's like 11 feet tall. You shouldn't even be able to shoot 3-pointers at all. And I like this write-up from The Athletic.
4: I see your point completely, but at age 22 was the last time I had that much confidence.
3: I like what they wrote in The Athletic for The New York Times. Victor Wembanyama, he's the French kid who's 22 years old, watched the MVP trophy be given to a member of the other team, SGA for the Thunder, then goes out there and shows he's the greatest player in the world, which is a pretty cool thing to do.
4: Oh yeah,
3: he's something though. I've said this to many NBA fans who like have missed him somehow because he plays for San Antonio. He's unbelievable. He's so tall. Sometimes he dunks over like five people because his arms are so long. It's like Stretch Armstrong. It's like without like jumping. It's wild. Anywho, if you like the NBA, catch that. Here's proof that I'm nuts. And I realize I read the text line. You got all kinds of proof. But this particular issue, it fits in with why it's my bedroom is so cluttered, that it's so hard for me to get rid of stuff. I got some weird I can't throw things away thing, including this. I may have crossed the line today. I come in every morning and I take yesterday's coffee with cream in it that's been sitting here since yesterday, and I go heat it up and drink it.
4: No.
3: I do it every day because I don't want to waste it.
4: Oh, wow.
3: Which is obviously stupid on a number of levels. We're talking about pennies of value, given the fact that the coffee comes from the company, and I don't pay for it anyway. It's my cream, so I guess it's my cream. But we're talking about pennies of value. And then the weird part that because I drink yesterday's coffee today, I don't drink all the coffee from today, so I have leftover for tomorrow.
4: Right. So all you had to do is skip one day,
3: and yes. I could drink fresh coffee all the time.
4: That's an excellent point.
3: And it tastes horrible, because the coffee on its own would be okay. It's still kind of weird, but the cream part gets really nasty flavored sitting here in room temperature for 24 hours, 20 hours, before I come back in the next day.
4: It tastes
3: horrible.
4: It's curdled. That's gone bad.
3: I don't think it gives me colds, but
4: I'm bad at math, but did you live through the Depression twice?
3: I don't know.
4: The hell?
3: I should see somebody about this. That is a weird thing to do. Anyway,
4: it says something
3: more uplifting. Eric Church, country star, gave one of the great, it's being called one of the great graduation speeches of all time at the University of North Carolina. You'll understand why when we play some of it next segment. I hope you can stay here.
0: Armstrong and Getty.
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8: Fox News, I'm CJ Papa, Acting Attorney General Todd Blanche in front of the Senate Appropriations Committee to discuss his increased budget request for the 2027 fiscal year.
9: This is underscores our department's renewed focus on reducing violent crime, combating the fentanyl crisis, strengthening border and immigration enforcement, expanding fraud prevention, and ensuring our law enforcement agencies have the resources they need.
8: It's his first hearing since taking charge of the Department of Justice. A Kentucky primary race, top priority for President Trump, wants to bounce the incumbent Congressman Thomas Massie from the House. But Massie is pushing back.
10: He really shouldn't have got involved in this race because I vote with him 90% of the time.
8: Well, the president is backing former Navy SEAL and former Ed Gowrine. 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
11: WMBD Radio Local News, I'm Julia Bradley. An explosion and fire at a Peoria hotel early this morning. Someone was charging their e-bike batteries just before 3:30 when they heard the explosion, then found fire in their room at the Oyo Hotel on North Knoxville. There were no injuries, but five people were displaced and given other rooms at the hotel. Peoria Fire says lithium-ion batteries should never be left unattended when charging them. The Washington City Council has approved a proposed cannabis dispensary on Centennial Avenue. Alderman Moss, Sluder, and McIntyre voted against a permit for the dispensary. McIntyre explaining the reason for his no vote.
12: It is a recreational option and not for medical use. I totally understand the sides of that and would support it differently if it wasn't medical.
11: McIntyre stressed he's not judging anyone for their beliefs, but rather felt the dispensary went against what he believes are the fibers that make up the community. Keith Brackett, who's accused of murdering 13-year-old Robert B. of Pekin a decade ago, appeared briefly in Tassel County Court yesterday. 25 News reports Brackett, who is 48, was assigned a new court date after his public defender requested more time to review thousands of pages of documents presented by the state. Brackett was arrested April 8th and pleaded not guilty to first-degree murder and concealment of a homicidal death. His next court hearing is set for July 16th. More news in 30 minutes or as it breaks and always at WMBDRadio.com.
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14: The 25 News First Alert forecast features mostly dry weather for the remainder of our Tuesday. A passing cold front this afternoon will bring the chance for a few stray showers, but most will trend dry under mostly cloudy skies. Daytime high temperatures will trend near the 70-degree mark with a high of 72 in Peoria. Once the cold front passes, cooler but dry weather will settle for Wednesday and Thursday with highs in the mid to the upper 60s. I'm 25 News First Alert meteorologist Balan Solivari for WMBD Radio.
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1: This one in the air to right center field. Pete Crow Armstrong looking up at the wall, and he can't make the catch. One scores, and we got a tie game. Miguel Vargas coming through here in the fifth.
2: That was a big effort by Crow Armstrong, but for the first time in this series, he comes up short.
3: All right, that was Pete Crow Armstrong, Jack's illegitimate son with Cheryl Crow back in the day.
4: Wow.
3: He's a Cubs superstar. He's faster than a deer. He's a great outfielder. He went for a ball at the fence and he missed it, okay? Crashed into the fence trying to make the catch. Well, there were the White Sox play. The outfield fence is literally a chain link fence, and people can stand and sit and watch the game through the fence, including hot blonde in tight dress, who, when he crashes into the fence and misses, and he's still sitting there, is yelling, "You suck! You suck!"
4: Oh, God.
3: Well, PCA, as he's known, gets up, looks at her, and says, "U.S. my... F and D.
4: I B. Gotcha. I think that was probably too much from him personally, but
3: there could be a fine.
4: Wow.
3: But who now? Nobody can approve of it. But who can blame him?
4: Yeah. Well, I can understand the reaction in the moment, but.
3: Hot blonde, beer in hand, decides to light him up seconds after he crashes into the fence as one of the best ball players on God's green earth. She hits him with a, "You suck." I mean, in his face.
4: Right.
3: You suck.
4: I hear what you're saying, but I think about this myself when I react to idiots on Twitter. Just, you got to be above that crowd.
3: Well, Pete Crow Armstrong, your long lost son.
4: Right,
3: said,
4: he gets his foot speed from me. Remember, I ran a 12.9 hundred.
3: That is so fraudulent. Some lady decided to start talking ass, and I felt the need to give it back.
4: That's pretty harsh, though. Just a simple "fu" might have been, you know, a little closer into the. That's
3: even
4: crazy.
3: An "fub."
4: Right.
3: Yeah, going with the full S. That's probably too much. But let's not pretend this is the biggest problem afflicting America. Give him a little fine.
4: No,
3: ban her from the ballpark, though.
4: Biggest problem afflicting America is whether or not you're going to get the Ebola virus.
3: No, it's not.
4: Oh, it's not. Sorry, no. Forgot about that. We got a lot of stuff on the way. If you miss it, get the podcast Armstrong and Getty on demand. Promise it'll be good. Stay tuned.
0: Armstrong and Getty.
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9: Fox News. I'm Therese Crowley. President Trump with a surprise showing around the secure White House ballroom construction site.
10: The roof is dead flat with absolutely nothing but strength on it. It's very strong steel. It's drone-proof, and it's meant for our military to be able to stay on it.
9: With new titanium White House fencing that he says a bulldozer can't knock over, a gift paid for by him and donors. And the president reveals he was an hour away from restarting the strike against Iran when Gulf leaders asked him to pause because they think Iran is preparing a serious peace proposal. U.S. Attorney for D.C. Jeanine Pirro vows to prosecute both teens and their parents for violent teen takeovers like at the Navy Yard Chipotle.
11: Parents have a fundamental responsibility to control their children. It's their children, not the government's children.
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12: WNBD Radio Local News, I'm Stace Keen. An early morning explosion and fire at the Oyo Hotel on North Knoxville this morning has Peoria fire officials issuing an important warning. Don't leave items with lithium-ion batteries alone while you're charging them. Thankfully, there were no injuries reported from the fire, which was caused by an e-bike that had been left unattended while it was charging. The Washington City Council has approved plans for a cannabis dispensary on Centennial Avenue. Alderman Bobby Martin was in favor of the measure, explaining that a dispensary could help prevent illegal usage.
13: There's an argument to be made that this would lower the amount of illegal marijuana in Washington, where at least this is regulated.
12: Voting against the dispensary were Alderpersons Moss, Luter, and McIntyre. Alderperson McIntyre explained why he voted no.
14: It is a recreational option and not for medical use.
12: McIntyre stressed that he wasn't judging anyone for their beliefs, but rather felt that the dispensary went against what he believes are the fibers that make up the community. Three Liberty Steel employees were sent to the hospital with chemical burns yesterday morning. Company officials issued a statement explaining that the injured employees received on-site care before they were taken to the hospital. Officials say they are investigating that incident, stressing that safety is their highest priority. And the man charged with murdering a Pekin teen who went missing nearly a decade ago was back in court yesterday. A judge agreed to give Keith Brackett a new court date so his lawyers could review the thousands of pages of discovery that were given to them by the state. More news in 30 minutes or as it breaks, and always at WNBDRadio.com.
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17: The 25 News First Alert forecast features mostly dry weather for the remainder of our Tuesday. A passing cold front this afternoon will bring the chance for a few stray showers, but most will trend dry under mostly cloudy skies. Daytime high temperatures will trend near the 70-degree mark with a high of 72 in Peoria. Once the cold front passes, cooler but dry weather will settle for Wednesday and Thursday with highs in the mid to the upper 60s. I'm 25 News First Alert meteorologist Balint Solivari for WMBD Radio.
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0: A few years ago, the joke was quit skipping leg day.
1: Right.
0: You
1: maybe
0: see all
1: that's
0: these guys
1: it?
0: With giant upper bodies and the tiny waists mentioned, blah, blah, blah.
1: Maybe that is. But this article that came out over the weekend is how important the biggest muscle you've got in your body, which is your gluteus maximus, is to health all the way around. And balance and not making other muscles overwork to compensate for your weak glutes and everything like that. So many even knee, back, and all kinds of different problems come from you letting your butt muscle, amnesia of the butt muscles,
0: yes.
1: Get weaker. And then all these other muscles have to overcompensate. And it has a lot to do with balance, which, as we all know, when you get actually like old, balance becomes a big problem.
0: I have suffered from this very thing. I can attest to the truth of this.
1: Strong glutes help manage and even reduce lower back pain and all kinds of other different things. I saw this quote from I tell my clients, as long as you can climb flights of stairs, you can have sex. Well, that's an interesting thing to know.
0: Especially if she's upstairs.
1: So if I can't get up there.
0: Hang on. I'm coming. Hang on.
1: Don't go to sleep. I'm almost there. Five more steps.
0: I just got to rest. I got to rest for a minute.
1: Called gluteal amnesia, it's a condition that occurs when the glutes forget their primary function because they aren't getting used after too much activity and go numb or even feel sore. Gluteal amnesia. And so it's talking about how you need to walk and do all the things that you did most of your life, but then at some point maybe you just started sitting all the time. You sit in your car, you get to work, you sit, then you walk out to your car, sit in it, drive home, and then sit some more. Then you get gluteal amnesia.
0: You don't want it.
1: No, you don't want it. And the overall point being, oh, and it's interesting, the metabolism. Increasing glute strength improves how the body handles glucose, how it uses energy, how it maintains muscle over time for your whole body. It's really interesting.
0: Wow.
1: So they're making this argument that it's really a key predictor of your overall health and longevity if you got a what they call a hockey butt.
0: I'm going to chat GPT a hockey butt. That's interesting. Is that the way hockey pants fit?
1: I don't know.
0: I got to chat GPT the five best glute exercises and get to work this commercial break.
1: All the dudes are doing them at the gym. I'll tell you that. The squat rack is always being used. A lot of other stuff, not so much. Anyway, if you missed a segment of this show, get the podcast Armstrong and Getty on demand.
2: Armstrong and Getty.
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5: He's not ruling out another hit on Iran. I'm Lisa Brady, Fox News. President Trump says we'll know very soon if more bombing is needed after pausing new strikes for more negotiations.
6: It's all done. The boats, the ships are all loaded. They're loaded to the brim.
5: Telling reporters again that Iran cannot be allowed to have a nuclear weapon.
7: He laid out a timeline that is anywhere from 2 to 3 days into next week. What was interesting, though, the president talking about his red line for the regime that has not changed following that announcement overnight on Truth Social that he had planned to attack Iran today, but is holding off due to a request from Gulf leaders. That timeline remains the biggest question as the Israeli military remains on high alert, along with an ongoing U.S. military buildup across the region. region.
5: Fox's Trey Yingst in Tel Aviv. The president speaking outside the White House, giving an update on the ballroom project that remains challenged in court. The president also calling Thomas Massie a terrible congressman, hoping he's ousted in today's Republican primary in Kentucky after voting against the big, beautiful bill. But Massie just told Fox,
8: they like to put it all in one giant bill, so if you ever vote against it, they can say that you voted against everything. The reality is, I voted for the SAVE Act when it comes up. Individually, I voted for border control, DHS, the wall, all of the things that the president wants.
5: His Trump-backed challenger is retired Navy SEAL Eric Galrine, who calls Massie Miss Representative Massie.
9: At every turn, he has betrayed us.
5: That Kentucky matchup, now the most expensive House race ever. Five other states also have primaries today: Pennsylvania, Georgia, Alabama, Oregon, and Idaho. And the president says he'll make an endorsement today for next week's Senate race in Texas, where incumbent Republican John Cornyn and State Attorney General Ken Paxton are in a runoff to face the Democratic nominee, State Representative James Tallarico. 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
10: WMBD Radio Local News, I'm Stace Keene. The Washington City Council has approved plans for a new cannabis dispensary by a vote of 5-3. Alderperson Michael McIntyre was one of the no votes and explained why.
11: It is a recreational option and not for medical use. I totally understand the sides of that and would support it differently if it wasn't medical.
10: Alderperson Bobby Martin was in favor of the dispensary, arguing that it could help prevent illegal drug use.
12: There's an argument to be made that this would lower the amount of illegal marijuana in Washington, where at least this is regulated.
10: McIntyre was joined by Alderperson Sluder and Moss in voting against the dispensary, which will be located on Centennial Avenue. Keith Brackett's lawyers are getting more time to prepare his defense. Brackett is accused of killing 13-year-old Robert B. and then hiding his body. Brackett's attorneys argued that they needed more time to go through the thousands of pages of discovery that the state had provided. An early morning explosion and fire at the Oyo Hotel in North Knoxville this morning has Peoria fire officials reminding folks to keep an eye on your items with lithium-ion batteries. An e-bike that was left alone while charging is being blamed for that fire. And there's a new tech scam to be aware of. The Illinois State Police says the techs claim that they're from the Illinois State Police or DMV and demand immediate payment for traffic fines or threaten legal action. State police remind you they'll never contact you in this way. They say never click on any links or provide personal information. Instead, delete the message and report it as spam. More news in 30 minutes or as it breaks, and always at WMBDRadio.com.
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14: The 25 News First Alert forecast features mostly dry weather for the remainder of our Tuesday. A passing cold front this afternoon will bring the chance for a few stray showers, but most will trend dry under mostly cloudy skies. Daytime high temperatures will trend near the 70-degree mark with a high of 72 in Peoria. Once the cold front passes, cooler but dry weather will settle for Wednesday and Thursday with highs in the mid to the upper 60s. I'm 25 News First Alert meteorologist Balint Solivari for WMBD Radio.
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7: 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I'm Delos Yonke. A lot quieter. Not really. Turnaround Tuesday, although corn is down 1 to 2 cents. July down 2 1/4. 474 3/4 after Monday's big rebound. September corn down 1 3/4. 480 1/2. December down 2 at 496. July soybeans down 2 12 11. August down 1/2. 12 10 1/2. November up 1 1/2. 1202 1/2. July wheat up 3 1/4, 667 3/4. KC up 2 1/4, $7.06. Livestock, we have lean hogs for June down 1/4, 98.27. Live cattle for June up 95, 254.32. And August feeders up 297, 361.82. 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

0: The Markley, Van Camp, and Robin Show. You know, a lot of people are talking about the weight loss injections because the results can be dramatic. But if you're to be honest, not everybody wants to do that shot, the weekly shot, the whole needle thing. It freaks some people out. They don't want the side effects. 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
1: This is a crazy story out of New York City. This 56-year-old woman, Donike Gochach, I think is how you pronounce her last
2: name. Yes, it is. That's it.
1: Yeah, she was getting out of her car at like 11:30 last night and stepped through an open manhole and was killed.
0: I know.
2: What? Hang on.
1: She
2: stepped into the manhole?
1: Yeah, she parked her car. She's getting out of the car, and right next to the driver's side is a manhole that was left uncovered. And she fell more than somewhere around 10 feet or a little bit more.
0: It's just awful.
2: That's terrible, man.
0: Yeah. We got to figure out. There was no tape around it? Nothing?
1: Nothing, no.
0: Oh, my gosh.
2: Oh, boy.
0: All right, we got to get to Nimrods. Here we go.
3: When the going gets tough.
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4: I love the poorly educated.
0: All right. Nimrods in the News. We go to Florida. 62-year-old Robert Boston was irritated with his neighbor because of a malfunctioning floodlight. It kept going off, and it's waking him up. So finally, he gets out of bed, gets a ladder, gets up on the ladder, yanks it off.
2: Oh, my.
0: $800 of damage. Surveillance camera shows him he did the whole thing in flip-flop. He was naked. That's Nimrod's in the News.
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15: The holding
5: pattern with Iran. I'm Lisa Brady, Fox News. But President Trump says the current pause is temporary, and he's still insisting on no nuclear weapons for Iran.
11: The president says he may have to give Iran another big hit if a deal to end the war and the country's nuclear program does not come together in a few days.
15: I'm saying 2 or 3 days, maybe Friday, Saturday, Sunday, something, maybe early next week, a limited period of time.
11: President Trump says he pulled back from planned military strikes on Iran set for today at the request of Saudi Arabia, the UAE, Qatar, and other regional partners who believe a deal is close. A ceasefire has been in place for weeks, but Iran has continued to limit traffic to the Strait of Hormuz, and the U.S. Navy is enforcing a blockade of Iran's ports.
5: Fox's Jared Halpern at the White House. The president just announcing a long-awaited endorsement in next week's Texas Senate runoff. He's backing State Attorney General Ken Paxton, calling him a true MAGA warrior. Paxton's trying to oust four-term Republican Senator John Cornyn to face Democratic State Representative James Tallarico in the fall. Senators raising concern about the Justice Department budget at a hearing where Democrats are pouncing on a new compensation fund for people claiming they're victims of government weaponization.
16: Maryland Democratic Senator Chris Van Hollen called the nearly $1.8 billion weaponization fund outrageous. He asked Acting Attorney General Todd Blanche to promise that January 6th rioters would not qualify for it.
17: Are there going to be rules that say that if you've assaulted a Capitol Hill police officer or committed a violent crime, you will not be eligible? Why not make that a rule?
18: I expect that, because I'm not one of the commissioners setting up the rule.
16: Blanche said five commissioners he appoints will determine who qualifies and how much they get, if anything. But he said the Obama administration implemented a fund to pay Native Americans who had claims against the Agriculture Department, and leftover money from that was doled out to nonprofits and NGOs.
5: Fox's Jessica Rosenthal. 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
19: WNBD Radio Local News, I'm Stace Keene. An early morning explosion and fire at the Oyo Hotel on North Knoxville this morning has Peoria fire officials issuing an important warning. Don't leave items with lithium-ion batteries alone while you're charging them. Thankfully, there were no injuries reported from the fire, which was caused by an e-bike that had been left unattended while it was charging. The Washington City Council has approved plans for a cannabis dispensary on Centennial Avenue. Alderman Bobby Martin was in favor of the measure, explaining that a dispensary could help prevent illegal usage.
20: There's an argument to be made that this would lower the amount of illegal marijuana in Washington, where at least this is regulated.
19: Voting against the dispensary were Alderpersons Moss, Sluder, and McIntyre. Alderperson McIntyre explained why he voted no.
21: It is a recreational option and not for medical use.
19: McIntyre stressed that he wasn't judging anyone for their beliefs, but rather felt that the dispensary went against what he believes are the fibers that make up the community. Three Liberty Steel employees were sent to the hospital with chemical burns yesterday morning. Company officials issued a statement explaining that the injured employees received on-site care before they were taken to the hospital. Officials say they are investigating that incident, stressing that safety is their highest priority. And the man charged with murdering a Pekin teen who went missing nearly a decade ago was back in court yesterday. A judge agreed to give Keith Brackett a new court date so his lawyers could review the thousands of pages of discovery that were given to them by the state. More news in 30 minutes or as it breaks, and always at WMBDRadio.com.
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23: The 25 News First Alert forecast features mostly dry weather for the remainder of our Tuesday. A passing cold front this afternoon will bring the chance for a few stray showers, but most will trend dry under mostly cloudy skies. Daytime high temperatures will trend near the 70-degree mark with a high of 72 in Peoria. Once the cold front passes, cooler but dry weather will settle for Wednesday and Thursday with highs in the mid to the upper 60s. I'm 25 News First Alert meteorologist Balint Solivari for WMBD Radio.
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29: The latest with Iran is we're still in the holding pattern. I guess President Trump

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4: President Trump with a surprise showing around the secure White House ballroom construction site and says he was an hour away to striking Iran before the Arab Gulf leaders asked him to pause for Iran's proposal.
5: We're going to be striking it would have been happening right now. Yeah, it was all done. The boats, the ships are all loaded. They're loaded to the brim. And we're all set to start.
4: Primary day in six states. President Trump picks former Navy SEAL Ed Gallrine to beat Republican Thomas Massie in Kentucky, calling Massie his new pet name, a Democrat, but Massie knows not to fight Trump.
6: I'm not running against President Trump. Most of the people voting for me support President Trump like I do.
4: And the president makes his endorsement in the Texas Senate GOP runoff. Attorney General Ken Paxton over Senator John Cornyn. Winner takes on progressive James Tallarico. 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
7: WMBD Radio Local News. I'm Stace Keen with breaking news. A man has been arrested in connection with that huge explosion in Washington on Mother's Day that caused $800,000 in damage to homes on Mallard Way. Tazewell County Sheriff Jeff Lohr says Scott Tyler Benway was arrested by Illinois State Police. He's being held at the Tazewell County Jail where he's facing several charges, including attempted first-degree murder, aggravated discharge of a firearm, and residential arson. More information can be found on our website at WMBDradio.com. The Washington City Council has approved plans for a new cannabis dispensary by a vote of 5-3. Alderperson Michael McIntyre was one of the no votes and explained why.
8: It is a recreational option and not for medical use. I totally understand the sides of that and would support it differently if it wasn't medical.
7: Alderperson Bobby Martin was in favor of the dispensary, arguing that it could help prevent illegal drug use.
9: There's an argument to be made that this would lower the amount of illegal marijuana in Washington, where at least this is regulated.
7: McIntyre was joined by Alderperson Sluder and Moss in voting against the dispensary, which will be located on Centennial Avenue. Keith Brackett's lawyers are getting more time to prepare his defense. Brackett is accused of killing 13-year-old Robert B. and then hiding his body. Brackett's attorneys argued that they needed more time to go through the thousands of pages of discovery that the state had provided. Brackett has pleaded not guilty to killing B. More news in 30 minutes or as it breaks, and always at WMBDradio.com.
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11: The 25 News First Alert forecast features mostly dry weather for the remainder of our Tuesday. A passing cold front this afternoon will bring the chance for a few stray showers, but most will trend dry under mostly cloudy skies.

0: skies. Daytime high temperatures will trend near the 70-degree mark with a high of 72 in Peoria. Once the cold front passes, cooler but dry weather will settle for Wednesday and Thursday with highs in the mid to the upper 60s. I'm 25 News First Alert meteorologist Balint Solivari for WMBD Radio.
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10: 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I'm DeLos Yonke. Corn is mixed. We're on both sides. July corn down 0.75 cents, 476 and a quarter. September down a quarter, 482. December up a quarter, 498 and a quarter. July soybeans up a half, 1213 and a half. August up 2 1/4, 1213 and a quarter. November up 5, 1206. That was yesterday's high. July wheat up 4 1/2, 669. KC up 3 1/4, $7.07. Livestock's mixed. June lean hogs down 37, 98.15. June live cattle up 172, 255.10. August feeders up 490, 363.75. Crude oil this hour is down 4 cents, 108.62. The Dow down 104, gold down $47. 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
12: Damian Markley, David Van Camp, Scott Robbins, and the 5 stories we're watching today.
13: Number 5, the NAACP is calling on black student athletes to boycott Southern colleges after the Supreme Court decided to come out and say, yeah, actually drawing up congressional districts based on race alone is illegal. And, you've got the redistricting effort underway in many of those states. So the NAACP is telling young black athletes to not take advantage of the NIL money because we want to throw a temper tantrum.
14: Okay. No kidding.
13: Number 4, a big deal in the Republican Senate primary in Texas. Early voting underway, and President Trump has endorsed Texas Attorney General Ken Paxton over incumbent Senator John Cornyn. The big deal breaker for Cornyn seemed to have been his inability to get the voter ID passed, also not budging really on the whole filibuster issue.
15: What's the polling look like there?
13: You throw that stuff out there, don't you?
15: I do. I didn't know if you knew that off the top of your head or not.
13: So. I think it's pretty close. But
14: it's pretty tight the last I saw. Yeah. It was like within 3 points.
13: I mean, I can look that up just for you. I'll be your personal Google machine if you want.
15: That's all right. I just figured you would know. I mean, I don't know. I just threw it out. Okay.
13: What's the square root of 348?
15: All right, now that's... Yeah.
13: You get it. All right. It's like there's some that are where Cornyn's up by one Remington poll has Paxton up by 11. Nobody really knows what's going to happen. Number three, more than 130 suspected deaths have now been linked to the Ebola outbreak in the Democratic Republic of Congo, with over 500 suspected cases reported so far. Number two, Trump says that after the UAE, Saudi Arabia, and Qatar asked him he has agreed to hold off on the planned military attack of Iran, which was scheduled for today. It says that serious negotiations are now taking place. And then number one, the New York Times, the failing New York Times, is reporting, well, actually, they called it off because the Pentagon did not want resumption of strikes as Iran grew more effective at tracking U.S. air operations. I'm calling BS on that.
14: Yeah.
13: That is total nonsense. But
14: right
13: anyway.
14: There with you.
13: Those are the top five stories that we are watching today. 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
14: Speaking of Texas, did you hear about this 10-year-old entrepreneur from Texas named Ernesto? He saved his money by doing chores to buy his own 3D printer and set up his own home workshop.
13: Yeah.
14: Now he's building his own business where he designs and prints keychains and whistles, can openers, and stuff meant to help people dealing with anxiety, stress, and ADHD.
15: Wow, can openers, huh?
14: Yes.
15: Hmm.
14: The 3D printer technology is crazy.
13: Oh, it is. My nephew has one, and it is crazy how you can just like kind of take a picture of something, put it through whatever program he's got, and boom, you know, it can take a little while to get that thing all printed out, but it is really impressive.
14: Yeah. Something, man. So these people, you know, different comments online. You're in this dead-end job you've been complaining about a long time. This 10-year-old kid figured out a way to start something on the side.
13: Yeah. Then he'll like, really
14: well, be. Yeah, that's pretty good. I never thought of that.
13: Then he'll really be in the money when he figures out how to 3D print guns.
14: Oh, boy. Ah! Cue the outrage. Yes. Also happen to see a piece. This is from the Epic Times. It's five conversations every couple needs to have for a stronger marriage.
15: Oh, boy.
14: What do you say?

0: Oh, no, it's not that. It's just, you know, I'm sure that I'm lax in a lot of areas, and I'm going to find out how many coming up.
1: Well, you know, number three is about a conversation about putting up your Funko Pop dolls.
2: That could be.
0: I don't believe that's getting in there.
2: You haven't been able to put them up yet, right?
0: No, they're not up yet.
2: Oh, do you want them up?
0: I would say eventually, yeah.
2: We'll break that down. News update and the Robin Trifecta coming up.

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3: Hey, President Trump speaking to reporters outside the construction zone for the White House ballroom this morning. He discussed ongoing negotiations with Iran, claims the United States was just an hour away from resuming strikes last night.
4: We were going to be striking very, it would have been happening right now. Yeah, it was all done. The boats, the ships are all loaded. They're loaded to the brim. And we're all set to start.
3: The man accused of assassinating Charlie Kirk in a Utah court today for a hearing. Judge Tony Graff hearing arguments on some big issues. One of them concerning a motion by the defense to close portions of the July hearing and seal some exhibits. Deputy Utah County Attorney Chad Gruneder began his arguments by saying they want those hearings to be open.
5: The state has tried to make it abundantly clear throughout this process that we favor open hearings so that the public can trust what happens in this courtroom.
3: America's listening to Fox News.
6: WMBD Radio Local News, I'm Stace Keene. We have breaking news this afternoon. Tazewell County Sheriff Jeff Lauer says an arrest has been made in that huge explosion that rocked Mallard Way on Mother's Day. Scott Tyler Benway is due in court later this afternoon where he's facing several charges, including attempted first-degree murder, aggravated discharge of a firearm, and residential arson. More information on this developing story can be found on our website, WMBDRadio.com. An early morning explosion and fire at the Oyo Hotel on North Knoxville this morning has Peoria fire officials issuing an important warning. Don't leave items with lithium-ion batteries alone while you're charging them. Thankfully, there were no injuries reported from the fire, which was caused by an e-bike that had been left unattended while it was charging. The Washington City Council has approved plans for a cannabis dispensary on Centennial Avenue. Alderman Bobby Martin was in favor of the measure, explaining that a dispensary could help prevent illegal usage.
7: There's an argument to be made that this would lower the amount of illegal marijuana in Washington, where at least this is regulated.
6: Voting against the dispensary were Alderpersons Moss, Luter, and McIntyre. Alderperson McIntyre explained why he voted no.
8: It is a recreational option and not for medical use.
6: McIntyre stressed that he wasn't judging anyone for their beliefs, but rather felt that the dispensary went against what he believes are the fibers that make up the community. With Memorial Day coming up, city officials are reminding you that there'll be no trash or recycling pickup on Monday, May 25th. Normal schedule will resume on Monday, June 1st. More news in 30 minutes or as it breaks, and always at WMBDRadio.com.
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10: The 25 News First Alert forecast features mostly dry weather for the remainder of our Tuesday. A passing cold front this afternoon will bring the chance for a few stray showers, but most will trend dry under mostly cloudy skies. Daytime high temperatures will trend near the 70-degree mark with a high of 72 in Peoria. Once the cold front passes, cooler but dry weather will settle for Wednesday and Thursday with highs in the mid to the upper 60s. I'm 25 News First Alert meteorologist Balan Solivari for WMBD Radio.
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0: The Mark McMahon Camp and Robin Show. You know, a lot of people are talking about the weight loss injections because, well, the results can be dramatic. But not everybody wants a weekly shot. And you hear about some of the side effects. 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
2: President Trump endorsing Ken Paxton in the Republican primary in the state of Texas over, well, what had been lobbied to him from a lot of people in the Senate was to stick with John Cornyn, the incumbent. And according to Punchbowl News, after this news broke that he was going with Ken Paxton, a lot of the usual suspects, proven conservative record, people were like aghast and ticked off about this.
0: Okay.
2: John Thune, the leader of the Republicans in the Senate, had this to say.
3: And Senator Cornyn is a principled conservative. He is a very effective senator for the state of Texas. And but I don't, none of us control what the president does. He made his decision about that. That doesn't change the way I feel. I am certainly supportive of, will continue to be supportive of Senator Cornyn and his reelection.
4: How much harder have you made it to keep?
2: Yeah.
1: You're next, Thune.
0: Yeah.
1: Yep.
0: Voter ID.
1: Mm-hmm. Get it done. Just get it done.
0: No one's talked about it more than me, says John Thune.
1: Yes. Oh, well, quit yapping and get it done.
0: But we can't.
1: I want results.
0: I know.
1: Mm-hmm.
0: Yeah, it just seems like the effort was not quite there. Yeah.
1: Nope.
0: I don't think we're alone in that thought.
1: I don't get it either. Overwhelmingly, it's positive. I mean, with the voting population. Yeah. They want it done.
0: Yes. So at least with the talking filibuster, you could give that a shot.
2: Yeah. Well, we don't have time.
0: Yes, you do.
2: Yeah. Oh, they got dog parades to worry about, man.
0: I know. You're going to bring that up every time, and I can't blame you.
1: Really sticks in the craw of Mr. Van Camp.
2: Well, yeah, it's like you're utter failures, and it's like, well, here comes Jim Justice. Nothing against Jim Justice or Baby Dog. That's his dog's name. But I don't really want a dog parade going on when you should be focusing on actually doing things that the people want.
0: But it's like you have a construction project that needs to be completed by a date, and you're like, well, we want to take the day off so we can have team building exercises. Yeah. No, get that out of here.
2: We're going to do trust
1: softball
2: balls.
1: Games, some darts.
0: All right, we got to get to Nimrod. Let's go.
5: When the going gets tough.
6: Damn it, this is too hard.
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6: I love the poorly educated.
0: All right. Nimrod's in the News. We go to San Dimas, California. Sheriff deputies there investigating a burglary in the neighborhood where they say they uncovered a hidden camera placed across the victim's home. Like, this is curious. It's been concealed in the bushes. And it was connected to a portable hotspot, an external battery pack. Well, a week earlier, sheriff's officials say a landscaper in the neighborhood also uncovered a hidden device in hedges. It discovered a cell phone connected to a power bank and wrapped in green camouflage tape. Basically, they are pretty sure the thieves are using devices to scout homes before committing the burglaries.
1: Oh, okay.
0: That much effort, could you do something maybe that doesn't break the law? And that's Nimrod's in the News. All right, warmer weather's finally here, which means cookouts, ball games, maybe a little time on the water, basically all the good stuff. But let's be honest, it also means heavier food, more sweets, and yeah, maybe a couple extra drinks sneaking in there too. And all of that
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12: A midterm message from the White House. I'm Lisa Brady, Fox News, as the conflict with Iran continues.
13: This is not a forever war. We're going to take care of business and come home. That's what the president's promised, and that's exactly what he's going to deliver.
12: Vice President J.D. Vance just wrapping up a White House briefing where he also said the president is concerned about the cost of living.
13: Every single day, he's worried about his fellow Americans. He wants them to be prosperous. He wants them to thrive. He wants them to have good jobs. That's why we've done the things and taken the steps that we've taken in order to create record job growth.
12: But Vance says in negotiations with Iran, the focus is on national security objectives, including ensuring Iran cannot have a nuclear weapon. The president says Iran is begging to make a deal and that a pause on renewed strikes is temporary, allowing for more negotiations after speaking with Gulf allies. As for the midterms, he's now endorsing State Attorney General Ken Paxton in a Texas Senate runoff next week against four-term Republican Senator John Cornyn.
14: In a social media post, President Trump says Paxton is tested at the highest and most difficult levels. The endorsement is a setback for Cornyn's reelection bid. The president says Cornyn is a good man, but was not supportive of me when times were tough. Whichever Republican advances in the primary will face Democrat state lawmaker James Tallarico in November's general election.
12: Fox's Jared Halpern at the White House. Six states have primaries today, including Kentucky, where there's record spending on a House race, pitting Republican Congressman Thomas Massey against Trump-backed challenger Eric Gallagher. Vice President Vance also getting questions on the Justice Department's new anti-weaponization fund and whether Capitol rioters who assaulted police would be eligible for potential compensation.
13: We're not making commitments to give anybody money. We're just making commitments to look at things case by case.
12: Earlier, acting U.S. Attorney General Todd Blanche telling a Senate hearing he'll appoint commissioners to make rules for that fund. 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
15: WMBD Radio Local News, I'm John Cruz. A man now arrested in connection with a huge explosion in Washington on Mother's Day that caused $800,000 damage to homes on Mallard Way. Tazewell County Sheriff Jeff Lahr confirms 39-year-old Scott Taylor Benway arrested and booked on preliminary charges, including attempted first-degree murder, aggravated discharge of a firearm, and residential arson. Now, police said during the incident, someone inside the multi-unit home fired at officers, one of them returning fire. Illinois State Police are investigating. Benway is set to be in court today. A rare federal misdemeanor trial set to start next week for a group that protested at the Chicago Immigration Detention Facility. Capital News Illinois reports defense attorneys for four of the Broadway Six are still hopeful that a U.S. District Judge's review of grand jury transcripts can lead to a total dismissal of the case. A judge ruled on Monday prosecutors could use protest chants and the word mob during the trial. But a request to take the jury to the Broadview Detention Facility where protests occurred last fall was denied.
9: 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The Illinois State Police says texts that claim they're from ISP or the DMV and demand immediate payment for traffic fines or threaten legal action. State police remind you they'll never contact you this way. They say never click any links or provide personal information. Instead, delete the message and report it as spam. More news in 30 minutes or as it breaks and always at WMBDRadio.com.
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17: The 25 News First Alert forecast features mostly dry weather for the remainder of our Tuesday. A passing cold front this afternoon will bring the chance for a few stray showers, but most will trend dry under mostly cloudy skies. Daytime high temperatures will trend near the 70-degree mark with a high of 72 in Peoria. Once the cold front passes, cooler but dry weather will settle for Wednesday and Thursday with highs in the mid to the upper 60s. I'm 25 News First Alert meteorologist Balan Solivari for WMBD Radio.
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23: Jamie Markley, David Van Camp, and Scott Robbins, making sense of it all and having fun at the same time. 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
0: David Van Camp, Scott Robbins. Mm-hmm. So we were an hour away from striking Iran again.
2: Yeah, President Trump posted on Truth Social yesterday that, hey, we're holding off at the request of some of our Middle Eastern allies. We are going to hold off on renewed attacks as maybe some more serious peace negotiations are underway. So in the post, he said it was going to be happening today. But, he was asked, hey, how close were we to really starting the bombing again?
0: Okay.
29: I was an hour away. We were all set to go. You're talking about yesterday.
30: Yes.
29: We were going to be striking very. It would have been happening right now. Yeah, it was all done. The boats, the ships are all loaded. They're loaded to the brim, and we were all set to start.
31: Locked and loaded.
2: Yes. I love the construction sounds in the background because he wanted to talk to the press and show off the progress on the new ballroom in the bunker.
0: Oh yeah. Cue the freak out from the left. It goes on and on about the ballroom. So it's just kind of a wait and see on Iran. I can't imagine that they really want to make some sort of great deal.
2: Yeah.
0: It's kind of like, well, you forget the sanctions and give us money and whatever.
1: Figured CNN would have a clock. Like 57 minutes, then 56 minutes.
0: Oh, yeah, gotcha. Oh, a countdown clock.
1: A countdown clock to Iran. Yeah.
0: Gotcha. Yeah, we'll see. I mean, I think a lot of people are just kind of like, okay, just let me know when the next move happens.
1: Yeah.
0: And, yeah, when are the gas prices coming down?
2: Yeah.
0: And that's not going to be for a while.
1: Actually, on my way in today.
0: Yeah.
1: Because I'm at that age, I think, where we talk about gas prices a lot. Can you see the gas price?
0: Yeah.
1: Yeah, it was down like 3 cents.
0: Okay.
1: A gallon for some reason. I don't know why.
2: Yeah, it just depends on where you are and when deliveries are being scheduled and all that, because like the national gas, or national average rather, went up slightly overnight. But I noticed the same thing on my way in, Scott. Like all of a sudden it
1: dropped.
2: It came down quite a bit, at least where I live.
1: Yeah, I think it was a nickel. It was down a nickel a gallon this morning when I came in. It's funny because there's a place I drive by every day. The pumps are all dug up. I mean, they're replacing the gas tanks at the gas station. So it's really not open. There's a fence around it where you can still go in and get Hakeem Olajuwon shoes and, you know, exploding cigars and stuff like that. But they, in terms of actually selling gas, they can't. But what they've done is interesting because they put $5.29 up as the price of gas. And you drive by there and go, holy crap. Then you keep driving, of course, then you realize that that's not $5.29 anywhere. Yep. I don't know if they're just messing with people. I don't know what the deal is.
0: Very interesting. So that story, of course, is out there. And then you have the Ebola scare that's getting covered.
1: Yeah. Oh, God.
0: What?
1: Oh, I saw it this morning. It was just, here we go.
0: Because,
1: American doctor got it.
0: Yes.
1: I don't know what his condition is currently.
0: Well, they were covering this on, you know, number of outlets, Daily Wire News. They were talking with Dr. Omer Ovan, who's the senior public health writer for Forbes, and he covers infectious disease outbreak. And this is part of what he had to say.
3: Risk to the general public in America is low, but it's not zero. And the reason why this is such a interesting issue abroad is because this is a virus that may be hard to contain. The strain that's involved, the Ebola strain, is the Bundibugyo strain, which is actually more rare than the more common Zaire strain. And this strain doesn't actually have any effective treatments that can help improve symptoms. It also doesn't have any vaccines that are effective in helping mitigate the spread of disease.
0: Had you heard that before, Scott?
1: No.
0: Okay, because I just saw you roll your eyes.
1: I know,
0: and you're
1: because
0: like,
1: here we go. No effective treatment.
0: Yeah.
3: This is actually the largest outbreak from this particular strain. I mean, already 87 people have died. There have been more than 300 people that have been infected. So as you know, John, you know, infectious diseases don't respect international borders, and it has already spread to the neighboring country, Uganda. But of course, imported cases can absolutely come to America.
0: Yeah, they're talking about you could have it, you know, for like 8 days and not know, and then all of a sudden then you start getting the signs, that sort of thing.
1: There's no more inbound flights, right, from those parts of the world.
2: For foreigners.
1: For foreigners, yeah.
0: Now, do you want to know how you get it? How you treat it? Do you want to know any of those things?
1: How I treat it?
0: How you treat it or how you get it?
1: Well, how you get it is right through close personal contact, correct?
0: It's not airborne.
1: No.
3: Ebola is not an airborne disease, thankfully, but it does spread through direct contact from infected bodily fluids. So things like your saliva, your sweat, blood, vomit, even semen, for example. So highest at risk are those who are directly exposed to these individuals that are infected. Mm-hmm. And then, of course, if you're in the area where the outbreak is occurring, so the Democratic Republic of Congo or Uganda, then you're at high risk for getting this virus.
0: Yeah. Mm-hmm. It's not a high risk here, though, Scott.
1: How do you treat it? I want to know now how you treat it.
0: Well, I'll just play what the doctor happened to say if you really want to know.
3: Treatment really is just supportive, making sure and monitoring them, making sure that they're not getting complications, giving them oxygen for breathing, giving them fluids. Fluid is a big thing because a lot of these patients become dehydrated because they're constantly vomiting. They have diarrhea, and then they can't maintain their blood pressure. And that's actually what causes a lot of these people to die, unfortunately.
0: I think we've played enough for you,
1: Scott.
0: Yeah,
1: I think we have. That's fine. Now I know. All right? Now I know. Drink plenty of fluids and
0: It's coming out everywhere.
1: You got to keep up with that.
0: Yeah. Yeah, David and I were talking before the show when you were out of the studio about should we, you know, include what the doctor has to say here? Figure just for information sake, you would want to know, Scott.
1: I do want to know. Yeah, I do want to know. Yes.
0: Yeah. So there you go.
1: I have night terrors now, but I do want to know.
2: I was going to say, I think Scott needs to hear this because knowledge is power, and he is not a worrier at all.
1: No, at all.
0: Absolutely. No, so, I mean, I have other clips, but we could save those for later. We should probably switch gears on you getting right with Jesus. We bring in CNN's religion expert. David has the clip.
1: Yeah, after what we just heard, it might be a good idea.
4: Well, there was a Christian rally in D.C. yesterday, attended by people, not just limited to the people who organized it, but also people in the Trump administration. Secretary of War Pete Hegseth was there. He spoke. And CNN was very concerned because he proclaimed Jesus Christ as his Lord and Savior at a Christian event. Apparently, that's bad or something. That's not inclusive enough, according to religion expert, some guy named Robert P. Jones on CNN.
0: Well, he's Christian. Okay, let's hear the expert.
5: In the name of Jesus Christ, our Lord, right? So this very, again, sectarian thing, that was the thing over and over. It wasn't just God bless America, a more general sense of, a sense of God or a kind of theocratic reference. It was really this very specific claim to our Lord and Savior, Jesus Christ, which is like one evangelical formulation of Christianity. And so you ask, well, how does this affect the 28% of Americans who are not religiously affiliated at all? Has it affect Buddhists or Muslims or Jews? Like those sentiments don't resonate. I think that was the thing that was striking to me.
1: Hold on.
5: It wasn't just a sort of God bless America kind of event. It was really a reclaim the country for this one sector of Christianity. Kind of event.
0: One sector of Christianity? That is Christianity.
4: Yes, that is literally the point of Christianity.
0: Jesus Christ is your Lord and Savior.
4: Yes.
0: So it's a Christian event.
4: Yes.
0: And the religious expert at CNN has a problem because it was Christian?
4: Yes.
0: Or because they were actually proclaiming Christ at the Christian event.
4: Yes.
0: Got it.
4: Because, yes, it's only one small evangelical sliver of Christianity that believes Jesus Christ is Lord and Savior.
1: A strange argument.
4: What's the mainline then religion or form of Christianity that does not involve Jesus Christ being Lord and Savior?
0: Really good question. I suppose that if you were just traveling around and saw some Protestant churches with the rainbow flag outside, you could say wokeism might be the real God. I don't know, but I don't think that's what he's getting after.
4: It's true. Well, I mean, Texas Senate candidate James Tallarico, he's a seminarian, and he says, hey, Jesus Christ is my truth, but he's not the only way to the kingdom of heaven.
0: Which is also this new brand of Christianity that's what?
4: That's a lot of people would be shocked to hear that.
0: Yes. By the way, I don't know if you heard Trump going off on Tallarico the other day. It was kind of funny. Saying this Texas Democrat, he's this vegan there in Texas. That's not going to play. And he's all about this six genders thing. I don't know what kind of Christianity that is. It's just hilarious to me.
1: Yeah, that's
0: the Trump was calling him out. But that is something there. It seems like to me that the guy really had a problem with it being Christian at all.
4: Yeah.
1: Well, they all do. That's
0: because he mentioned, what was that part?
5: Or Jews, like those sentiments don't resonate. I think that was
0: right. Well, it's a Christian event, dude.
4: Yeah, it's not for them.
0: I'm guessing at the Buddhist event, it doesn't resonate with other religions.
4: Right.
0: That's part of it. Okay. Awesome. Also out there, the TSA challenging travelers to bring as many rotisserie chickens on a plane as they can.
1: Okay, again?
0: The TSA is challenging travelers to bring as many rotisserie chickens on a plane as they can.
1: Bring rotisserie chickens on a plane?
0: Yes.
1: All right, and what happens when I bring a rotisserie chicken on the plane?
0: Do you know where this stems from?
1: No, I do not.
0: Well, you only get so much liquid to bring onto a plane, right?
1: Yeah. Mm-hmm.
0: So if you want some protein, well, a protein shake is not going to be able to take much. But you can bring as much chicken as you want. We'll get to that story.
1: Oh, my God.
0: Oh, yes. And there's some other odd things that are allowed on a plane we'll get to, along with the five stories we're watching today, coming right up.
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1: I live United. I volunteer with United Way, helping the homeless in my community by teaching computer skills and helping them build a basic resume to save on their very own USB drive. It's huge when somebody says, "Hey man, that job that you helped me apply for, I got it." My name is Dale Pazinski. I help people achieve financial independence. So I don't just wear this.
2: Fox News, I'm Tom Graham. President Trump once again threatening Iran unless a deal is made for a more permanent ceasefire.
3: The president says he may have to give Iran another big hit if a deal to end the war and the country's nuclear program does not come together in a few days.
4: I'm saying 2 or 3 days.
3: President Trump says he pulled back from planned military strikes on Iran set for today at the request of Saudi Arabia, the UAE, Qatar, and other regional partners.
2: Fox's Jared Halpern. President Trump wading into the Texas Republican primary, endorsing Republican challenger Ken Paxton to unseat incumbent GOP Senator John Cornyn.
5: I have so much respect for the president and so appreciate his endorsement, and I think it creates a slight bit of momentum, don't you?
2: Paxton speaking during a campaign event, Cornyn taking to X, saying it's time for Texas voters to decide if they want a strong nominee or a weak one. 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
6: WMBD Radio Local News. I'm John Cruz. The Washington City Council approving plans for a cannabis dispensary on Centennial Avenue. Alderman Bobby Martin in favor of the measure, explaining a dispensary could help prevent illegal usage.
7: There's an argument to be made that this would lower the amount of illegal marijuana in Washington, where at least this is regulated.
6: Now, voting against the dispensary were Alderman Moss, Sluder, and McIntyre. Alderman McIntyre explained why he was voting no.
8: It is a recreational option and not for medical use. I totally understand the sides of that and would support it differently if it wasn't medical.
6: And McIntyre stressed that he was not judging anyone for beliefs, but rather felt the dispensary went against what he believes are the fibers that make up the community. An arrest has been made connected to the huge explosion in Washington on Mother's Day. The Tazewell County Sheriff's Office announcing 39-year-old Scott Tyler Benway now booked on preliminary charges, including attempted first-degree murder, aggravated discharge of a firearm, and a residential arson. Illinois State Police continue investigating. Benway is set to be in court later today. The town of Normal will be in a holding pattern for at least 6 months on any data centers, and nearby Bloomington likely to take the same action this month. A moratorium was voted on unanimously, lasting until November 30th, while leaders develop regulations. And leaders say this pause will give them time to study any impacts on zoning and infrastructure. More news in 30 minutes or as it breaks, and always at WMBDradio.com.
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11: The 25 News First Alert forecast features mostly dry weather for the remainder of our Tuesday. A passing cold front this afternoon will bring the chance for a few stray showers, but most will trend dry under mostly cloudy skies. Daytime high temperatures will trend near the 70-degree mark with a high of 72 in Peoria. Once the cold front passes, cooler but dry weather will settle for Wednesday and Thursday with highs in the mid to the upper 60s. I'm 25 News First Alert meteorologist Balan Solivari for WMBD Radio.
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0: Democrats could face charges. I'm Lisa Brady, Fox News. After yesterday's deadly shooting at a mosque in San Diego, where police say two teen suspects killed three people before killing themselves, police now say one of the guns used belonged to a parent.
1: Law enforcement says a mother did call police yesterday reporting that her son, guns, and a car was missing. The police chief said today they are only 24 hours out, but they are looking into the possibility of charging parents. Now, the mosque imam, the leader, has described the three shooting victims. One was a father and pillar of the community. A second, the husband of a female teacher who lived across the street and rushed to help. The third is the security guard, Imam Abdullah, a father and a man described as always having a smile on his face.
0: Fox's Matt Finn in San Diego. The FBI describing the teen shooters as radicalized online. A day after pausing a plan to resume strikes on Iran, President Trump says they're begging to make a deal. Vice President J.D. Vance says the U.S. is negotiating in good faith.
2: I'm not going to be certain until we sign a deal that we have a deal, but I feel confident enough to keep on doing the work and to try to find a good deal for the American people.
0: He also says it's not a forever conflict, and he argues there has been real progress on the economy as Democrats hammer cost of living in the run-up to the midterms. Six states have primaries today: Pennsylvania, Georgia, Alabama, Idaho, Oregon, and Kentucky, where Republican Congressman Thomas Massey is trying to fend off Trump-backed challenger and retired Navy SEAL Eric Gallrine. There's a runoff next week in the Texas Senate race, with the president now endorsing State Attorney General Ken Paxton over incumbent Senator John Cornyn.
3: Senator Cornyn taking to Axe to post in part, "It is now time for Texas Republican voters to decide if they want a strong nominee to defeat Democrat Texas State Representative James Tallarico in November, or a weak nominee who jeopardizes everything we care about."
0: Fox's Christian Goodwin. Stocks finish in the red, the Dow down 321 points at the bell. 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
4: WMBD Radio Local News. I'm John Cruz. Keith Brackett, who was accused of murdering 13-year-old Robert B. of Pekin a decade ago, appeared briefly in Tazewell County Court on Monday. 25 News reports Brackett, 48 years old, assigned a new court date after his public defender requested more time to review thousands of pages of documents presented by the state. Now, Brackett was arrested April 8th and pled not guilty to first-degree murder and concealment of a homicidal death. His next court hearing set for July 16th. Memorial Day weekend is on the way, and with that, city officials reminding you there will be no trash or recycling pickup Monday in Peoria. Pickup days will be bumped back one day, so Monday's pickup will be Tuesday, Tuesday's will be Wednesday, and so on. Normal schedule will set to resume on Monday, June 1st. Nobody was hurt, but five people are displaced after an explosion and fire at a Peoria hotel earlier this morning. Someone charging their e-bike batteries just before 3:30 this morning when they heard the explosion and found fire in their room at the OYO Hotel in North Knoxville. Peoria Fire says lithium-ion batteries should never be left unattended when charging. The damage estimated around $3,000. Again, five people were displaced and were given other rooms at the hotel. An arrest has been made connected to the huge explosion in Washington on Mother's Day. The Tazewell County Sheriff's Office announcing 39-year-old Scott Tyler Benway now booked on preliminary charges, including attempted first-degree murder. Benway is set to be in court later today. More news in 30 minutes or as it breaks, and always at WMBDRadio.com.
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6: The 25 News First Alert forecast features mostly dry weather for the remainder of our Tuesday. A passing cold front this afternoon will bring the chance for a few stray showers, but most will trend dry under mostly cloudy skies. Daytime high temperatures will trend near the 70-degree mark with a high of 72 in Peoria. Once the cold front passes, cooler but dry weather will settle for Wednesday and Thursday with highs in the mid to the upper 60s. I'm 25 News First Alert meteorologist Balan Solivari for WMBD Radio.
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8: There is a lane closure in East Peoria, Route 24, heading eastbound before College Drive, and that is the resurfacing work that continues just east of College Drive to McCluggage Road. All lanes are open on the McCluggage Bridge eastbound. That extra lane closure scheduled this week has been postponed and rescheduled for the week of June 8th. And typical slowdowns on Route 6, but really seeing a tight spot with merging traffic southbound at War Memorial Drive. 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

0: Welcome, my babies. 1470 100.3 WMBD. It's been a minute, huh? Welcome to the Phil Luciano Show with your guest host, Phil Luciano. As you probably know, I've been hanging out with the morning crew for the past little while one of their folks is under rehab. But I have a special guest star. See if you can figure out from his voice. Special guest star, say hello.
1: Good afternoon. This is the best day of my life. This is so fun. Allow me to introduce myself. My name is Greg Batten. I do the morning show with a guy for many, many years, 21 years now, Dan DiOrio. And as you mentioned, Danny got hurt, and you've been so kind as to come down and hang out with me in the mornings, thereby leaving the afternoons to John Malone. But today, it's you and me.
0: John's off, and Greg's insane. He says, why don't we do something crazy and fun and go work an extra shift?
1: I'm like, no.
0: And then... You know when your kid wants to do something or your best friend or whatever, and they're like, come on, you're invited. Okay, stop, let's do it. So here we are.
1: Thanks, Dad.
0: For better or for worse. We got so much news. You know what I do love about the morning? Every day in the morning. What, you know, when it starts at like some ungodly hour, what is that, like 2 in the morning? When does that start? 5:30. 5:30-ish.
1: We speak first at 5:28.
0: Yeah. And so the world hasn't woken up yet.
1: Correct.
0: Which is great. In terms of, okay, what's the news that's been happening?
1: Correct.
0: And pretty much we know what's going on. We have a little more. We push it forward a little bit. But it's pretty much A, B, and C.
1: Yeah, I would say that's true.
0: And by the time this show rears its head, it's like, oh my gosh, what is happening?
1: Everything has happened all day.
0: Lots of stuff. Right. So start local. And you remember, Greg, the big hullabaloo in Washington on Mother's Day. There was the shoot 'em up, blow 'em up. Didn't quite understand what happened at that house. But it exploded in
1: Washington,
0: the
1: Illinois.
0: Yes,
1: right,
0: sir.
1: early hours of Mother's Day Sunday. Yes, I do. That was a bizarre story.
0: Oh yeah, yeah, and you know the state police have been handling the investigation because it involved some officer fire, and one of the people who was in the house was shot. So it goes to the Illinois State Police, and they are very close-lipped.
1: Right.
0: Okay, but we did find out things today in court and in court documents. So Scott Benway. He lives there. He's 39. He was booked Monday night on charges of attempted first-degree murder, aggravated discharge of a firearm, and residential arson. He was in court today. It was whether or not he should be let out of the pokey. That was kind of punted down the road because apparently he's had a lot of burns, and there's a concern about where he can be held and how if they can put a monitor on him, all that sort of stuff. So he's going to be held at the jail for a while.
1: I am a little surprised that he is even the conversation is even entertaining of letting him out.
0: Well,
1: it was attempted murder, and he blew up a building.
0: Well, I understand what you're saying. Like that seems kind of crazy that you'd let that guy out. But they have to have the conversation.
1: Oh,
0: it's like having one of those pesky trials before throwing him in the can for years and years.
1: Here's an unfair question to ask you that you probably don't know definitively the answer to.
0: Fire away.
1: But when a person is dealing with mental health issues. Which, by description, I would, in my amateur detective mode, say this guy is dealing with that, right?
0: Well, we'll get to that just in a second.
1: Based on what you're about to say. Is it such that those people are considered less dangerous if they get medication or treatment or something and thereby maybe can be out with a monitor or whatever?
0: I don't know that in terms of pretrial release.
1: Got it.
0: In terms of what you eventually do someone who has some mental issues.
1: When it comes to sentencing you mean?
0: That or what where you put where and what sort of trial you have. And this is where you kind of do lose me because there is about insanity and is someone sane enough to appreciate their actions? Can they be made able to? And you put them in a facility for a while, or do you? A lot of that comes into play. And we bring this up because, according to the probable cause affidavit that was filed along with his charges today, and this is from WMBD TV, it said that Benway, again, he's the one who lives there, the starter of all this craziness. He called 911 about 12:30 a.m. on Mother's Day, and he told the 911 operator about secret societies, cartels, meth labs, and broader community corruption. He talked about a possible dead body at that site. Apparently, it's a 4-unit townhome. We thought it was a house, but it's hard to tell. Because, again, not a whole lot of information has been released. He also said there's a possible meth lab there. Whether there was or not, this is what he said. Okay. And then he said he made similar statements about a home in East Peoria. He said that one of his relatives might be there dead. And he then he said police are part of the cartel. He hung up. Officers arrived. He refused to answer the door. He was seen peering through the window blinds with a ski mask on.
1: Okay.
0: So you mentioned a minute ago about is there a mental health issue?
1: It feels like it.
0: And
1: or a drug addict issue.
0: And so that's one of those things where from us on the outside, well, what is happening? I'm going to guess they're still trying to figure this out. Maybe. Yeah. It could be. Could be. And officers called him, said, hey, come on out. He said, nope, you're part of the cartel. And 4 hours went by. 4 hours. I did not think I realized it was that long of a standoff. And apparently there were residents inside there, other residents beside him. They were evacuated, sounds of gunfire, and he warned police officers the situation would end poorly on another call. Then he hung up. More gunfire. He was seen moving around. He fired several shots at the direction of officers there, and officers returned fire. And I guess that's when he was hit, maybe. Some of this is still unclear. All right, we have is what we have. And then, according to the affidavit, there was a large explosion and it causing, quote, catastrophic damage to the residents and the entire townhouse building. Now we wonder, what is that? The state fire marshal, according to the affidavit, found a damaged propane tank in the garage with defects, quote, purportedly made from a firearm being fired into the tank.
1: Yeah, if you shoot a propane tank, it's going to go.
0: Yeah, I never realized that. Not that I play with guns around my grill or anything, but wow. I mean, really go boom, I guess it can.
1: Well, and also, just, you know, in your car, you know, you go to the store to get a new one, get a new tank.
0: Yes.
1: It's a little, it's not the safest thing in the world.
0: Well, you know what?
1: Should you have a catastrophic accident.
0: In one of our conversations that we have off air, we were talking about this recently.
1: Yeah, I think we were. Yeah.
0: And so I was wondering, oh my, what if I am driving home from the gas station? The answer from the robots, and again, it's just from the robots, they said it's probably not safe because they're pretty heavy. If you get in an accident and it conks you in the head, you might not wake up again.
1: Oh, for sure. But that's going to hurt you.
0: But, but the blowing up, probably not going to blow up. But probably, and well, 100% guaranteed.
1: It has to be punctured.
0: Yes. So.
1: Even if the valve opens, it's not, that might suffocate you, but that's not going to cause a fire.
0: Yeah.
1: Unless there's a spark, and then you have a fire. And I don't know about you, but the last time I rolled my car, there was a lot of sparks.
0: The last time I watched TV, and this happened in one of the episodes of Knight Rider or something. Yeah.
1: 18.
0: You know, we're with so much news. I do want to touch on one thing, one more thing before we got to go to traffic. And that is, we know this whole Justice Department creation of the settlement regarding President Trump's suit, right? He's going to have this big fund, this one $0.776 billion fund.
1: 1776.
0: Yes, to go toward those who have been, as they put it, unfairly, unjustly attacked by the Department of Justice.
1: Right.
0: Now, we've heard about that. Now, we'll disregard that whole part about, is this a slush fund? Is this a constitutional appropriation of money? Because there's no oversight. All very important issues. But I want to get to this part that just came out today.
1: What's that?
0: And that is that the Justice Department said, oh, by the way, we pledge that the IRS will no longer pursue any claims it has against Trump or his family or his companies regarding unpaid taxes. So, now there's that. But here's what
1: that is hilarious.
0: That's just, oh, by the way, a little footnote. But here's the thing I'm wondering about. Remember that all the times he has run for president.
1: Right.
0: And people have said, reporters have said, you know, hey, historically, most candidates release their taxes.
1: Sure.
0: And he's like, oh, no, can't do it. Can't do it because of the audit process. And they're like, what are you talking about? Well, my taxes might be audited, and it's really
1: it's very complicated.
0: He goes, but once that's done, oh, I'll give you everything. Guess what? TikTok, it's time. Because if the IRS is not going to do anything, right? It's now
1: free. I don't think so at all. You mean he's free?
0: Yes.
1: Oh, yeah, he's free from ever showing anything.
0: Right. It said, no, we will not pursue any claims. So my point is, Donald Trump can release these taxes, at least his own.
1: Oh, he's not going to.
0: Oh, That I realize.
1: He can. You know,
0: he has been able to before. Oh, yes, let's be clear.
1: But I don't think he doesn't release them because he's done something necessarily illegal.
0: No.
1: I think he doesn't want people to know the real numbers.
0: And it's either an amount of money that's a lot. Would that be embarrassing?
1: Staggering.
0: I'm so rich.
1: Yeah.
0: I don't think so with him. Because
1: I think it's the other way.
0: That it's not as much has been portrayed. He's not a trillionaire, a multi-billionaire, right. whatever it is. Yeah.
1: That is wild.
0: Yeah, and now he's free again, but we shall see. Ken Zersky, how are those roadways?
2: There's an accident now at Knoxville and Pioneer Parkway. Actually, it's on Knoxville heading southbound. It's just before Pioneer Parkway, and it is blocking at least one lane. We're seeing a backup from about Detweiler Drive, and that could get worse, so that might be an area to avoid. Northbound Knoxville looks like that's getting through just fine. There is a traffic incident alert in Tremont at Teffer and North Street, and road work delays on Route 9 just west of Tremont as work there continues. Now, if you're traveling on Route 6 and you're heading southbound, that's going to slow down past Radnor Road, and northbound is going to be from, 474 to I-74. Then that goes all the way up to past War Memorial Drive. We're seeing a tight spot there where there's merging traffic from War Memorial Drive to southbound Route 6. 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
0: Thank you, Ken. Now, you might have thought, when we get back, you might have thought that MTV gave birth to the music video. Not quite. In fact, history was made 60 years ago today when the first two music videos were filmed. Did you know that? I didn't. You just might know the band involved, and the videos debuted to an American TV audience. Hear what all that was like next.
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0: Welcome, welcome. This is the Phil Luciano Show. Thanks for joining us today. This is actually, believe it or not, Phil Luciano, special guest star that I am, and with another special guest star, Greg Batt.
1: Hey, everybody.
0: Hanging out.
1: You got cooler music than I do in the morning.
0: Darn tootin', I do. Darn. Hey. We rock, Greg.
1: I love
0: it. We make no apologies.
1: I love being here.
0: Greg's a crazy guy who wanted us, hey, why don't we work two shifts? Because I've been hanging out with the morning show past couple of weeks while Danny DiIorio recovers, and Greg's like, why? Wouldn't that be fun?
1: That would be fun. It is fun. You having fun?
0: I'm having a blast. It's getting a little more fun.
1: Here we go.
0: It wasn't as fun when I woke up this morning at 2:30 and thinking, I got to do
1: this. Did you get a nap?
0: No.
1: Oh, okay. I did.
0: Thus your.
1: Because I'm in a better mood.
0: Perkiness. Yeah. You're a fan of the. Were you a fan of videos when they first burst on the scene?
1: Yeah, I did.
0: And MTV, we think, is sort of the cradle, the birther of music
1: for sure,
0: videos.
1: Yeah.
0: And to making them popular, yes, but not the originator. And I didn't know any of this.
1: I don't know.
0: I know there were. I know there were like some films, little music films before that. You know, even on the Monkees, you'd see them. They had little, you know, shorts on there. But music history was made on this very day, 60 years ago. This very day, and that's when the first ever music videos were filmed, and they were done by a band called, I think you've heard of them, the Beatles. The Beatles. And at the time, and remember. I don't remember because I was 0 years old when they arrived here. I was like, that was the year I was born, 64. But you remember through history, of course, that it was Beatlemania. It was so crazy.
1: Right.
0: They toured a little bit, and then it became, we can't even do this because we're trying to do our songs, and it's so loud, and we really can't tour. So just 2 years into Beatlemania, they're like, we're not going to tour, but we need a way to promote new music. So on May 19th, 1966, they recorded two promotional films, as they were called. One for the song Paperback Writer, and the other for the B-side, It's Rain. I'm vaguely familiar with that song. But so Ed Sullivan played him back-to-back in his number one rated TV show about 2 weeks later in June. And, well, this is what it sounded like.
17: Now, this is tape, so all of you in our audience can watch it on these monitors up here. Now, ladies and gentlemen, here's a feature, taped for us in England, by Ringo Starr, Paul McCartney, John Lennon, and George Harrison.
18: Hello, Ed. How are you?
19: Hello, Ed.
18: All right. No, no. Well, I'm sorry we can't be there in person, you know, to do the show, but Everybody's busy these days with the washing and the cooking. And we hope you like it. One's called Rain and one's called Paperback Writer.
19: Paperback Writer!
0: Everyone's busy with the washing and the cooking.
1: Okay.
0: They're funsters.
1: My admiration for them just went through the roof, and it was already high. Because that was 1966, and that is something that people are still trying to perfect today. A little video message to the famous, extremely famous Ed Sullivan.
0: Yeah.
1: Hey, Mr. Sullivan, we're going to send you this video, us knucklehead kids over in Liverpool.
0: And we
1: what a deal,
0: and
1: man.
0: And we look back that like, well, it's the Beatles. Well, back then, they certainly had Beatlemania under their belt, but still they weren't like
1: thinking
0: the Beatles.
1: That way.
0: Right.
1: And no one was thinking video stuff. That's an amazing story.
0: And the fact that that not only did they do it well, whatever they did in the schmoozy way to get Ed Sullivan to totally dig them.
1: Yes.
0: Because he was an old dude.
1: He was just an old dude.
0: And
1: right.
0: yes, he knew entertainment, but still, you know, these are these guys from England with this goofy hair, and they're obviously silly. And they you know, John Lennon, you forget he had that good sense of humor. He'd do the washing and the cleaning. Yeah, that's you guys are doing a lot of that. I'm sure a lot of that. But they even captured his heart. So yeah,
1: that's
0: didn't
1: cool.
0: know 60 years ago today. And that other song, you can find that

0: They agree to a deal in the next few days. Speaking at the White House press briefing today, Vice President J.D. Vance believes Iran wants to make a deal.
1: But I will not say with confidence that we're going to reach a deal until we're actually signing a negotiated settlement here. And I think that it's ultimately up to the Iranians whether they are willing to meet us.
0: The Trump administration repeatedly has demanded Iran surrender its nuclear program. Senate Republicans speaking to reporters as they plan to bring forward the latest attempt in funding ICE and Border Patrol. Senate Majority Leader John Thune on the Republicans' plans.
2: This week we're going to vote on the Secure America Act, which is a piece of legislation that will fund ICE and CBP not only for this year, but through the entirety of the Trump administration.
0: Democrats have been resistant to these plans. They say immigration agencies need reforms. 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
3: WMBD Radio Local News, I'm John Cruz. A man now arrested in connection with a huge explosion in Washington on Mother's Day that caused $800,000 damage to homes on Mallard Way. Tazewell County Sheriff Jeff Lahr confirms 39-year-old Scott Taylor Benway arrested and booked on preliminary charges, including attempted first-degree murder, aggravated discharge of a firearm, and residential arson. Now, police said during the incident, someone inside the multi-unit home fired at officers, one of them returning fire. Illinois State Police are investigating. Benway is set to be in court today. A rare federal misdemeanor trial set to start next week for a group that protested at the Chicago Immigration Detention Facility. Capital News Illinois reports defense attorneys for four of the Broadway Six are still hopeful that a U.S. District Judge's review of grand jury transcripts can lead to a total dismissal of the case. A judge ruled on Monday prosecutors could use protest chants and the word mob during the trial. But a request to take the jury to the Broadview Detention Facility where protests occurred last fall was denied. There is a new text scam going around to be aware of. The Illinois State Police says texts that claim they're from ISP or the DMV and demand immediate payment for traffic fines or threaten legal action. State police remind you they'll never contact you this way. They say never click any links or provide personal information. Instead, delete the message and report it as spam. More news in 30 minutes or as it breaks and always at WMBDRadio.com.
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6: The 25 News First Alert forecast features mostly dry weather for the remainder of our Tuesday. A passing cold front this afternoon will bring the chance for a few stray showers, but most will trend dry under mostly cloudy skies. Daytime high temperatures will trend near the 70-degree mark with a high of 72 in Peoria. Once the cold front passes, cooler but dry weather will settle for Wednesday and Thursday with highs in the mid to the upper 60s. I'm 25 News First Alert meteorologist Balan Solivari for WMBD Radio.
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9: An accident on Knoxville heading southbound just before Pioneer Parkway. It's blocking the left lane and traffic is backed up from Detweiler Drive. Northbound traffic there is getting through. There won't be a problem for traffic on Pioneer Parkway at Knoxville. Southbound Route 6 slowing down past Radnor Road. It's really tight where traffic merges in from War Memorial Drive, while northbound traffic is on the brakes coming off of the I-474 work. All lanes are open on the McCluggage Bridge eastbound, but eastbound 24, do watch for a lane closure around College Drive. That will continue east to McCluggage Road. Spring's here. 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
10: I'm Liz Klayman, and this is the Fox Business Report.
11: The major averages falling led by tech as soaring bond yields and inflation worries weigh on investors. 10-year Treasury yield spiked to a 16-month high, while 30-year Treasury yield spiked to a 19-year high. Oil prices still remain elevated, with West Texas Intermediate crude at around $104 a barrel. Tech was the worst-performing sector. Software stocks and chipmakers also lost ground, and the Magnificent 7 big-cap tech stocks were mostly lower NVIDIA shares were down nearly 1%.

0: present the AI darling report's earnings after the closing bell on Wednesday. NVIDIA's results will test the AI demand story. The Dow winners, Amgen, Chevron, and Merck. The Dow decliners, Goldman Sachs, Boeing, and Amazon. The Dow down 322 points. The Nasdaq lower by 220. S&P 500 down 49. That's your Fox Business Report. I'm Hillary Barsky, invested in you.
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9: 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Nice to be back here.
10: Did you just say guest star? Man.
9: Yeah.
10: Holy
9: smokes. It's been a while.
10: I'm not supposed to talk yet.
9: 5 weeks, and that interloper you're hearing, some guy from the morning show, Greg Batten. He's hanging out here today. And, you know, I've been doing the morning show because Dan DiIorio is healing. Good wishes and prayers to him. A couple of headlines I want to touch on right now is that President Trump, because you're wondering, so much news going on. What's going on with that there war in Iran? He said today that military strikes could resume as early as next week if the ongoing diplomatic negotiations fail. Vice President Vance, who's kind of been the fill-in press conduit. He said he refused to answer specific questions about the negotiations, but he says there's a lot of back and forth. So in other words, there's nothing new.
10: That's the same old.
9: Wait and wonder. I will throw this in because you're like, okay, what if they do start bombing again? This whole portrayal of Iran, they don't have too many cards left, right? Well, A, they do apparently, if they say. But B, we've been talking all about the Gulf of Hormuz. What about the Bab al-Mandeb Strait.
10: Yeah, what about that?
9: Oh, yeah.
10: Easy for you to say.
9: I know. That's another strait. It's another waterway. One-tenth of global trade passes by that. And they can't. The thought is, that's the next one they're going to squeeze. That's the next one they're going to stop.
10: Do they have control of it?
9: They are one-in-one with the Houthis in Yemen, they can step in and we're going to mess up that. So if you're wondering, more rises in prices, more problems, well, I guess. But, oh, my gosh, I forgot. It's Tuesday.
11: Here are some popular health tips from 100 years ago. Back then, they thought swallowing a teaspoon of kerosene would cure a sore throat. They also thought you could treat asthma by eating a spider web wrapped in butter. 100 years ago, they also believed eating moldy bread would cure infections.
12: Did you wash your hands? with soap.
13: An apple a day will keep the doctor away, darling.
9: Feeling all right indeed with Shelly Dankoff of OSF Healthcare. Shelly, welcome. This is like an all-star assembly today.
14: I'm loving this. Hi, Phil. Hi, Greg. I feel like old home week or something.
10: Very fun. And I'm going to go home and eat cheese wrapped in a, what do you call it? A spider web or something.
14: Did I just learn?
9: Oh, we do that every day. You don't follow that regimen?
10: I didn't, not
9: lately. Oh, yeah. Yes. Do everything we say and you'll be perfectly fine.
14: You'll be healthy.
10: Exciting.
9: Actually, Shelly does have some offerings to make our lives better in some way.
14: I usually show up with tidbits and Phil usually tries to upend most of them.
10: Okay, here we go.
9: I'm going to watch you do that to her.
10: Here we go.
9: The upending.
14: Okay.
9: Make our lives better, Shelly.
14: So the group sitting in this room right now talks for a living. You two a lot. You talk daily on a daily basis. Do you take care of your vocal cords?
10: No.
14: No? Yes?
9: What
14: no?
9: What are you supposed to do?
10: I do not.
9: I guess I do worry about this sometimes.
10: I do worry about it.
14: Okay, because there are some things. Just think about it. Like Taylor Swift gets up there and does a 3-hour concert like every night when she was on the Eras Tour, right?
10: Yeah, right.
14: How does she do that? I mean, she's there. There's vocal training that goes along. There are things you can do, but thanks to
9: voices are just like hers.
14: Absolutely, you make just as much money,
9: just as valuable.
14: Yeah, absolutely. So Ashley Brim is one of our speech language pathologists at OSF Healthcare, and so she has some tips to help.
10: Here we go.
14: Okay, and Phil, you've heard me say this multiple times. You need to maintain a healthy lifestyle through diet, exercise, and keeping up with doctor appointments.
10: Okay, can you give
14: you know why this
10: give
14: is important?
10: Another suggestion.
14: See, because
9: I want
14: right.
9: to pause right here.
14: Well,
9: why is that important? On one hand, it's very heartening to know that many of the ills we have in this world, by Shelley's sound advice, can be made better by living a healthy lifestyle. That's a good thing.
10: Right.
9: The bad thing is the answer to most of our problems is we have to lead a healthy lifestyle.
14: Yeah. But even things like just getting regular doctor appointments, it reduces your risk of stroke, which can lead to voice disorder. And it can also come, and also just seeing your doctor regularly and taking care of yourself can reduce everyday illness and coughing. You may not realize it, but if you have the flu or even COVID and you have a constant cough, that causes trauma to your vocal cords because the vocal cords are rapidly opening and closing with stuff. So even though you may not think it's bothering them, it is. So you need to stay healthy.
10: Have you ever, because you talk for a living as well, have you ever lost your voice completely?
14: I have, back before I had my tonsils removed, and I had my tonsils removed as an adult, because the doctor said, unless, when I was young, would say, well, unless it inhibits your breathing, that's a good plan.
10: That was what my doctor did, too. I still have mine. Yeah.
14: I had mine removed at 22, one of the worst experiences ever, because kids recover quickly.
10: Yeah.
14: When you're 22, but you talk for a living, I would lose it seasonally in the spring and fall with stuff going on. And finally, they're like, you need to remove them. Oh, the recovery. I ate enough mashed potatoes. Forget the ice cream. Mashed potatoes were my friend.
9: And after you had that done, did
14: it helped.
9: Voice problems go away?
14: But I also have learned over the years, because here's another tidbit, a couple of things. You need to work on projection and not just talking from up here. I always say people, when I'm doing like media training with some of our executives, a lot of people, you know this, will talk up here, like right at the base of your, they'll talk in your throat, not from your diaphragm. And so there's a difference. Talk from your diaphragm, give it the support. Don't try to talk, because when you squeeze it down, that
10: hurts. It's the same with singing. Obviously, singing, you know that.
14: Yes.
10: But talking, you should do it too. Yeah.
14: But they also, Ashley also recommends, take vocal rests. Take 10 minutes every so often. Don't talk. Don't do anything, just to let your vocal cords rest. Because if you're constantly talking, that just aggravates them. How much water do you guys drink a day?
9: At least 10 ounces.
14: Okay. You need to quadruple that minimally. So
10: I am terrible at it, too.
14: Well, you need to aim for 40 to 60 ounces of water every day. That maintains a healthy environment for your vocal cords and makes sure they're not getting too strained. So we talk all the time, Phil, right, about how liquid water is good for you. It's good for your vocal cords. And you need to watch your caffeine. High amounts of caffeine can strain your vocal cords.
10: This guy. I've never seen anybody that drinks this coffee.
14: He's pointing to all of our listeners. Yes.
9: This guy may
14: sound obvious, but don't yell all the time. But think about it. There are certain professions, like if you're a teacher and you have to talk over the students who are not cooperating, so what do? You speak louder than them, and you're trying to yell. A coach.
10: Oh, my goodness.
14: Even a parent. Think about some days as a parent and your kids, and you're like, you're trying to get their attention. What are you doing?
10: Yep.
14: You're yelling. So you need to try to not yell
10: it's
14: so
10: much.
14: It's
10: been one of the eye-opening things for me with Phil helping out for Danny, right, on the morning show. Phil yells at me every day.
9: Screaming. He screams. I come in screaming. It's 5:15.
14: At that hour of the day. Well, I get it.
10: He doesn't like mornings.
14: Exactly.
9: Why am I here?
14: That hour
9: Where's
14: of the day.
9: Where's my paycheck? Another 10 days? Rah, rah, rah, rah.
14: You know, that sounds about right.
9: You know what's interesting about the vocal thing is, Greg, you'll remember this. This would have been about maybe 15 months ago. I'd been back here at WMBD for about a half a year, and then it was the attack of the goo.
10: I remember.
9: You guys started it in the morning, and then
14: it
9: went to the afternoon. But it was a matter of how many days were each one of us out, and it was all consecutive. It's just another guy falls down, another guy. And it wasn't, at least in my case, it wasn't debilitating illness. But our voices went away.
10: Yeah.
9: And so that does
14: resting
9: become problematic.
14: Them, drinking fluids, and then taking care of yourself.
10: Who's our advice giver there from OSF? What's that lady's
14: name? Is Ashley Brim.
10: Thanks, Ashley.
14: That's good. She's a speech-language therapist. Good.
9: Greg needs to ask an important question.
10: This is not an important... I'm not asking. I'm going to vent. I saw this story today.
14: Okay.
10: This breakfast item...
14: Okay.
10: Has been identified. If you consume it regularly,
14: okay.
10: will help prevent Alzheimer's in recent studies, and it's eggs. And it makes me crazy because when we were all kids, we were told stop eating eggs.
14: Because of cholesterol.
10: Kill you. It's going to kill you because we were all our parents were nuts about cholesterol. Now we're like, hey, remember everybody when your heart was at risk? Well, it turns out your brain will get better if you eat eggs. Did you see that story today?
14: I have not seen that one yet. But again, I think they have found in recent years that eggs are not the horrible thing.
10: No.
14: But they also found it about coffee, too. I mean, think about it. When we were young, it'll stunt your growth if you have coffee. No, it won't. And they've subsequently found out some caffeine is good for you.
10: Absolutely,
14: and it does lots of good things. Right. So everything in moderation, Greg. That's what we always say.
10: And also the world of science, which you work in. Does change.
14: Yes.
10: I mean, what we thought we treated colds with back in that opening of this show right now, just right? That we don't do those things anymore because we learn differently.
14: Well, think about even when we were younger. If I go back to the 70s, you know, things from like the early 70s, 1973, things have changed since then.
10: Turns
14: and, you know, and you might have treatments are different and things are different
9: Turns
14: and they expand.
9: Out maybe glass after glass of Tang isn't the health tonic that we thought it was.
14: Maybe not.
9: Maybe not. Ken Zerski, what is happening on our road?
12: Still clearing up that accident at Knoxville and Pioneer Parkway, and we're still seeing a delay there southbound from Detweiler Drive. Now, northbound Knoxville and even the Pioneer Parkway traffic at Knoxville is good. Again, this is all southbound on Knoxville and the accidents just before Pioneer Parkway. Elsewhere, we just have the usual delays on Route 6, and that's heading southbound past Radnor Road. Northbound actually connects with the westbound 474 crossover. Now, there was a lane closure set up on 24 around College Drive heading eastbound towards McCluggage Road. It's not looking like a big delay there as the resurfacing work continues. 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
9: Thank you, Ken. Shelly, going to stick around for a minute?
14: Absolutely. We always have fun.
9: I got a story that's kind of health-related. Trader Joe's. I know that's a store that many folks down here want coming. No, that's not the news. But Trader Joe's has a brand new product that's causing customers to come a-running to the toilet. They're not happy about it. Hear all about the potty pandemonium next.
10: Hey, it's Greg Batten. 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We go 5:30 to 9, 7:25. Striking out, strokes, Mary Lee Nunley. Very important subject and a very nice lady and good friend of ours at 7:25. 8:25, we're going to talk about a show that you've got to go see at Peoria Players. And at 8:40, a young woman we found on social media, moved here from L.A. 9 years ago, loves it, hates the critical people here. We'll see you soon.
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8: 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Thanks for joining us today. This is the Phil Luciano Show. Nice to be here, because this is Phil Luciano. I don't get to do this too often. Been on the morning show, helping out there. You know who's here today? The guy helping out here. Say hello, sir.
9: My name is Greg Batten from the morning show called The Greg and Dan Show. And then lately, Phil's been doing Danny's job because Danny got hurt. And so now I'm here this afternoon because somebody said, hey, you want to do the show with Phil? And I said, yeah, that'd be fun.
8: That would be you said that to yourself. And then harangued me into coming along and sticking around here all day.
9: I don't get to do this.
8: It's fun now while we're here yucking it up and whatnot. At 2:30 in the morning when I got up and thought, I got to do two shifts today.
9: Yeah. Well, you didn't get the nap that I got. You're and right. Also, I'm more worried about tomorrow morning than I am right now.
8: Oh, that's when I'm napping.
9: Okay.
8: Just wake me up. Wake me up about 5:35 and then every half hour thereafter. So much news today. So much news. And now there's a breaking news story. And, Greg, you are one of the Bradley Braves basketball fans extraordinaire. So you can speak to this more. Can you tell us about this?
9: I am a Bradley basketball fan. Bradley just announced a moment ago. Through the office of Dr. Chris Reynolds, the Vice President of Intercollegiate Athletics at Bradley. They have named Tom Hamerton, who was for a long time associated with OSF Foundation.
8: Oh, yeah. A rainmaker there.
9: And he retired from that job here a couple months ago.
8: Not that long ago, yeah.
9: Recently.

0: He has been named general manager of basketball for the Braves men's and women's basketball programs. This is a new role. Mr. Hamberton will support the continued advancement of Bradley's women and men's programs in this really changing college environment. And what we're talking about is NIL.
1: I was going to say.
0: It's the money. It is absolutely the money. He is very good at finding money. That's what he did for OSF Foundation for a long, long time, to his wild credit, right? I know he has a nice relationship with Bradley. This was being rumored by all the talking people on the Bradley forums and all the stuff.
1: Right.
0: This was kind of a probably not a huge surprise to a lot of people that this was made formal today. I think it's a great move. He will help in this competitive world of NIL and trying to pay these young men and women for their services as athletes. It's a new world.
1: It's totally new now, especially the transfer portal and everything involved with making athletes, you could say, happy, make them feel comfortable, make them feel wanted, however you want to put it. It is this huge deal now. And do you know, Greg, how many, I mean, I'm going to guess that this type of position is becoming more and more typical college athletics.
0: Bradley was, it was glaring they didn't have it.
1: Yeah.
0: And just so you know, if you don't know Mr. Hamberton, he was with Bradley for a bunch of years, from 99 to 08. He was there as Director of Athletic Development, Executive Director of Development, Associate Vice President for Principal Giving. This is not new to him under the umbrella of Bradley. I think it's a great move.
1: So interesting, and that just came out. So
0: yeah.
1: Did he say anything about it? Any mention?
0: I'm deeply honored to return to Bradley, support two basketball programs that mean so much to this university and this community.
1: Well, hopefully we'll have a chance to chat with him wherever we'll be next, that type of thing. Other local news, you might have heard there is some information now about that Mother's Day explosion in Washington where there was the shoot 'em up, the blow 'em up, and all that stuff. And Scott Benway, he's 39, he's been charged with attempted first-degree murder, aggravated discharge of a firearm, and residential arson. There was a detaining hearing today that was kind of kicked down the road a bit so authorities can figure out what to best do with him. And I know it seems kind of nuts, if you're firing at officers, that there'd even be the notion of him getting out of jail before trial. At the same time, they do have due process. So, and I think an issue involved, correct me if I'm wrong, Greg, that it has to do with something regarding his burns and how he could be safely
0: released. He was
1: burned.
0: I don't know the extent of it, but they said, yes, that his release has to be handled carefully because of his injuries.
1: And meantime, we are kind of curious, you know, what he made these 911 calls. Right. And you can go into the details. You can get them online. In that he was alleging that there was something of a cartel. There might be a meth lab in his home. There's community corruption. It's all this disjointed.
0: By the way, I just like to point out, might be a meth lab in my own home.
1: Yes.
0: That's a weird thing to say to somebody.
1: Well, if you say might, you're either being coy or you really don't know what's inside your house.
0: However, he was in a multiple unit facility. There was four townhomes. There was four in one building.
1: And
0: so maybe he meant, well, I think that guy over there is doing something.
1: Could have been.
0: Yeah.
1: Could have been.
0: Yeah.
1: But, I mean, when someone's acting that erratic, you're thinking, maybe he has something to do with that. But whatever was going on, apparently there were other, you know, there were other residents in that building at the time. They were evacuated. There was gunfire exchange. We know this part, that there was gunfire coming out. Gunfire came in, and he got struck. And then we were wondering, okay, so what about the explosion? Now, it doesn't specify this in the charging documents today, but it did talk about, quote, catastrophic damage to the residents, the house, and the entire townhouse building. And then a report from the fire marshal, the state fire marshal, found a damaged propane tank in the garage, and the defects, quote, purportedly made from a firearm being fired into the tank. So apparently, boom. Now, was that purposeful?
0: That's an interesting question. It could be an accident.
1: We do not know.
0: Right.
1: So
0: right.
1: That's all we know is what we know, and that's what we know right now. Otherwise, today saw this story about the special fund, the compensation fund that has been created, the $1.776 billion settlement fund that was for the Donald Trump. He was suing because there was a leaker of his tax information, and he said, "I'll take $10 billion, or okay, I'll let that go."
0: We'll create this fund.
1: And so this fund would go to those who are described as having been unjustly attacked by the Department of Justice. And critics are saying, wait a minute, this is a slush fund. Wait a minute, this is going to help those who supported Donald Trump in an insurrection.
0: Right.
1: And there are constitutional questions about the money. But here's the point I want to get to today, because this is sort of a tag-on thing by the Justice Department. They said, by the way, in addition to all that money, there is a pledge we are making from the IRS. It will no longer pursue any claims it might have against Donald Trump, his family members, or his companies over any unpaid taxes. So if there's anything regarding unpaid taxes, which I didn't know there really were. Did you think that was going on? I didn't know that was an investigation, but there's been no explanation so far about what that's all about. But here's the thing I wonder, Greg, that you remember that ever since Donald Trump first ran for president, you know, reporters are going, excuse me, every time someone runs for president, they release their taxes, excuse me. And he's like, I can't do it because there's an audit and it's so complex. And as
0: right.
1: soon as they get done with all that, you can have them.
0: Right.
1: So that's been 11 years and counting. Well, here's the thing. Here's the get out of trouble free card or whatever this is. They're essentially saying, we will not do anything regarding your taxes. So I ask you right now, how long is it going to be until Donald Trump releases his tax returns?
0: Oh, do you think he will?
1: No.
0: Oh, okay. Why would he do that now?
1: No.
0: He just got the pass.
1: But now, I mean, he could have released them before. He could have.
0: Oh,
1: it was up to him. But and now it's a well, that whole thing about, well, this audit, whatever, that's all gone. So I hope some reporters are going to ask about that because, well, would like to know.
0: Right.
1: Would like to know. Meantime, this is one of those things that scares me and fascinates me about criminals. And I know you are equally as enthralled sometimes with the criminal mind.
0: Yeah, I always have to put the caveat on this that I'm not condoning crime.
1: This is not...
0: But I am fascinated by criminal activity.
1: This is not burglary 101.
0: Right, no.
1: But
0: no.
1: It kind of could
0: but,
1: be.
0: But I am kind of intrigued by it.
1: I'm so surprised that no one hasn't used this before. No criminals have.
0: What is it?
1: But maybe they have. So this is out of San Dimas County, California, okay? So there was a call the other day, report of a burglary. And I don't know if it was in progress or it happened or what, but when deputies rolled up, they're looking around the house, and in the bushes across from the victim's home. I don't know if they were in the parkway. I don't think they were all the way across the street. It didn't specify. Right. But near the victim's home, cameras. Like, you know how we put Ring cameras inside?
0: Yeah.
1: The opposite. These are on the outside. And it was connected to a portable hotspot and an external battery pack. So the thought is this was set up by the burglars.
0: Sure.
1: They put their own camera. And apparently a week earlier, sheriff's deputies found, or they talked with a landscaper in the neighborhood who found that kind of device in hedges, the same sort of setup. So it seems as if there's a burglar or burglars in that neighborhood who are doing the opposite of what people do in their homes. They're setting up cameras to case the joint.
0: Wow.
1: Does that not scare the living
0: dickens? And some of these cameras are way smaller than those Ring cameras. You know, Ring cameras, fairly visible.
1: Yeah.
0: You can see it.
1: Right.
0: Some of these ones are the size of a ballpoint pen cap.
1: Oh, yeah.
0: They're very small.
1: And so it scares me. It certainly has scared the residents of that area.
2: Putting cameras in very specific areas, that's what's scary. Mm-hmm. You know, that they had the one right here, as we were talking about, and then one down the street. Mm-hmm. So, yeah, very specific areas.
0: That's interesting, man.
1: And the Sheriff's Department is warning the public, residents are encouraged to remain vigilant and be aware of suspicious or hidden cameras. Yeah, but they're little and they're hidden.
0: Yeah, if they're hidden, you're not paying attention.
1: Maybe sometime soon they'll come up with some sort of device you can set up that would detect these cameras or something, because otherwise, wow,
0: I think there is something out there.
1: Jeepers, creepers. Ken Zersky, how are those roadways?
3: Well, it looks like the delay we were seeing on Knoxville there at Pioneer Parkway is clearing out, so they likely have that accident out of the way now. There is a delay on Route 6 heading both directions. Delay meaning mainly slow traffic. It's not a big backup there, but you will slow down, allow yourself extra time southbound past Radnor Road and northbound I-74. And all that's normal. Same with the normal traffic there on War Memorial Drive at Big Hollow Willow Knolls with the road work and around the Northwoods Mall, the area by Sterling and Glen. McCluggage Bridge looks good, and they were working today, and they looked like there might be westbound now Route 24 between Grange Road and College Drive. 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
1: Thank you, Ken. Now, when you were 10 years old, what company did you start? Yeah, me neither. But so you want to check out a remarkable story. It's a 10-year-old guy, 10-year-old boy, not only is making money and helping others with his startup, but he's already saving enough dough to buy his mom a new house. What a story. It's next.
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1: Thanks for being here today. This is the Phil Luciano Show with Phil Luciano for a change and Greg Batten.
0: Hey, everybody.
1: We're just here all the time. We sleep here. We eat here. We do everything here. It's we ain't
0: good.
1: Leaving.
0: It's all good.
1: We need to bathe here, though, once in a while. But, hey, let's not push it. Let's not push it. Greg, what company did you start when you were 10?
0: I had Greg's Car Wash headquarters located at 45 Circle Drive, Pekin, Illinois.
1: Did you do that?
0: I did have a car wash business because my dad told me to do it. And I didn't charge anybody because I was just washing my dad's car. One customer.
1: A happy customer?
0: Yeah, not usually.
1: No, not usually. You didn't make a whole lot of money.
0: No, I didn't start any businesses.
1: Well, I like this next story. It's, you know, a lot of 10-year-olds, they'll spend a lot of free time playing video games. Can't blame them. But Ernesto Hernandez using technology in a different way. He's using it to run his own 3D printing business and help others. Again, he's 10 years old. So he got this idea. It took shape just a few months ago. He lives in Brownsville, Texas with his mom. He says, hey, Ma, I want to earn some money through 3D printing. He's just taken by the whole notion. Right. And she says, well, I'm not just going to buy you a machine. How about you do some odd jobs here and there, save some money, and buy one yourself? He did. He saved $500. You can buy a 3D printer for $500.
0: I know. That's amazing.
1: You're right. It totally blows me away. So he bought this printer, and he launched what he calls Prestige 3D Labs. Taught himself how to create custom designs. He just watched online tutorials. And so first he starts making keychains for classmates. Then he's like, you know what? I want to help some people. He started designing and printing colorful fidget-style items, you know, the little fidget things. Yeah. And they're designed to help people dealing with anxiety, ADHD, and stress. So he sells those online, not for a lot of money, but just to make his nut and plow more in. And he also gives free workshop. He teaches other kids how to use 3D printers. He lets those students keep their creations. He's even given away printers to other kids, and they can start their own business. Unbelievable. And his business has grown so fast that his mom now helps out, and she loves it because it's more family time. And, well, this might also be a reason, too. He says, look, I'm saving so much money. I've got a long-range goal, and I got mom in mind.
20: I just like doing it because I want to invest a house for my mom and me when I grow older.
1: Isn't that cool?
0: That's really cool. That is really cool.
1: He's got his own business. Yeah. And he also does other school stuff. He's in sports. He's you know, a normal kid, except he's like the Doogie Howser of the entrepreneur world.
0: There are certain kids that just get that gene.
1: Yeah.
0: We had a young lady on this morning on the Greg and Dan show with you who is now 21. She started hers when she was 14.
1: That's amazing to me.
0: Yeah.
1: And I'm not trying to – I would not put any pressure like that on any grandkids or anything. But I do look back at myself. I'm like, what was I doing when I was 10?
0: Yeah.
1: Speed racer.
0: I was playing a lot of basketball in the driveway.
1: Yeah, a lot
0: of that.
1: Thinking about future.
0: Bicycle tag. I played a lot of bicycle tag.
1: Didn't make a lot of money doing that. The only future I thought about was what was for dinner. It wasn't a whole lot of down the road planning.
0: Mom, what are we having?
1: And it's like, buy my parents a house. What? They got one, right? They got jobs. They need they're taking care of me. I don't have to take care of my parents. But yeah, this kid's got an attitude of giving. So way to go, Ernesto. when we get back. At Peoria Public Schools, they've got a new partnership, or newer, and it has expanded access to mental health services for students. And it's not only helpful to the kids, but it's dramatically reduced absences and otherwise helped their academic lives. We'll talk to PPS about all this good news coming up next.
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2: Fox News, I'm Tom Rigotti. Police are investigating yesterday's deadly shooting at a San Diego mosque as a hate crime. Authorities are crediting a security guard for saving the lives of over 100 children inside. He was killed. And San Diego Police Chief Scott Wall says two bystanders who intervened were shot dead after they were cornered by the attackers in the parking lot.
21: They were unfortunately unable to flee.
2: The two shooters later died of self-inflicted gunshot wounds. President Trump is still holding off on additional strikes on Iran, saying a deal to end the war is close. Senate Minority Leader Chuck Schumer isn't buying it.
22: Senate Republicans need to be honest with themselves. Trump is no closer to ending this war, and all the while Americans are struggling under skyrocketing costs and our troops remain in harm's way.
2: Trump says in order for a peace deal to hold, Iran must give up its nuclear program. 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
23: 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I'm John Cruz. Keith Brackett, who was accused of murdering 13-year-old Robert B. of Pekin a decade ago, appeared briefly in Tazewell County Court on Monday. 25 News reports Brackett, 48 years old, assigned a new court date after his public defender requested more time to review thousands of pages of documents presented by the state. Now, Brackett was arrested April 8th and pled not guilty to first-degree murder and concealment of a homicidal death. His next court hearing set for July 16th. Memorial Day weekend is on the way, and with that, city officials reminding you there will be no trash or recycling pickup Monday in Peoria. Pickup days will be bumped back one day, so Monday's pickup will be Tuesday, Tuesday's will be Wednesday, and so on. Normal schedule will set to resume on Monday, June 1st. Nobody was hurt, but five people are displaced after an explosion and fire at a Peoria hotel earlier this morning. Someone charging their e-bike batteries just before 3:30 this morning when they heard the explosion and found fire in their room at the OYO Hotel in North Knoxville. Peoria Fire says lithium-ion batteries should never be left unattended when charging. The damage estimated around $3,000. Again, five people were displaced and were given other rooms at the hotel. An arrest has been made connected to the huge explosion in Washington on Mother's Day. The Tazewell County Sheriff's Office announcing 39-year-old Scott Tyler Benway now booked on preliminary charges, including attempted first-degree murder. Benway is set to be in court later today. More news in 30 minutes or as it breaks, and always at WMBDRadio.com.
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25: The 25 News First Alert forecast is calling for cloudy skies overnight with a slim chance of an isolated stray shower or two. Wake-up temperatures near 50 in the morning, followed by highs in the upper 60s. Tomorrow, we're cooler with some clouds earlier in the day, mostly sunny to partly cloudy skies later in the day. More clouds expected Thursday with a high of 70, and we could see some rain showers return Friday, especially later in the day with high temperatures back in the mid-60s. From 25 News, I'm First Alert Chief Meteorologist Brian Walter for WMBD Radio.
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27: Pretty typical afternoon rush hour now. They are wrapping up some resurfacing work. They were out today on Route 24 East Peoria. Doesn't look too bad, but they've been busy between College Drive and Grange Road. Southbound Route 6, that's slowing down a little past Radnor Road. And then past War Memorial Drive down to I-74. Northbound is past I-74. Got busy traffic there on Knoxville, both directions at War Memorial Drive and also on War Memorial Drive by the Northwoods Mall and Allen Road. 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
1: 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Thanks for joining us today. This is the Phil Luciano Show with Phil Luciano. Imagine that. I know I've been gone a bit, hanging out with the morning show. Speaking of whom, say hello, sir.
0: My name is Greg Batten from the morning show. I just saw you a couple hours ago.
1: We're here all the time now. All the time. People are like, when are we going to get rid of these two guys? Well, by tomorrow. Back to the morning show. You guys go, but we're here today and glad to be here. Among other headlines we are talking about today, President Trump today indicated that if negotiations fail regarding Iran, military strikes could occur as early as next week. Vice President Vance said that there continues to be a lot of back and forth. Seemed positive, not quite sure. And you might be wondering, well, if we resume that war, I mean, what can Iran do? Yeah, they've got some missiles, but we've been winning so just overwhelmingly. Well, here's the thing. I've been reading about this, and it's kind of like, oh, man, you're kidding me. We learned so much about the Strait of Hormuz, right? the Bab al-Mandeb Strait. What's that? Well, it's another narrow waterway, and through that, one-tenth of global trade passes through it. That's a lot of trade. And if they can blockade that, and they can with the Houthis, because Yemen's right there, and that'll be more price increases of just name it. So one of those other things looming out there. More geography than we cared to learn this year. Closer to home. Got some good news. I love this story. I was not aware, Greg, I don't know if you were, about Cartwheel. Cartwheel, and it is a partner with Peoria Public Schools, and it has been a boon for mental health services and students. And beyond that, it's helped with absenteeism, it's helped with academics, with all sorts of stuff. And to talk about that right here in the studio tonight is Dr. Makisha Mitchell. She's director of the PPS Wraparound Center. Dr. Mitchell, thanks for joining us.
10: Thank you for having me.
1: So shame on me for not knowing about Cartwheel, but I'm hoping you can tell all our listeners about this, because it's like, wow, what a breakthrough.
10: Yes. Cartwheel is a phenomenal service that we offer in Peoria Public Schools. It meets the families where they are. So it is a virtual entity where our families can have mental health services for the family or the student alone, and it can be from anywhere, through licensed clinicians, and it can be held in the school, and it can be held in the home, it can be held in Florida if you're at grandma's house when it falls down, you know, that's your meeting day, so it can be everywhere. So it's like telehealth, but virtual mental health services for our families.
0: Are you talking one-on-one with a therapist then?
10: Yes.
0: That's what you're doing, it, but you may not be in that same room.
10: Yes.
0: Okay.
1: So is it phone or is it Zoom or is it both or however you do it?
10: Video.
1: Okay.
10: Mm-hmm.
1: And so how is it initiated? Is it, do students get referred by some of the staff at PPS, or can they start it, or their parents, or how does that work?
10: Yes. So you can be referred in two ways. One way is you can go through a school referral. A parent can contact a staff member, or a teacher may observe some issues going on in the classroom. They talk to the family. Do you mind if I, you know, tell the counselor to do a referral? That's one way. The other way is the family can initiate the referral. So there's a family interest form that the families can go online and fill out. And it's on our webpage at the Wraparound Center. And they can complete the referral themselves. So it's wonderful because they don't have to wait on the school to do anything.
1: And can this be any sort of mental health issue, or does it have to involve PPS in some way? I mean, it could be a family situation?
10: Yes. It can be a family situation. It doesn't necessarily have to be something that is PPS involved. So a parent may notice that their kid, like, doesn't want to go to school. Like, they have a school avoidance issue. So they would... they need some help in trying to get this kid to actually want to show up to school. And you can do a referral for school avoidance. Cartwheel has a school avoidance program and work with therapists on that. It can be depression. It can be anger management. It can be anxiety. There's a number of categories that they can refer them for.
0: I have a question. Do you think, in your experience, because you've been at this game for a long time, that young people are more open to having these conversations? And what I'm talking about, talking to a therapist, it is my hallucination anyway, that they are more open to it than we were when we were that same age.
10: Yes, they are. So sometimes you get the stigma of when you say mental health, you know, automatically sometimes people are like, oh, no, they don't need to talk to anybody.
0: Right.
10: Or you have some cultural norms where we don't talk to others.
0: We keep that in the family, or
10: we take that to, you know, to church.
0: Right.
10: But our young students, they have identified, like, no, I need to talk to someone. I'm noticing, like, this is going on with me, and I want to talk to someone. And sometimes we have to help them talk to their parents to convince them to give permission for them to talk to someone.
0: Why do we call it Cartwheel? Why is it called Cartwheel? Do you know?
10: That's the name that the
1: national company.
10: How
1: many schools they do nationally? A lot, right?
10: I think they have over 350 schools, I believe, that they're working with. They're a fairly new company.
0: I'm going to make up an answer. Right, here's my answer. I would like it to believe that after you talk to somebody, you feel lighter. You feel free.
1: Like you want to do cartwheels.
0: Like you want to do a cartwheel. Watch me. I just do it right like that.
10: Yes.
1: Yeah. We are talking with Dr. Mykesha Mitchell. She's the director of PPS Wraparound Center regarding the aforementioned cartwheel, the mental health service you've been doing for 2 years now.
10: This is our third year during cartwheel.
1: And so students are talking with these therapists, parents are talking with these therapists, and working through whatever their issues are, PPS-oriented or not. And you have seen at PPS a lot of really positive outcroppings. Explain some of those.
10: Yes. So when you look at some of the problems that are going on with our students, so we had a rising rate of absenteeism in our district before we started Cartwheel. So when you think about absenteeism, when you think about behavior incidents, when you think about barriers to service, and you think about overwhelming staff. You don't always have the amount of staff that can work with those people. So when you introduce another provider in town, if you're waiting on in-person treatment, there are long wait lists.
0: Right.
10: So then you have students and families going a long list of time. Whereas with Cartwheel, it's a couple of days and then they're in and they're started immediately. So those students that got in that original cohort of Cartwheel, we saw success. And this past year, we did a research study with Cartwheel to look at, like, how is this really helping Peoria Public Schools? And we found out that there was leaps and bounds of, you know, progress that was made based on the students that were in Cartwheel, had received Cartwheel services, went through the whole therapy sessions, and they call it graduated, that their increase in school attendance changed, their behavior changed. They didn't get referrals like they did. Like, they were dealing with the problems that they had that impacted their how they showed up at school.
1: And if I understand this right, it's also impacted positively the situations regarding staff, because they sometimes bear the brunt of some of these psychological problems and outbursts, and those have been reduced, huh?
10: Yes. Yes. And so now our staff across the district is more familiar with Cartwheel and identifying, they may be able to take advantage of these services, and talking with the parents. And the parents have now become more comfortable in, I think my kid needs some help, they're in at Valeska or they're at Richwoods. So from pre-K to high school across the band, people are now more aware, because you're seeing the differences in reduced absenteeism, reduced discipline referrals for that group, those groups of students that were in Cartwheel. So imagine if more people took advantage, we can see less issues, and now our students have more coping skills. Because the reality is, we only have so many social workers. We only have so many school counselors. We only have so many outside community therapists that are coming into our schools. But we have a lot of trauma. We have a lot of issues that are not necessarily school related, but they impact how they show up in school all the time.
1: And this is made affordable. A combination, depending on the situation, it could be some investment by PPS, it could be Medicaid, it could be private insurance, whatever it is, it's more affordable and more doable under Cartwheel than a traditional therapy type of situation.
10: Yes. So what PPS does is we take into consideration that everything is not a one size fits all. So we have people that have regular private insurance, and their information can be given to Cartwheel, and it's just like you going to the doctor. Then you have those that are on Medicaid. Then you have what's called a special circumstance, where the district sets aside funds to be able to meet the needs of those who cannot go either of those routes for whatever reason.
1: And however it is, the students are taken care of.
10: And so at all costs, we're making sure that they're covered.
1: This is fantastic. Great news out of PPS. Dr. Makisha Mitchell, director of the Wraparound Center, thanks so much for joining us. Can't wait to hear more about this next year. It sounds like it's building every year, huh?
10: Yes, and you can find out more information about Cartwheel by visiting the Peoria Public Schools website and going to the Wraparound Center page.
1: Very good. Thanks for joining us today.
10: No problem. You're welcome. Thanks for having me.
1: Ken Zerski, how are those roadways?
27: There's a traffic incident alert in Morton at Commerce Drive and Cortland. So that's Cortland Street, just near the Walmart, a little east of Walmart. If you're on the McCluggage Bridge, that's been good. We told you eastbound traffic should be good through this week and next before June 8th. That is expected to go down to one lane. All that was scheduled this week, but rescheduled for the week of June 8th. There were some crews out resurfacing work with lane closures eastbound 24. And we were seeing a bit of a westbound delay, too, there between McCluggage Road and Grange Road. Bridge washing likely tonight. I don't think they were out there last night, and it is nighttime work only. Bridge washing on I-74 and the Murray Baker Bridge, and southbound Route 6 is slowing down, approaching War Memorial Drive and northbound north of I-74. 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
1: Welcome back. This is the Phil Luciano Show with none other than Phil Luciano for a change. Thanks for having me. And Greg Batten from The Morning Show.
26: Hello.
1: We're just cluttering up the joint all day long. All day long. Man, you like a sandwich now and again?
26: I do.
1: This idea is incredible. I think it would work here. This is in out of St. Petersburg, Russia. This guy, he came up, he runs a place called Butter Brodick 66. It means Sandwich 66, a unique eatery. Okay. He started selling, tell me if you ever had these as a kid, bologna on white bread.
26: Yes.
1: Cheese on white bread. Yes. Maybe a little butter.
26: Yes.
1: They sell for the equivalent of $1.36.
26: Nice.
1: And he can't stop making enough to satisfy the appetite. People are going crazy. And that's all it is. White bread, cheese, white bread, and bologna. That's it. And people are buying them like crazy.
26: Here's what I would go. White bread, Miracle Whip, Velveeta. Thank you.
1: Ooh.
27: That's what I grew up on.
1: You lost me with the Miracle Whip.
0: That was my mom's go-to.
1: Okay, hold the Miracle Whip. Yeah. I'll take the Velveeta. But he keeps sounding like
0: that is crazy.
1: Wouldn't it sell crazy here? Day and age. Oh yeah. When we get back, we'll get caught up on all the big headlines. Plus, if you think you've had a bad day, got a story about a baseball pitcher who, oh man, it's not about baseball. It's about you never knew things could turn this bad this quick. It's coming up right next.
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4: Holding back for now, I'm Tom Graham, Fox News. President Trump once again pulling back on a threat and holding off on fresh military attacks on Iran, allowing more time for negotiations.
5: The president's planned strikes on Iran for today were called off as Arab partners say a nuclear deal could be close.
6: We may have to give him another big hit. I'm not sure yet. You'll know very soon.
5: President Trump speaking with reporters outside the White House, where construction is underway for a new ballroom in East Wing.
6: I think it's going to be potentially the most beautiful building in all of Washington.
5: Congress is considering a $1 billion budget request from the Secret Service as part of the East Wing construction. President Trump says funding for the actual ballroom is coming from private donations. At the White House, Jared Halpern, Fox News.
4: The Trump administration is asking for a 13% increase in the Justice Department's budget.
7: This underscores our department's renewed focus on reducing violent crime, combating the fentanyl crisis, strengthening border and immigration enforcement, expanding fraud prevention, and ensuring our law enforcement agencies have the resources they need.
4: Acting Attorney General Todd Blanche speaking before the Senate Appropriations Subcommittee. President Trump is wading into several primary races. He's now throwing his support behind GOP Texas Attorney General Ken Paxton, who's running against Republican incumbent Senator John Cornyn. Vice President J.D. Vance reacting.
8: I've known John Cornyn for a long time, but unfortunately, you know, when it really counted, Ken Paxton was there for the country, was there for the president, and that's why he ultimately earned the president's endorsement.
4: Following the president's endorsement, Senator Cornyn said Paxton would be a, quote, weak nominee. On Wall Street, stocks finishing in the red. The Dow falling 322 points, the NASDAQ off 220, while the S&P 500 dipped about 49 points. 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
9: WMBD Radio Local News. I'm John Cruz. A man now arrested in connection with a huge explosion in Washington on Mother's Day that caused $800,000 damage to homes on Mallard Way. Tazewell County Sheriff Jeff Lahr confirms 39-year-old Scott Taylor Benway arrested and booked on preliminary charges, including attempted first-degree murder, aggravated discharge of a firearm, and residential arson. Now, police said during the incident, someone inside the multi-unit home fired at officers, one of them returning fire. Illinois State Police are investigating. Benway is set to be in court today. A rare federal misdemeanor trial set to start next week for a group that protested at the Chicago Immigration Detention Facility. Capital News Illinois reports defense attorneys for four of the Broadway Six are still hopeful that a U.S. District Judge's review of grand jury transcripts can lead to a total dismissal of the case. A judge ruled on Monday prosecutors could use protest chants and the word mob during the trial, but a request to take the jury to the Broadview Detention Facility where protests occurred last fall was denied. There is a new text scam going around to be aware of. The Illinois State Police says texts that claim they're from ISP or the DMV and demand immediate payment for traffic fines or threaten legal action. State police remind you they'll never contact you this way. They say never click any links or provide personal information. Instead, delete the message and report it as spam. More news in 30 minutes or as it breaks, and always at WMBDRadio.com.
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10: The 25 News First Alert forecast is calling for cloudy skies overnight with a slim chance of an isolated stray shower or two. Wake-up temperatures near 50 in the morning, followed by highs in the upper 60s. Tomorrow, we're cooler with some clouds earlier in the day, mostly sunny to partly cloudy skies later in the day. More clouds expected Thursday with a high of 70, and we could see some rain showers return Friday, especially later in the day with high temperatures back in the mid-60s. From 25 News, I'm First Alert Chief Meteorologist Brian Walter for WMBD Radio.
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12: An accident by the Northwoods Mall on War Memorial Drive westbound at Scenics. That's coming off the ramp from I-74 to westbound War Memorial Drive. That's a busy area. War Memorial Drive also on the brakes as you approach Big Hollow Willow Knolls. That's the ongoing road work. Still the left lane blocked both directions. There's been no changes there. And southbound Route 6 is slowing down past Radnor Road with northbound traffic from I-74. For all your 24/7, 365 electrical needs, including solar power and generators, call or go to OberlanderElectric.com, a trusted name in central Illinois since 1940. 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
9: WMBD. This is the Phil Luciano Show. And guess who's here? Phil Luciano. How about that? How about that for a rare appearance? I know I've been gone a while. Some of you say, hallelujah. Hey, it's just for one day. Nah, I'll be back soon. Been on the morning show for a little bit. Speaking of which.
10: Hello.
9: There he is. That was your cue. You're the witch. That's Greg Batten.
10: My name is Greg Batten from the morning show. And you've been so kind because Danny, my partner for 21 years, our anniversary is coming up in about 3 weeks, 21. He took a tumble down some steps about a month ago now, and he got injured, and he's still on the mend. And you've been kind enough to come down and help out in the mornings, John Malone in the afternoons, and that's cool. And then here we are together. I haven't done the afternoon show in a very long time.
9: How long it's been? Well, you did it once last year when I was out for a birth of a grandchild. You and Danny pinch hit for me.
10: Did I?
9: Yeah.
10: Okay.
9: But you used to do it eons ago, yes?
10: Well, I used to host the afternoon show for a long, 30 years ago.
9: Yeah, long time. But yeah, feels good, doesn't it?
10: Oh, yeah, I do like it. It's fun. I like just sitting here and watching all the bells and whistles. It's fun. You have more bells and whistles.
9: I got 14 bells and 78 whistles.
10: It's very fun.
9: It's fun just to count them. A lot of news today. A lot of local stuff. Let's kick off with our newest of things. And since Greg, you are the big Bradley Braves supporter, the big ones that I know personally. Big news out of the Braves country.
10: This is big news, and I will say when you are a Bradley fan and you talk to other Bradley fans, there is always chatter. There's always chatter about things that might, we heard that so-and-so is going to be recruited or those kind of things.
9: Especially in the off season.
10: Right. They don't always come to fruition. This one did. And that is today Bradley announced that Tom Hamerton, a well-known Peoria guy, is rejoining Bradley. He was with Bradley in the late 90s and up to about 08. And he was always involved in fundraising. He was the director of athletic development, executive director of development, and associate vice president for principal giving. All of those are fundraising jobs.
9: And he's a,

0: He's a rainmaker extraordinaire.
1: And he just retired early April from OSF Foundation, where he had been for many, many, many years and did a fabulous job. And he was returning to Bradley as the new general manager of basketball for the Braves men's and women's programs.
0: And by new, completely new.
1: This is a brand new position. And this is a complete response to the changing world of college sports with NIL, this money that now is just pouring in all over the place to different universities. If you're not competing, you're going to lose. You're going to be out.
0: You got to have someone who knows how to do this.
1: Right. And Mr. Hamerton, he loves Bradley. He's a supporter of sports. He loves sports. He loves Bradley basketball, both men and women, very much. And he is good at that job. He is good at finding folks who want to support. So this is unbelievably good news for Bradley basketball.
0: It's one of those things that I'm going to think. I mean, kids, call them kids, but 18-year-olds, 17-year-olds, they're so savvy these days,
1: yes,
0: you know,
1: they
0: and
1: are.
0: they and good on them. I mean, they might have just a small window. Now, not everyone gets to the NBA or even goes to Europe. You have that small window, or maybe it's their parents who are paying attention. And I'm going to think just having someone in this position tells prospective recruits, hey, we're serious.
1: Yeah, we are serious. And one final little nugget that people forget. I guess I took it for granted but I want to say it now because we didn't bring it up before. His dad was Hall of Fame Richwoods High School coach Wayne Hamerton, like legendary.
0: Yeah.
1: So Tom grew up with basketball. He is a basketball person. And that is very cool.
0: You combine
1: I'm
0: the
1: very happy about this.
0: Basketball love and the fiscal know-how. That's a good match.
1: Yeah,
0: that's
1: is.
0: A good match.
1: It is.
0: You got a story here. This one of those where, Greg, you and I both, together and separately, we talk about the fact that, as I put it on this show, it is the biggest pastime in Peoria is complaining about Peoria, right?
1: It's pretty common.
0: And I saw this story, and man, maybe this sounds crass, but the first thing that came to my mind, well, at least we don't worry about this type of problem here.
1: Okay.
0: Okay? All
1: right.
0: And in New York City, one of the most common problems they have are missing manhole covers. It's one of the biggest things they have. They have calls all the time, 700 service requests this year. And that's even just people reporting. So people steal those manhole covers. Why? Some for recycling, some they're screwing around, whatever. All over the place, manhole covers vanish in New York City.
1: That is something I've never heard of.
0: I never knew it either. I hear about alligators in the sewers.
1: I knew that every once in a while one would blow up or something happens underneath and it blows out. But I didn't know people took them.
0: It's a very typical problem. And we don't have that in Peoria. At least you don't hear of that
1: Now you put it in people's ideas.
0: I'm not saying they're worth $1 million apiece, but I bring this up because this is the part that blows my mind. So the other night, there was a woman, she's driving an SUV, and she stops, okay?
1: Right.
0: I don't know if she had car trouble or something. She steps out. And she takes a couple steps. She's on a typical street. If it matters, it's at East 52nd Street and 5th Avenue. That's a busy area. And it's dark. And she takes a couple steps and, boom, into an open manhole cover, falls 10 feet and dies. Falls into
1: my Lord.
0: An open manhole and just falls and dies. My goodness. That, I mean, seriously, that is scary, stuff.
1: Can I ask you this from a big picture standpoint?
0: Okay.
1: I think about this a lot.
0: No, you
1: when
0: don't.
1: I do. When somebody dies weirdly, that's a weird thing. When that happens, was it supposed to happen? In the big picture, universal, God, whatever it is that you look at that's running this operation, if you get, they call it, what do they call that? Freak accident.
0: Yes.
1: When somebody dies in a freak accident, do you have the little tiny thought, well, that was their time?
0: Well, I don't mean to be a smart guy.
1: No,
0: you
1: not.
0: Have that thought that
1: no,
0: it could
1: I do.
0: Be. Yes,
1: I do.
0: Yes. Do I think that?
1: I'm just curious if you think that.
0: Do
1: too.
0: I think that every step is orchestrated? I don't think it's orchestrated. I think we make choices, and I think sometimes things just happen.
1: Yeah.
0: And that happened. I mean, there might. I'm making this up because I don't know where the manhole
1: left. But the odds of everything that had to happen.
0: Right.
1: For her to stop her car, get out of the car, the manhole's missing, and her not to see it. All of that had to happen perfectly, or it doesn't happen.
0: Right. And so I guess the one little point I was making is somebody took the manhole cover. Someone stole it. No one took it for a good reason. And so someone made a bad choice The bad choice wasn't for the stealer. Yeah. It was for this 56-year-old woman, who certainly didn't think she was going to step out of her car
1: and
0: fall
1: through her head or something.
0: Oh,
1: right?
0: Terrible. Terrible, terrible stuff. But it's just one of those, oh, my gosh, that's nuts. Let's change gears a little bit here,
1: please.
0: Okay? Have you had, any of you out there, had a bad day at work?
1: Yeah. I'm having it right now.
0: Come on. Come on. You volunteered. It's like, I'm doing double shift. I'm falling apart now. I got to get up in the morning. I get it. But if you've had a bad day, probably not as bad as JT Jin, okay? Who is JT Jin? He is a pitcher for the Oakland Athletics.
1: Okay.
0: All right? Okay. Now, sports story. It's a sports story, but it's not really a sports story.
1: Okay.
0: This is a, how does life take a bad break that quickly? It's not as bad as the woman who fell in the manhole, but still, okay? So last night, he is having Monday night, he's having the night of his life. And you know what? I got to admit this right now, sidebar, I have no idea what day it is.
1: Today? Today's Tuesday.
0: We have been working
1: today's Tuesday.
0: So long. Okay, so it was last night. Yeah. He gets. So last night, I know, he is having the night of his life. He is having a no-hitter.
1: Oh, nice.
0: He's in Anaheim, so playing the Angels, so it's a road game, but he's got a no-hitter. It goes into the ninth inning. Now, keep this in mind. There have been almost 250,000 baseball games that have been played in the major leagues since it started. Almost 250,000. 320-some have been no-hitters. That's a very, very, very small number. So he's in rare territory, right?
1: Sure.
0: And he knows what's going on, and he's on there, and he's ready. Oh, man, I'm going to do this. Not quite. So the first batter in the top and the bottom of the ninth gets a single. Okay,
1: yeah.
0: So a little bit heartbreaking, but still having a great, especially this day and age. Pitchers,
1: so good game.
0: Don't do 9-inning games.
1: Right.
0: Neither did JT Jin, because the next guy came up, smack, 2-run dinger. Oh, did I tell you the part about that? The Athletics decided only to score one run that day. That 2-run homer lost the game.
1: Oh,
0: he went from
1: God.
0: The possible no hitter. To losing the game.
1: In two batters.
0: Yes. And he said, obviously a tough game. Just keep your head up and keep moving forward. It's just a crazy game to play, which is a good attitude and a good thing to say. I'm thinking he probably felt a little bit more than that. But so if you had a bad day at work today, it wasn't as bad as that of JT Jin. Ken Zersky, how are those roads?
2: Well, an accident being cleared up on War Memorial Drive westbound at Scenic. So, yeah, we're seeing that slow down from the I-74 ramp up to Scenic Drive there by the Northwoods Mall. Not quite as bad now around Allen Road. Actually, Allen Road heading southbound is on the brakes before Northmore to War Memorial Drive, and the delays on War Memorial Drive both directions at Willow Knolls Big Hollow. Still the left lane is blocked. There's been no change there. Left lane closed both directions. And the Route 6 slowed down, pretty typical, southbound past Radnor Road and northbound just past I-74. 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
0: Thank you, Ken. Now, you might have thought that MTV gave birth to the music video. Not quite. In fact, history was made 60 years ago today, this very day, when the first two music videos were filmed. You just might know the band who did them, and the videos debuted to an American TV audience. Hear what all that sounded like next.
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15: Welcome back. Thanks for being here today. This is the Phil Luciano Show. Phil Luciano with you with Greg Batten.
1: Howdy.
15: I like that. Some little howdy.
1: Howdy.
15: Yeah. So, Greg, back in the day when MTV busted out, was that exciting to you?
1: I did like it.
15: Yeah. Oh, yeah.
1: I liked all that. I liked the VJs. I liked all those people. I liked when the new music videos would be released. Don't Go Breaking My Heart, Elton John and whatever, Kiki D. I only saw that 4 million times. Remember, that was one of their go-to ones?
0: I remember seeing that. I think that was like on Bert Sugarman Midnight Special
1: they
0: type thing.
1: They played the heck out of that one.
0: Yeah. So MTV is kind of considered the cradle of music videos. Right. Obviously, they were before then because they had it on Midnight Special, right. Don Kirshner and all that.
1: And it allowed us young men to fall in love with women we would never meet.
0: That's
1: some of the
0: true.
1: Dancers and or singers, we go, oh, man, she's so pretty. And you'd go, I don't want to watch that video again. I would like to watch it again.
0: You have plugged it to a very basic attraction.
1: No, well,
0: to
1: I remember
0: pictures.
1: Those days. I remember those days.
0: Look at the comely young lass.
1: Yeah, she's very pretty.
0: In the dancing in the dancing outfit.
1: Those come hither eyes from that girl from the
0: Bangles.
1: Exactly.
0: That's exactly. Oh, Susanna Hoffs. Sidebar. Did you ever see the movie she starred in?
1: No.
0: It was about 88, The All Nighter.
1: No.
0: It is
1: terrible.
0: By far the worst movie I've ever seen. I remember, I was a fan of the Bangles, and I wasn't like a movie critic. I'm like, hey, she's in it. It's got to be. Oh my gosh! Yeah. I'm sitting there in the movie theater going, can I get my money back on this somehow? Anyway, MTV not even close to being the birther of music videos. Music history was made on this day, this very day, Greg, 60 years ago. The first ever music videos were filmed. They were done by a band, I think you recall their name, The Beatles.
1: I remember.
0: And this is at the time where, way before I knew anything, when the Beatles were so popular, Beatlemania, they would do these concerts, and all it was screaming. It was just crazy.
1: Stadium video, you can't hear a darn note.
0: Right. And so they're like, we can't do this anymore. So they're transitioning away from touring, but they needed a way to promote their new music. So on May 19, 1966, they recorded two promotional films, one for the song Paperback Writer and the other for the B-side. It's called Rain. And Ed Sullivan played them back-to-back on his number one rated TV show about 2 weeks later. Here's what that sounded like.
16: Now, this is tape, so all of you in our audience can watch it on these monitors up here. Now, ladies and gentlemen, here's a feature taped for us in England by Ringo Starr, Paul McCartney, John Lennon, and George Harrison.
17: Hello, Ed. How are you?
18: Hello, Ed.
17: Ed. All right.
18: Hello.
17: Well, I'm sorry we can't be there in person, you know, to do the show, but everybody's busy these days with the washing and the cooking. And we hope you like it. One's called Rain and one's called Paperback Writer.
19: Hey!

0: the mid-20s Beatles were doing the washing and the cooking.
1: Yeah, they probably weren't doing a lot of that. That is a remarkable piece of information, because that is light years away.
0: Groundbreaking.
1: Before anybody thought about how to use a video camera.
0: Yeah.
1: And communicate in that way. Like it's like what we do now. That's like they had a cell phone, and they filmed a little video for Ed Sullivan.
0: It's amazing. Think, well, it's the Beatles. Well, they weren't the Beatles back then. They were just a 66. Pop act that was popular, on the rise. But yeah, it's remarkable.
1: They were pretty smart folks.
0: And you at that time, we were talking off air, that I think I know where you were on that day. Yeah. Tell us, Beatles-wise, what you were doing.
1: In this block where we sit downtown Peoria, right? Down the way used to be Bergner's Department Store. My mom would bring me up from Pekin, and we'd go shopping. And I vividly remember coming down an escalator, and at the bottom of the escalator was a display of Beatle wigs that you could buy. They had that mop top haircut, and you could buy them, and I wanted one so
0: bad. You were like seven-ish,
1: maybe seven or eight, I would think, something like burr haircut, glasses fat. I would have looked great.
0: Did you get one?
1: No, I didn't get one.
0: Good choice, man, by your mama.
1: But I can see it. I can see it right now. Every time the old Beatles come back, I think about that.
0: It's not too late. It's not too late.
1: It's true. I would probably look better now.
0: Live the dream. You can wear that Beatles wig anytime. When we get back, we got the fillers. Oh, we haven't done those in so long. We got those. Plus, we're going to answer the question. How many rotisserie chickens can you bring when you're boarding a plane? Greg,
1: 72,
0: do you know?
1: 72.
0: Well, maybe. And that sounds crazy. It sounds crazy, but I think you might be able to do 72. We'll explain how, maybe not why, next.
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3: Fox News, I'm John Saucier. The conflict between the U.S. and Iran passing the 80-day mark. Gas prices surging as travel through the Strait of Hormuz remains limited. Senator Ron Johnson on Fox Business says,
4: I want President Trump to finish the job in Iran. Then gas prices will come down dramatically, and we will have an entirely new global geopolitics.
3: Police say three people dead after two teenage suspects opened fire outside the Islamic Center of San Diego yesterday. They're investigating the incident as a hate crime. The two alleged shooters are dead from self-inflicted gunshot wounds. San Diego Police Chief Scott Wall tells reporters these guns belong to the suspect's parents.
5: Exactly how they they were able to obtain them, still under investigation.
3: A security guard died after exchanging gunfire with the shooters. Police say that hate speech was written on one of the weapons. 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
6: WMBD Radio Local News. I'm John Cruz. The Washington City Council approving plans for a cannabis dispensary on Centennial Avenue. Alderman Bobby Martin in favor of the measure, explaining a dispensary could help prevent illegal usage.
7: There's an argument to be made that this would lower the amount of illegal marijuana in Washington, where at least this is regulated.
6: Now, voting against the dispensary were Alderman Moss, Sluder, and McIntyre. Alderman McIntyre explained why he was voting no.
8: It is a recreational option and not for medical use. I totally understand the sides of that and would support it differently if it wasn't medical.
6: And McIntyre stressed that he was not judging anyone for beliefs, but rather felt the dispensary went against what he believes are the fibers that make up the community. An arrest has been made connected to the huge explosion in Washington on Mother's Day. The Tazewell County Sheriff's Office announcing 39-year-old Scott Tyler Benway now booked on preliminary charges, including attempted first-degree murder, aggravated discharge of a firearm, and a residential arson. Illinois State Police continue investigating. Benway is set to be in court later today. The town of Normal will be in a holding pattern for at least 6 months on any data centers, and nearby Bloomington likely to take the same action this month. A moratorium was voted on unanimously, lasting until November 30th, while leaders develop regulations. And leaders say this pause will give them time to study any impacts on zoning and infrastructure. More news in 30 minutes or as it breaks, and always at WMBDRadio.com.
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11: The 25 News First Alert Forecast is calling for cloudy skies overnight with a slim chance of an isolated stray shower or two. Wake up temperatures near 50 in the morning, followed by highs in the upper 60s. Tomorrow, we're cooler with some clouds earlier in the day, mostly sunny to partly cloudy skies later in the day. More clouds expected Thursday with a high of 70, and we could see some rain showers return Friday, especially later in the day with high temperatures back in the mid-60s. From 25 News, I'm First Alert Chief Meteorologist Brian Walter for WMBD Radio.
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14: An accident's being cleared up in a busy area by the Northwoods Mall on War Memorial Drive and Scenic Drive. It's affecting westbound traffic. It's even backed up from the westbound 74 ramp. Eastbound traffic looks to be getting through. Allen Road southbound is heavy before Northmore to War Memorial Drive, and then War Memorial Drive is on the brakes at Big Hollow Willow Knolls with the ongoing road work. Slowdown on Route 6 seems to be breaking up just a bit. Southbound is still slowing down past Radnor Road and northbound past I-74. Spring's here. 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

0: 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Thanks for joining us today. This is the Phil Luciano Show. Got the fillers coming up. First, a few headlines. Greg, why don't you kick off that Bradley? Greg Batten sitting on in,
1: hey,
0: by the way.
1: Hey, everybody. Bradley announced this a couple hours ago. It's big news for Bradley basketball fans. They have added Tom Hamerton, a very well-known Peoria person, and used to be part of Bradley's development program in the late 90s and early, up to 08, I think. He has been announced, it has been announced, that he is now the general manager of basketball for the Braves men and women's basketball programs. That is a new position that has been created. And ostensibly, if you're trying to figure all of that out, it is to raise money for NIL. That is a necessity in today's basketball college world.
0: It's got to be huge in so many ways just to have that point person there.
1: Well, and he's very experienced, yeah. Having come recently, retired recently from OSF Foundation. He's very, very good at that.
0: And I think it will signal the. I mean, and I don't know anything about basketball X's and O's, but I do know young people, and I do know they're savvy when it comes to their careers now, and their parents are, right? Because they may have only a small window to capitalize on their skills. I mean, not everyone goes to the NBA, right? And now by hiring this guy in this position, and it's going to say to Bradley, serious. So that's going to help.
1: I believe that is accurate.
0: And that in turn helps.
1: Good news.
0: Helps the whole university, helps all of the Hilltop. Meantime, locally, we've got a little more news that has come out on that Mother's Day shoot 'em up, blow 'em up situation at the house in Washington. Scott Benway, he's 39. He's been charged with attempted first-degree murder and other counts. And you can see this whole story about everything that has been alleged in his situation at WMBDradio.com. But one of the things, Greg, about this, and he made a call to police, and it's very mentally scattershot, making these allegations about cartels and meth labs and what's going on. And then there's situation where there's some gunfire that he does, the police return, that sort of thing. But the one part, and I guess I don't think this is a big deal, but I am curious about it. There was this explosion, right? There was this explosion, and some of the information in the court filings today does address that. Nothing on point. It says that it describes, quote, catastrophic damage to the residence and the entire townhouse building. And in another document, it says that the Illinois State Fire Marshal found a damaged propane tank in the garage with defects, quote, purportedly made from a firearm being fired into the tank.
1: Right.
0: Now, when I read that, when it says being fired into the tank, that almost sounds purposeful. Kinda, but not necessarily.
1: He was shooting, it sounded like he was shooting kind of all over the place.
0: Yeah, so it could have been him. I guess it could have been from the police officers, and not blaming him or anything. But I am kind of curious: was that a purposeful thing? Just kind of wondering about.
1: Can I jump on one real quick?
0: Oh, just broke? Absolutely.
1: The Senate, four Republican senators have jumped over across the aisle, and with Democrats, want to vote to advance a resolution that would force President Trump to end the war in Iran.
0: Oh, my gosh. Holy
1: or win authorization from Congress, which he has ignored.
0: Wow.
1: That's a big deal.
0: Then that's a resolution.
1: They have voted to take up the measure.
0: Gotcha.
1: So now that advances forward.
0: Now,
1: but that's a big move.
0: Now, the thing, I mean, in reality, especially the reality with this president, do the rules apply? Does anything affect? You don't know.
1: I don't know.
0: But the fact that they did that, and this is a big day that people are pointing to because of the primaries.
1: Right, today
0: and
1: a lot of primaries.
0: All of the hope from the MAGA faction is that these Trump supporters are going to rise to the top and more momentum, and then at the same time, Republicans are breaking away. Wow, what a development.
1: That is a big one.
0: That is something I don't know if that anyone expected to be happen right now. All right, change gears here. Before we get to the fillers, got to ask you. Greg, do you enjoy the rotisserie chicken?
1: More than life itself. There is nothing better. There is nothing better when the question is, what are we having for dinner? And the answer is, I'll swing by or you swing by and pick up a rotisserie chicken.
0: Or two.
1: And you get it hot.
0: Yes.
1: And you get it home hot.
0: Right.
1: And then you just plop it out of the bag, put it on a cutting board, and just rip the hell out of it.
0: Pluck it. You don't cut it.
1: You don't need a knife.
0: Right.
1: When it's good, seriously, when that is done right, you just it's almost barbaric in how you eat them.
0: And you
1: but
0: can't.
1: So, are they bad for you, by the way?
0: It's a chicken. It's perfect for you.
1: No, seriously, though. Are they? I feel like it's probably
0: I'm sure
1: bad.
0: There's some oil on it
1: they
0: and
1: injected
0: whatnot.
1: Something in there.
0: Well, and otherwise, it's chicken. But, I mean, the thing you got to do when you're having it, you can't pay attention to the normal rules of politeness.
1: No,
0: everyone's going to have greasy fingers and face. Just deal with it, right?
1: Everyone.
0: Okay, so I understand that situation if you're just taking one home from Kroger or Schnucks or whatever. But what if you want to, I don't know, what if you want to fly somewhere? Maybe get on a jet and go to, who knows, Poughkeepsie,
1: maybe I'm going
0: Hawaii.
1: To Destin. Maybe I'm going to go from Peoria to Destin, and I want to take a rotisserie chicken with me.
0: But why just one?
1: Maybe, I don't know.
0: Did you think you could only bring one? Well, this is your day. Okay. This is your day, Greg, because the TSA, for reasons I don't think anyone understands, clarified that you can bring as many rotisserie chickens onto a plane as you want, as long as it can fit into your carry-on. So it's
1: that
0: not just a one.
1: Insane to me.
0: Well, I guess, maybe, but it, and I don't know why. Was there a groundswell of questions? How many people are bringing
1: rotisserie chickens?
0: There must have
1: been one person that had like six, and they were like, oh, yeah, go ahead.
0: But
1: don't have a rule.
0: But you have to have them in your carry-on.
1: Yeah, no, I get
0: that. So that's
1: the part.
0: And
1: they should be probably in a bag so they're not leaking all over the place.
0: They might want to bring a plastic bag or two. Yeah. But you can bring as many. You also, I just will add this, if you're bringing that.
1: Okay.
0: What else might you want to bring? How about some live lobsters? Yeah, you can do that.
1: No.
0: Again, as many as you want in a clear, sealed, spill-proof container. So I don't know if that's like an aquarium. Well, that's not maybe
1: or a Rubbermaid, like a clear Rubbermaid.
0: And if you're bringing lobsters, why not live fish in water? You can bring that too. You can bring that too.
1: I think I knew that one.
0: Did you know that? You
1: I think
0: brought
1: I
0: a live
1: know
0: fish?
1: That one. No, I haven't, but I think I knew that.
0: I want to relocate.
1: Like in a
0: you.
1: Bag. Like in a bag.
0: Yeah, you can do that.
1: Yeah.
0: Or more, not just one, as many as you want. And you could also, just in case, if you're going to do this, you can bring bowling balls and bowling pins.
1: Well, bowling balls I get because you're a professional bowler. You're on your way to a tour event, and you don't want to check your bowling ball. It might get stolen.
0: It's a valuable tool of your trade.
1: It's the way you do it with music instruments or golf clubs. But a bowling pin, I'm not sure why you would travel.
0: Maybe
1: that
0: it's
1: seems
0: a
1: like a weapon.
0: A long flight, and you're going to set up 10 pins, and there you go.
1: Maybe.
0: Take it to town.
1: What is this? What is happening?
0: Relax and enjoy.
1: What is going on?
0: Hold on, there'll be an explanation coming. Drink till I get my
1: fill. That's you.
0: Ah, yes, the fillers. Those stories we grab from around the world to tickle your funny bone. That's what they are. I say that every time.
1: Oh, I got
0: it.
1: That was like the intro.
0: Yeah.
1: I got it. Okay.
0: Are you settling in?
1: This is something
0: You're
1: else.
0: Okay?
1: This is a big-time show.
0: The first one, we go to a place that we occasionally visit. Okay, every darn time. Florida. 62-year-old guy there, Robert Boston, he got arrested. He was upset with his neighbor, Greg. This ever happened to you? Your neighbors get a little wild and crazy?
1: Yeah.
0: It's 3 in the morning. 3 in the morning. He had a ladder with him. He was upset that his neighbor had a malfunctioning motion light because it was just like flashing and flashing and flashing and flashing. Now, I have no idea if he had contacted the neighbor or not, but he was irate. He pulled it off, but he just yanked that floodlight off, and he yanked it so hard it caused $800 in damage. Okay, and the thing was, he was caught on tape on video by a Ring camera, and so the next day the homeowner called police, and they showed him the video, and there was Robert, who was wearing his wristwatch, flip flops, and nothing else.
1: On the ladder?
0: On the ladder.
1: Taking it down.
0: Totally naked. Now, I don't know if that's ladder safety. Maybe as they
1: I'm
0: advise
1: sure
0: you.
1: It's not.
0: Pretty much
1: not.
0: He also was wearing a headlamp, like he was a miner or something. But yeah, I don't know if you walk around naked, if you've got your headlamp on, but that's a safety tip for
1: it
0: you.
1: It is a safety tip.
0: So he was arrested for trespassing and criminal mischief. Criminal mischief. Because there's nothing more mischievous than an old dude naked with a bad attitude. We turn again to a place called Florida. Again and again and again. Here's a guy, Jesse McAuliffe. And he was stopped by police in a supermarket parking lot, and they knew this guy. It's like, you're on parole. You apparently are high. And he's like, no, I'm not. Like, no, you got the tie-off, you know, that you use for drugs.
1: Right.
0: It's hanging from your arm.
1: Oh, my God.
0: You're not supposed to be doing that. And so they also found a bag of fentanyl in his pocket. And he said, it's sugar. And I've got, you know, I've got a low sugar problem. And so sometimes I need to eat it. And when a cop grabbed it, he blew it in his face.
1: Oh, no.
0: Yeah. Yeah. He goes, oh, I was just trying to blow it out of the way so it wouldn't get in your mouth. You might get sick from it. Don't touch it. And I'd like to report at that moment that the story ended by the cop punching this guy right in the kisser. But that didn't happen. That didn't happen. But still, there's always tomorrow. And with a guy like this, there's probably always a tomorrow involving the police.
2: Fear up! Fear up! Fear up!
0: And for our last one, we turn not to Florida, but to a place called Illinois. Have you ever been to the Volo Museum up in northern Illinois?
1: I've never been there. I'm aware of it.
0: They have a collection of cars. Okay?
1: Yeah, nice.
0: They got a notice in the mail. They have in the museum, they have a 1982 Pontiac Firebird Trans Am. It's a replica of the talking kit car from the series Knight Rider. Remember that?
1: I do remember David that series. I did not like that version of that. Was it? Is it a Firebird?
0: It's a Trans Am.
1: Yeah, yeah. I didn't like that one.
0: Why?
1: Because they had changed it from a previous one. I liked the one before that.
0: Wasn't legit, huh?
1: Right. No, it was just not my stuff.
0: And so they got a speeding ticket from New York City. It said, hey, that car was caught on camera going 36 in a 25-mile-an-hour zone on Ocean Parkway in the heart of New York City. And they sent a photo with the plate, and it says Knight, which is the plate on the car.
1: Right.
0: Here's the thing. This is a novelty plate. It's not a real plate. It's on the car in the museum, and the car hasn't moved in years. I mean, it's in a museum. And that's the part. You know, you get these weird these tickets sometimes from Chicago, New York, whatever. But how did this happen?
1: That is bizarre.
0: It's totally bizarre. And on Facebook, the museum joked that maybe David Hasselhoff was out for a joyride. Does anyone have Hasselhoff's number? This posting said. He owes us $50. Now, the Department of Transportation in New York said it was a mistake. They didn't explain how. They say, we'll dismiss it. Here's my advice to the museum. Don't take the dismissal.
1: Yeah.
0: Appear in court, bring Hasselhoff as a witness, and whatever the cost, it'll be worth it and free publicity.
1: Oh, no doubt about
0: Do
1: it.
0: Do it.
1: No doubt
2: Fear
1: about.
2: Up! Fear up! Fear up!
0: And that's all the time we've got for the fillers today. Ken Zersky, one more check-up traffic, please.
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1: 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We go 5:30 to 9, 7:25, striking out strokes. Mary Lee Nunley, very important subject, and a very nice lady and good friend of ours at 7:25. 8:25, we're going to talk about a show that you've got to go see at Peoria Players. 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We'll see you soon.
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0: Thanks for being here today.
1: You're welcome.
0: You too, Pally. This is the Phil Luciano Show. Phil Luciano, haven't been here in a while. Things haven't changed too much, well, except for you sitting there.
1: By the way, it's Greg Batten. It's the same room that we were just in a couple hours ago.
0: It's so much different.
1: No, it's not.
0: It's so much different.
1: Some of my junk's
0: not
1: in
0: there. There's light. I mean, we don't get a lot of light in the morning.
1: That's true. You want more light? You want me to open up some windows?
0: No, it's kind of growing on me.
1: Danny likes it kind of subdued.
0: Like a bad cave or something like that. So, yeah, we'll be back tomorrow morning.
1: Yep.
0: Danny's still out. He's recovering, so I'll be back there. And tomorrow here on this show, Wayne R. Miller will be the guest ranter.
1: I love it.
0: He'll have something to rant about and entertain you. And so please come back tomorrow.
1: We'll be here tomorrow. Tomorrow at 8:40, tune in. We're going to talk to a lady who moved here 9 years ago from L.A. and just went on social media the other day, loves it here, is tired of hearing the criticism.
0: Yeah, it's a great story, and it's through her words about why she loves Peoria. Tomorrow morning, the Greg and Dan Show. 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
20: Iran might be playing with fire. I'm John Saucier, Fox News. As President Trump threatens again to resume strikes on Iran unless they agree to a deal in the next few days. Vice President J.D. Vance reacting at the White House.
21: But I will not say with confidence that we're going to reach a deal until we're actually signing a negotiated settlement here. And I think that it's ultimately up to the Iranians whether they are willing to meet us.
20: President Trump says he called off a round of strikes at the request of several countries in the Middle East. Police are still investigating that shooting at the Islamic Center in San Diego yesterday as a hate crime after two teenage suspects opened fire, killed three people, including a security guard. San Diego Police Chief Scott Wall says that guard exchanged fire with the shooters, saving the lives of over 100 children inside the mosque.
22: His actions, without a doubt, delayed, distracted, and ultimately deterred these two individuals from gaining access.
20: The security guard identified as Amin Abdullah, father of eight. The mother of one of the suspects reported her son missing as well as three guns. Police say hate speech was written on one of the weapons. President Trump's throwing his support behind a Republican challenger in a contested Texas Senate race. Here's Fox's Jared Halpern at the White House.
23: The president is boosting Texas Attorney General Ken Paxton's bid to become the state's next senator. Paxton is challenging sitting Republican Senator John Cornyn in this month's GOP primary. In a social media post, President Trump says Paxton is tested at the highest and most difficult levels. The endorsement is a setback for Cornyn's reelection bid. The president says Cornyn is a good man, but was not supportive of me when times were tough. Whichever Republican advances in the primary will face Democrat state lawmaker James Tallarico in November's general election. At the White House, Jared Halpern, Fox News.
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24: WMBD Radio Local News, I'm TJ Carson. A Tazewell County judge has delayed a decision on whether to detain a man who allegedly fired shots at police before a Washington House explosion. 39-year-old Scott Benway made his first court appearance today in connection to the Mother's Day incident. He was booked into the Tazewell County Jail yesterday after his release from a burn unit for treatment of injuries. Prosecutors argued for Benway to be released to the custody of his mother under strict conditions that include GPS monitoring, not missing court appearances or medical appointments, and having no items to start fires in the house. But Judge Chris Doskotch ruled for Benway to remain in custody for the time being after it was learned that he was not medically cleared to wear an ankle monitor. The ribbon is now being cut on the new improved Golf Learning Center in Peoria. The improved facility had a soft opening in February, but community leaders and Governor J.B. Pritzker came together today for the ceremonial opening. Pritzker says the improvements are about more than just golf.
2: With these renovations, we're helping to breathe new life into the future of the region, attracting new visitors and major new investments.
24: The $6.5 million project features golf simulators and a new restaurant. No one was injured after an explosion and a fire at a Peoria hotel early this morning. A person was charging their e-bike batteries just before 3:30 when they heard the explosion, then found fire in their room at the OEO Hotel on Knoxville. Five people were displaced and given other rooms at the hotel. Peoria Fire says lithium-ion batteries should never be left unattended when charging. More news in 30 minutes or as it breaks, and always at WMBDRadio.com.
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4: The 25 News First Alert forecast is calling for cloudy skies overnight with a slim chance of an isolated stray shower or two. Wake-up temperatures near 50 in the morning, followed by highs in the upper 60s. Tomorrow, we're cooler with some clouds earlier in the day, mostly sunny to partly cloudy skies later in the day. More clouds expected Thursday with a high of 70, and we could see some rain showers return Friday, especially later in the day with high temperatures back in the mid-60s. From 25 News, I'm First Alert Chief Meteorologist Brian Walter for WMBD Radio.
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